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14: So just please don't let us down again, because we are pinning our hopes on this happening.
8: Immensely powerful. That was the mother of PC Harper speaking to Patrick Christie's earlier tonight. And every police chief in the UK has now signed an unprecedented letter demanding the Prime Minister stops the release of his killers. Also...
16: My God, it's getting quick, isn't it? What's that, 400 and something miles an hour?
17: I think visually it looks quicker than certainly yesterday.
16: Yeah.
17: British engineering history, Lord Bamford.
8: British engineering history indeed. That was our very own Ben Leo, who's been in Utah watching JCB break the land speed record. We'll be speaking to him live and hearing what billionaire Lord Bamford had to say about Britain's political class. And...
18: we cannot have a situation where it's only the poorest communities in the country that receive, you know, all of the dispersal of refugees and asylum seekers.
8: The Prime Minister is under fire tonight after he told GB News that wealthy areas will need to house more illegal migrants. And...
19: did she smuggle it?
20: I don't know. I don't know.
19: Oh, I'm expecting...
20: got a couple of melons.
19: She brought two.
20: She brought two, as you do.
19: She just came in looking like Pamela Anderson.
20: She brought two.
19: Yes, really.
20: And they're beautiful.
8: That is the Australian Prime Minister, ladies and gentlemen, for better or for worse. I would suggest largely for worse. But elsewhere in the United States, President Trump has taken a controversial swat at the socialist Democrats who are storming their way into victory in primary elections across America. But do they pose a danger to the United States? We'll be debating that next.
21: Well, the one thing is we have jihadists being elected all over the place. We have this, whether it's communism, jihadism.
8: And that, of course, is the story around the response to the Democratic Socialists of America, who are driving towards control of the Democratic Party. I'm Will Kingston, and this is The Late Show Live.

Welcome back to The Late Show Live, ladies and gentlemen, for a third and final hour. Thank you very much for staying with us. And thank you to my panel for not running off. We've got in London GB News contributor Paul Cox and political commentator Matthew Stadlin, in Washington reporter at Reason Magazine Reem Ibrahim, and chief strategist

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28: Dear Prime Minister, I love your park in Pittington.
29: We cannot have a situation where it's only the poorest communities in the country that receive, you know, all of the dispersal of refugees and asylum seekers.
19: Tell that to the kids, Andy. Andy Burnham's car crash interview about illegal immigration, and a tiny Welsh village woke up to find illegal immigrants had been moved into brand new homes. Plus...
29: I've heard the depth of concern felt across the country about the potential release of the killers of PC Andrew Harper. And obviously, I feel for the family and the anguish that they're going through.
19: Well, does he feel particularly strongly about it? Because tonight I'm going to be speaking to PC Andrew Harper's mum. She has a very strong message to Andy Burnham, who has still not bothered to talk to her. And?
30: I'll speak to him. It's over the top.
19: Well, that was Nigel Farage there, criticising Zia Yusuf for calling former Defence Secretary Ben Wallace a traitor. But was he right about that? Also, civil servants are up in arms over plans to scrap 13 weeks of leave for employees who want to get transgender surgery. Plus... Well, amazing footage here of President Trump being evacuated from Air Force One amid fears that the Iranians were about to kill him. On my panel tonight, we have got political commentator and author, it's Emma Trimble. We've got GB News contributor Will Kingston and former Labour Minister Bill Rammell. So, get ready, Britain. Here we go. Andy Burnham wants more illegal immigrants in your town. Next.
31: Good evening. 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
10: Andy Burnham has promised to change tactics to tackle the smuggling gangs bringing illegal migrants across the English Channel after a record 230 people made the journey in so-called

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1: 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UK only. Entrance must be 18 or over. Lines close at 4 p.m. on the 21st of August. This is a network giveaway. Entries will be pooled. Please check the closing time if listening or watching on demand. Good luck.
2: Well, good luck, everybody. Very shortly, we've got this.
3: I've heard the depth of concern felt across the country about the potential release of the killers of PC Andrew Harper. And obviously, I feel for the family and the anguish that they're going through.
2: Well, in a few minutes' time, I'm going to be joined by PC Harper's mother, and she has got a very strong message for the Prime Minister. But before that, Nigel Farage has slapped down his Home Affairs spokesperson, Zia Yusuf, today, although relatively politely, after he branded former Tory minister Sir Ben Wallace a, quote, traitor to Britain. So, was he right to make those remarks? That's next.
4: I've been in Westminster for a long time, but I know that though power may be here, its effect on people's lives is across the whole of the country. We may be where rules are made, but it's where they're implemented that matters. Join me, Jacob Rees-Mogg, for forthright and frank discussion on where Britain has come from, where it's going, and where it will end up. That's State of the Nation, Monday to Thursday, 8 to 9 o'clock. Vox Populi, Vox Dei.
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7: Welcome back to Patrick Christie's Tonight. So Downing Street finally contacted the mother of PC Andrew Harper late last night after she made an emotional plea for more information about the potential early release of her son's killers. Now, in a statement to GB News, Debbie Adlam said, "If Andy Burnham is so keen to meet the people, how about he comes and meets me? We've heard nothing from him since this started." Well, after that intervention, miraculously, a member of the Prime Minister's team, not the Prime Minister himself, finally called PC Harper's mum late last night, just before my show went to air. And speaking earlier today, Andy Burnham said he was increasingly confident that two of PC Harper's killers, Jesse Cole and Albert Bowers, will remain behind bars.
8: I've heard the depth of concern felt across the country about the potential release of the killers of PC Andrew Harper. And obviously, I feel for the family and the anguish that they're going through. I've not accepted it's impossible to do more. I believe there is more that can be done. So today, I have asked the Justice Secretary to present a plan in early September to Parliament to go further so that we do not have to release as many people early.
7: Do not have to release as many people early. It's not, again, it's the wording, isn't it? He's not specifically talking about those killers. But I'm joined now, honoured to be joined now, by Debbie Adlam, PC Harper's mum. Debbie, thank you so much for joining us. Really, really appreciate your time this evening. So he still hasn't spoken to you directly, has he?
9: No, I've not heard directly from him, but it was his chief of staff that called me. And she gave me the message, really, for him, you know, he's passing on his message to me. So that came through yesterday evening, which was welcome. You know, it wasn't Andy Burnham, but it was Downing Street. So that's a step forward. So we kind of now have this limbo of hope again, I suppose, where he's given his assurance that he's going to do everything he possibly can to try and make sure that this is prevented from happening. So, you know, we're in a better place than we were, but I've been here slightly. I feel like I've been here before. Mm. You know, it's a time thing now by the looks of things. And, you know, we've got to keep the pressure on because we can't let this go.
7: No. And so to be clear then, over the phone, the chief of staff did say to you, he is going to try to keep these two behind bars.
9: Yes, yeah. I mean, he assured me that he is feeling more confident than ever that it's going to be possible. I mean, what that entails, I don't know. What measures need to be taken to achieve it, you know, that's not for me to really need to worry about, but it will be interesting to see what happens. But yeah, it's the assurance that, you know, is coming from Downing Street. So I just hope now that actually, you know, is followed through with action.
7: Yes. Do you mind me asking, look, if Andy Burnham was to call you now or meet you in person, what is it you would say to him?
9: It's just really just to not let us down again, because we've had so many ups and downs and, you know, is it going to be that we've got to get our heads around this release being early? Or, you know, I mean, at the end of the day, we're only waiting till the release date anyway, which isn't that far off. But every day, you know, of a sentence should be served. So just please don't let us down.

0: them. There's no good behavior. There's no, reason to show that they've been rehabilitated in any way. Even the driver has been, given a recategorization to a category B. So, but these two have shown nothing, and we've all seen the pictures and, the videos of them sticking their tongue out and, but we saw it all while we were at the court. We were in the Old Bailey seeing this as a quite a regular thing, and I just think, I've just got a vision of them coming out and just seeing that all over again. And it's just vile, quite honestly.
1: Well, look, Debbie, thank you so much for taking the time to come and talk about it. I'm very, very sorry, actually, really, to kind of even interview on the telly about it. I can't imagine what it does, but it's such an important issue. I know it means a huge amount to you and to your family and to the memory of PC Andrew as well. And we just wish you all the very best and your family all the very best as well. And everyone here at GB News is full square behind you. And hopefully something resembling common sense can prevail here in what is an unimaginably awful situation for you.
0: Which, I
1: So.
0: mean, I would like to thank Andy Burnham really for, at least coming out with what he has, and I hope he doesn't have any more issues with it. I understand it's a difficult system, but at the end of the day, we've got this petition. It's 50,000 off of 1 million people now, and this has only been set up on Tuesday, so there's a strength of feeling which is loud and clear.
1: Yeah,
0: And
1: absolutely. You
0: I've
1: just
0: just
1: don't
0: got
1: want
0: to
1: to be
0: keep
1: let
0: on.
1: down again. That's the big thing that's coming across to me here is like, just please don't get let down again,
0: Yeah, don't
1: and
0: let
1: absolutely.
0: Andrew
1: Yeah.
0: down. Above that, don't let
1: Yes.
0: Andrew down.
1: Absolutely. Look, Debbie, thank you so much. God bless. Take care. I wish you all the very best. It's Debbie Adlam there. PC Harper's mum. Wow, what an amazing brave woman. All right, look, we've got a lot more coming your way. I'm going to get straight to the break, though, so hang tight and I'll reveal all in just a couple of minutes' time.
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19: I've been in Westminster for a long time, but I know that though power may be here, its effect on people's lives is across the whole of the country. We may be where rules are made, but it's where they're implemented that matters. Join me, Jacob Rees-Mogg, for forthright and frank discussion on where Britain has come from, where it's going, and where it will end up. 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Vox Populi, Vox Dei.
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2: Okay, welcome back. So, civil servants are threatening to support legal action against the government following the decision to scrap what's known as reassignment leave for transgender staff. So, transgender employees were entitled to up to 13 weeks off of special leave for gender reassignment medical treatment. Officials revoked the scheme after last year's Supreme Court ruling, and now two employee support groups are urging the government to halt the introduction of the new policy. I'm joined now by journalist Janet Murray. Janet, thank you very much. OK, so what do you make of the fact that they are essentially about to revolt about not being given 13 weeks off if you want to have gender reassignment surgery?
3: It's just an astonishing story, isn't it? And I was trying to put myself in the shoes of civil service employees. And I had breast cancer last year. And I was in treatment from June, really, round till January the following year. And I only had to have surgery, as I say only, and radiotherapy. But I spoke to women at the time who had to have chemotherapy, and they had actually got to the stage where they were on statutory sick pay. And I was thinking to myself, can you imagine being an employee at the civil service? And there you are, you've run out of leave, but the person who sits on the desk opposite has got an additional 13 weeks to have what many would consider not to be essential life-saving surgery. And I do understand this is an addition to your ordinary sick leave. It seems like a special sick leave. So, yeah, it just seems astonishing to me. It seems astonishing to me that it was available in the first place, because it does feel a little bit unfair on other employees.
2: Yeah, it's interesting, actually. I mean, you know, maternity leave would presumably be another example of that, actually. It's about the amount of time maybe that you can have off on full pay. So, I suppose essentially what you're saying is that they shouldn't get special treatment.
3: Well, it doesn't feel like any other groups get special treatment. I was looking at the sort of justification from these employee network leaders, and they were saying it's a protected characteristic, but also sex, for example, is a protected characteristic. And not that I want to kind of pull out my own medical history here, but I've also, as a woman, had an ectopic pregnancy, which is, you know, can be a life-threatening situation, and it took quite a long time. It's quite complicated to treat in my case. I've had a very premature baby, so my baby was born 11 weeks early, so I had to have a lot longer off than I was expecting. And you just kind of have to get on with these things. And, it just does seem a little bit unfair.
2: Yes, and crucially, again, to kind of hammer home your point there, none of those things that you've rattled off did you choose. You didn't choose to have the kind of treatment that you obviously had to have for your illness, then for the ectopic pregnancy, and then for the premature baby. You know, that was all a twist of fate, I suppose, as it were, whereas someone who's having reassignment surgery is essentially a choice. Look, Janet, I'm sorry that we're going to have to cut this short. I went a bit longer with Andrew Harper's mum, so I hope you understand that. But thank you very much for coming on. Wish you all the very best, and always appreciate your views. It's Janet Murray there, who is a journalist, just reacting to that civil service story. The Cabinet Office said departments are expected to update their own HR policies, and these are currently under review. This guidance supports them in doing that, and they will work closely with all stakeholders, including staff, to develop and implement their policies. It would be inappropriate to comment whilst this is ongoing. All right, look, coming up, the Prime Minister seems to think that middle-class areas should take more illegal migrants, which means that more towns could end up in the same situation as this small Welsh village, which woke up to find that illegal migrants have been secretly moved into brand new homes. We're going to talk about that and the jaw-dropping images of President Trump being secretly evacuated from Air Force One over fears the Iranians were just minutes away from killing him. And I'll have all of tomorrow's newspaper front pages. They'll be out in just a few minutes' time. I can't wait to see what breaking news is on that.
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14: Dear Prime Minister, I love your park in Pittington.
15: We cannot have a situation where it's only the poorest communities in the country that receive, you know, all of the dispersal of refugees and asylum seekers.
13: Andy Burnham's car crash interview about illegal immigration, and a tiny Welsh village woke up to find that illegal immigrants had been moved into brand new homes. Plus, well, that is some of the amazing footage of President Trump being evacuated from Air Force One amid fears that the Iranians were about to kill him. I've got all of tomorrow's newspaper front pages tonight and breaking news on the front page of tomorrow's Daily Express. Andy U-turns on early release plan. This is, of course, the news that the Prime Minister thinks he can block the release of PC Harper's killers. I did just speak to PC Harper's mum. She is begging him not to let her down again. On our panel this evening, we have got political commentator and author Emma Trimble, GB News contributor Will Kingston, and former Labour Minister Bill Rammell. So get ready, Britain. Here we go.

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11: All right, welcome along. So, let me just give you the first look at tomorrow's newspaper front pages. The Times, extra safeguards needed for early release, say police. The Daily Express, Andy U-turns on early release plan. The Metro, the Black Wednesday shopping scramble. Apparently, I suppose that's one front page option, isn't it? The Daily Star, Office Lucy. I don't know how long I have. Oh, yes, gosh, OK. That is, of course, the actress who was in the office, one of the actresses who was in the office, who's sadly been given a devastating terminal breast cancer diagnosis. We wish her, you know, all the very best going forward. But look, let's go to Benidorm now, which is something that we seem to be doing every single year here at GB News. Most of us are enjoying a long, hot summer here at home, but every year, a million Brits head to Benidorm. Doogie Beatty has said adios to the UK and hola to the Spanish party town of Benidorm. And Doogie, the camera is mostly your top half at the moment, so it's probably better that you describe exactly what it is you're doing.
12: I found out Jim Bourne's a liar. Nobody likes a bit of bully. and Luthea is not a very nice person. She's organised this. And yes, oh God. Forgive me for any poor... Forgive me for any poor language. Oh God. Patrick, your wife said today on air that you were allowed to come to Benidorm with me.
11: Oh my God! He stacked it! He stacked it! You're all right,
12: yeah,
11: Doogie?
12: That's harder than it looks, I can assure you. I am 100%. That's a lot harder than you think, I can assure you. Because Luthea cued the bull rider and said, I'll not cue it before we're live. I was going round and round on that, and the Spanish girl that was controlling the bull thought it'll be really nice to put it up the speed. Like, all the kids were on it, it wasn't half that speed, yeah. So, yes, we're in Benidorm, we're in the strip. And you said, oh, get a ride on the bull, Patrick. Yeah. I got a ride on the bull. I think I've got whiplash now, but yeah, what a great time we've had in Benidorm. And Luth, I can tell you, if there's parts of my body's aching that's not right, Jim Bowen would be turning in his grave. So, it's well for you to get all laugh. Look, what do you see? What do you see? Watch this child. This child will get away with it. Yeah, hello, yeah. And this blonde girl will put it on the slowest speed possible. She said to me, don't worry, you will die very quickly. Well, I held on for a brave while there, Patrick, till I could hold on no more.
11: Describe to me, I mean, we've seen there some of the fun activities that you can do in Benidorm, Doogie, but look, why are we there? Why are we out in Benidorm? What's the purpose of you going out there and nearly getting your neck broken by a mechanical bull?
12: Well, we're here to see the Brits

0: abroad. The Brits on holiday. And all the different things, because it's not like wish you were here. It's at this moment in time for me, it's wish I wasn't here. But you can understand why. But it's demonstrating there's a million Brits come to this region of Spain every single year for their holidays. And there's no cucumber sandwiches here that I've seen. And there's no Judith Chalmers or Eamon Holmes for that point. But we have been out with the Brits on the beach. We've been out with them at the top end of town, the very polite side of town. And at nights we come here to the Strip. And this is madness. This is Blackpool gone mad. And the Brits are having an absolute splendid evening here. And for this live tonight, they said, get on the mechanical bull. Lovely Luthea said, oh, we not get on. And she came and she booked it and said, Doogie, you're going on the mechanical bull. At which point, you know, I didn't have much choice but get on the mechanical bull. So here I am. Done, so mate. I'm exhausted. And one of the producers said to me, he was doing his health and safety, make sure you wear your back brace. I'm like, which back brace was that being? we haven't got it.
1: Would you rather be there riding the mechanical bull, or would you rather be getting petrol bombs thrown at you at one of those protests that we sent you to in Northern Ireland?
0: Well, believe it or not, there's a lot of similarities. But yeah, I would rather be here in the sunshine. It has been an absolutely fabulously warm day, and you know. I'd rather be here. Let's not lie about it, Patrick. I'd rather be here. I'm going for a swift pint very shortly. I mean, look at these people behind us. Look, just turn around, Luthea. You know, they're all laughing at me on this mechanical bull, but there you go. I can't say anything other than a good sport. And yes, this girl well done, here in the blonde, look at her, look at that. Yeah, she's the one that controls the mechanical bull. And this child's still riding it. This child's still riding it because she turned it up. That's my excuse.
1: Well, there you go. Doogie, thank you very much. You are a great sport, a tremendous sport, mate, a national treasure. I think it's fair to say I've never been a part of anything like that on television before. And I look forward to doing it all again tomorrow, mate. So there you go. What about one of those bungee jump things you can go on, maybe? You know, maybe we'll sort that point. You've earned your swift pint. I'll see you later. Doogie, thank you very much, mate. Thank you.
2: Do you know, there's a great new TV show that just started with John Hannah called Murder in Benidorm, and I thought this was an episode of it.
1: Yeah. So a lot, well, you know what? A lot went on there, didn't it? A lot.
3: That's not just one of the best things I've ever seen on GB News. That's one of the best television moments I've ever seen. Ever. Full stop.
4: Oh, wow. He is a national treasure.
1: He is.
4: Doogie.
1: All right, well, we're going to have to come back down to earth with a bump here, I'm afraid, because when we come back, the breaking news on the front page of The Guardian, Andy Burnham's U-turn over the early release scheme apparently could backfire, according to unions. I'll give you more on tomorrow's newspaper front pages. That is all coming your way next.
5: I've been in Westminster for a long time, but I know that though power may be here, its effect on people's lives is across the whole of the country. We may be where rules are made, but it's where they're implemented that matters. 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Vox Populi, Vox Dei.
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9: This is Patrick Christie's Tonight Late Edition.
10: We cannot have a situation where it's only the poorest communities in the country that receive, you know, all of the dispersal of refugees and asylum seekers.
9: Oh, it's gone down very badly. More migrants coming to a town near you. Andy Burnham says wealthy areas must house more migrants. We all want to do our part, do we? Like it's some kind of national scheme we've all signed up to. Also,
11: so just please don't let us down again, because we are pinning our hopes on this happening.
9: Well, will Andy Burnham let down PC Harper's family again as the Prime Minister kind of U-turns on the early release plan? However, it looks like his plans might be scuppered anyway, even if he did want to carry on and release a load of people early, because the police are uniting to fight Andy Burnham, specifically on the release of PC Harper's killers, but also on the Guardian's front page. They are now saying that probation staff are apparently going to go on strike. Well, who would be responsible for monitoring and looking after and keeping an eye on all of the people released early? It would be the probation staff. If they go on strike, then it can't really happen, can it? So lots to go out on that story. Plus,
12: there's nothing I can do, a total eclipse of the heart.
9: A solar eclipse, not of the heart, but of the sun. As eclipse mania takes over Britain, as hundreds of thousands hunt for special glasses to witness the rare celestial event, which is taking place tomorrow. Wow. Joining us this evening is broadcasting royalty Christophe Fufas, GB News contributor and comedian Paul Cox, and former Labour Minister Bill Rammell. And Britain breaks the land speed record in Utah.
13: We have done it. JCB, British business giant, making British engineering history. A world land speed record in a hydrogen car, 406 miles per hour. What a sight to see this car hurtling down the fantastic 30,000-acre salt plains here at Bonneville.
14: My God, it's getting quick, isn't it? What's that, 400 and something miles an hour?
9: Yes, welcome along. Let me get you all of Wednesday's newspaper front pages then. The Times, extra safeguards needed for early release, say police. The Daily Express, Andy U-turns on early release plan. The Metro, the Black Wednesday shopping scramble they've gone for there. Then we've got the Daily Star. Not a very sad story, this. The Office actress Lucy says that she doesn't have long left. She's been diagnosed, or revealed anyway, she's been diagnosed with terminal breast cancer. Then we've got The Guardian. Burnham's plan to keep PC's killers in jail could backfire, warn the unions. Can I just say, we're going to focus on this one in a second. But this is quite an interesting headline versus content of story, this. So The plan to keep the killers in jail could backfire, warns the unions, which makes you sound like the unions

0: camp being set up nearby. It will overwhelm the hamlet. He says, we like our village. We walk down to see my sister's grave. It will change. I've been here for 100 years. He loves the playing field. Thanks, Andy. What do you say to people like Rex, 7 years old, who sees his village changing irrevocably because you're bringing in migrants to live in their area?
1: Well, I've begun to become aware of the campaign from Piddington, and I absolutely am prepared to
0: meet Rex.
1: I will listen to what people are saying and respond to the concerns that they are putting forward.
2: Yeah, so there you go. So he refused to meet with a seven-year-old boy and obviously the wider people of Piddington there. And then that's when he went on to say that actually, you know, his middle-class areas need to take more of these illegal migrants. Paul?
3: Yeah, he's tying himself in knots here. There's a couple of things I'd like to understand. I'd like to understand not the number of hotels closed, I'd like to understand the number of migrants housed, just... And let's monitor that number like we did COVID. Right, so every morning we wake up and we go, this is how many migrants are in the country, this is how many we don't know where they are, this is how many we do know where they are, this is how many are housed, and this is how much you're paying for it. Every single television screen has that on every day.
2: Next slide,
3: next slide, please. Yeah, you get Chris Whitty up there saying everyone's got to wear underpants on their head so they feel safe going shopping. But in all seriousness, this is a major issue. But essentially, this is a race to the bottom. And I hate to say socialism so early on in the show, but you're going to create every single area is going to become working class, but by which they mean downtrodden demographically, downtrodden in terms of the way the area looks, the way the area conducts itself, the way the area has a respect in itself. Mm. You go through Piddington as a hamlet, looks very respectable, the sort of place you'd like to retire or like to have grown up in. And we just need to get away from being afraid, particularly in our government, of saying these people make our areas unsafe and worse.
2: OK. Do you think he misspoke a bit there, Andy Burnham?
4: No, I don't, because he was making clear, and, you know, the bit you've not played from the clip was when he was talking about the small boats, saying that he wanted to eradicate the problem. So I think there is a real determination, and it is a reality. Small boat crossings are down by 43%. You know, hotels, we're saving about £1 billion through their closure. And across a range of indicators, not enough yet, but the government is making progress. There is going to come a stage on this channel and others in the next year or so where we're going to have to face up to that.
2: Well, reality. I hope so. I do hope so. The only thing I would say about that is obviously we played that clip you talked about in the last hour, but he said he was going to be relentless.
4: Yeah.
2: I am relentless, I think is what he said. But it's not very relentless and this is a top priority if he's not actually bothered to make himself aware of the detail of what's going on in places like Piddington, where you've got 1,250 illegal young men about to be moved in.
4: That's an area where I think he could have been more comprehensive.
2: That's quite revealing, though, isn't it?
4: On that issue. But the central point he was making, I agree with. You know, it's been government policy under successive governments since the 1990s to disperse. And, you know, however much you drive down numbers, there are still going to be some asylum seekers that you have to house. And it's been policy to disperse them across the country. Look at the evidence. Where do they end up living? Yes. They are concentrated in working class areas. And that's wrong.
2: They are. And I think it is wrong. Absolutely. The only thing I would say about that is that if you tend to put them in inner city areas, then there is, and I don't think they should be there at all, by the way, but then there are things to do, right? Whereas if you put them in, like, for example, what I think you'll possibly still describe as a relatively working-class area, the town in a village in Wales that we led with at the top of the 10, there is absolutely nothing there for them. I had a look online before. There's not a GP surgery. There's two little kind of convenience store corner shops. This is just what I found online. There'll be people from that area watching now. Might say I'm wrong about this, but that's what I understood the case to be. There's like a bit of a park. There's not a lot, you know, there's nothing. And so what does that end up happening? You know, I feel like the risks of something going terribly wrong are increased even more by putting them somewhere where the only thing to do all day is sit in a park and drink vodka.
5: Oh, I'm sorry. I was a bit lost. in my phone because as you were talking about the number of hotels that were closing, I was just looking at the profit reports of Serco, which appear to be going up year after year after year after year. So I would like to see a direct correlation between money spent, money saved on hotels and profits of companies like Serco going up, because clearly the people aren't going, they're just being moved and the money is being spent in a different way. And look, I see the logic of that. I'm not knocking the fact that people want the hotels closed, but I don't think we can just sell this as a huge success when Serco are being paid an absolute fortune for all of this.
4: And there needs to be a better handle on these private contractors, because the case we were talking about at 10 o'clock, Patrick, I think was an example of the private contractor in a very flawed way using new build for asylum seekers, which is against government policy.
5: But why is it? What I don't understand, and I've spoken myself as well, as you have many times, Patrick, to some of the people that don't want these army bases used in this way, why do they have to be allowed to leave them?
2: Yeah, well, no, of course, absolutely.
5: That is the problem. That is the issue.
2: I mean, you know, Labour does seem to have, some people in Labour anyway, seem to have a bit of a chip on their shoulder when it comes to billionaires, but not when it comes to continually allowing Clear Springs Ready Homes, which is owned by British businessman Graham King, to refurbish some of these properties, like in this small village in Wales, which was the former village hall. That bloke's wealth increased by 35% in a single year, climbing from 750 million quid to 1.015 billion, pretty much as a result of cashing in, which is nothing illegal about what he's doing, by the way. I'm not slagging him off for it. You know, I'm just saying he's got a business, and in a way, he's a business success story. I just wish it was doing something else. But you know, this is a billionaire that they keep there. They're happy to send a load of money to. But look, you know, it does burn on the point when he says that middle class areas must take more migrants. For me, that's missing the point. None of us have consented to this. It's not some kind of national war effort where you can't just send the working class lads over the top to die in the fields at Flanders. This is not what we're talking about here, is it? Is there something that no one's really consented to?
3: No, you can't just... Well, this is it. There's no mandate for this, let's say. Maybe, Bill, you can point in Labour's 2024 mandate where this could, you know, surreptitiously find its way in. But I can't think of any particular area of the Labour mandate that says that this can be done. And I just go back to my, you know, in all seriousness, put up on the screen every single day on GB News, BBC, ITV, all these places, what the cost is. How many's here? How many are housed? How many are missing? Mm. What does it cost per asylum seeker?
6: Like a totaliser. Like they used to have on Blue Peter. You know when they used to do the Campuchia appeal, when you did a jumble sale and they used to put up the totaliser every time? Well, then do that with migrants arriving.
3: So you just yeah, exactly. Because I think if everybody... Because every time everybody thinks about their world and they think, I can't afford this, and you know, I haven't been able to get a doctor's appointment for that, and my daughter's really struggling to get a job, they can then look at the screen and go, for the goodness
2: sake, I don't care, by the way, alienates. Graphic where it shows, it doesn't just say, you know, four boats came across today, you add that to the total number of boats and you line them all up using AI in the channel to show you exactly what that looks like.
4: Well, Kay Burley will tell you that Kay Burley will... Some people believe it, because the reality is numbers have gone down quite significantly on a sustained basis for the best performance in 6 years.
3: Okay.
4: But also, hold on. Yeah, I think, with respect, Patrick, you've mangled what Andy Burnham said, because he didn't say he wanted more asylum seekers to go into middle-class areas. What he actually said was, we cannot have a situation where it's only the poorest parts of the country which receive asylum seekers. And I think that's absolutely right.
2: He said people need to play their part. We don't need to play our part.
4: No, but
5: can I say that I agree with that as well? We've seen so many people who you speak to on this channel, they are the ones that end up, you know, seeing the poorer areas completely transformed.
2: Yes.
5: But you're quite right. You know, this is not a win. We'd rather there be zero.
2: Yeah, exactly that. It should not be working class areas that decimate as a result of it, but again, there shouldn't be any rush there. Anyway, Serco has previously said that they've taken all appropriate steps to confirm the suitability of addresses and added that they work closely with local authorities who are involved in a selection of individual properties. Anyway, coming up...
7: There's nothing I can do, a total eclipse of the heart.
2: Get ready for the solar eclipse, everybody. Not of the heart, but of the sun. As eclipse mania takes over Britain, hundreds of thousands hunt for special glasses. To, is there eclipse mania?
5: I think that there is.
2: Is it manic out there? You know what I mean? Like, is it manic? Like, when I was on my way to the studio, I didn't think it was manic. But anyway.
5: I think you're a bit manic.
2: I'm manic. Anyway, yes, well, I need to get my special glasses, don't I? So I can watch this celestial event taking place tomorrow. So we'll talk about this next.
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2: Okay. Right, welcome back to Late Edition. Eclipse mania has swept Britain.
5: Woo!
2: Oh, there is a...
5: Sorry.
2: There is a last-minute scramble for solar eclipse glasses today amid reports that shops have sold out of the correct eyewear for the event. Tomorrow's solar eclipse will be the closest the UK has come to a total eclipse since 1999. And it won't happen again until 2081. So more than 90% of the sun will be obscured by the moon for viewers across Britain during the eclipse, which will begin around 6 p.m. And I'm reliably informed will, reach maturity at 7:13 p.m. in London. So, yeah, sorry, you can go outside and look up, can't you?
5: I don't think you can without the glasses you will blind yourself.
2: Yeah. So this isn't a myth then?
3: Don't look at the sun, basically.
2: Yeah, because with respect, looking at the sun at the best of times isn't a good idea,
5: no,
2: is it?
5: No.
2: So what is it? So what I don't get is why when it's covered by the moon, that might be more likely to blind you.
4: But presumably because it's a progressive event, and if you're looking up there constantly, you're going to see a good bit of it with the sun shining directly at you.
3: A progressive event. Just made it left
2: so
3: wing.
2: So this advice is based... Yeah, so this is it, then. It is a mass warning to people to not be so thick that you shouldn't stare at the sun for an hour.
3: Yeah, basically, right. We're stupid. It's for the same people who need to read that there might be nuts inside a bag of peanuts. You know, just don't look at the sun. There might be Christo.
5: But why can't I use my sunglasses?
3: Because then you're not supposed to. Right. I can't say this strong enough. Don't look at the sun. Yeah. At all, you don't need to.
5: I thought that you could if you had.
3: Yeah, but you don't put your sunglasses on and go outside and stare at the sun, do you? It's to protect you from the sun's, you know, rays to some degree. So it's ultra light. If you stare straight into the UV of the sun, you can damage your retinas and all
4: right.
3: Those.
4: Okay. It's that old saying: looking at the sun and other forms of self-abuse make you go blind.
3: Yeah, exactly.
2: Yes, yeah, exactly. To be fair, if that was true, I'd definitely be saying I'd stare at the eclipse.
3: I wouldn't have been able to see you.
2: So apparently, you cannot wear sunglasses. Because regular sunglasses, even very dark ones, polarised lenses, etc., or expensive designer pairs...
5: They're Tom Ford.
2: ..are completely unsafe for looking at the eclipse. They do not block the specific wavelengths of invisible radiation...
5: Well, I bought those
2: that
5: thinking
2: cause
5: that they would.
2: ..eye damage. And apparently what happens here is you fall into a trap. So because the moon blocks much of the visible light, your pupils dilate to the open wider and they let in more light, which lets in more damaging invisible radiation to flood your eyes.
5: Migrants.
2: And because it because it won't hurt, there's no pain warning. Like you might normally get looking at the sun and go, that doesn't happen. The retina does not have pain receptors, so you just burn your eye cells and cause permanent blind spots. Who remembers the last eclipse? I do.
3: Me.
2: And the reason why I remember it is because I was
5: burnt off your eyelids. Eclipse mania.
2: Absolutely. It was manic out there. No, my granddad had broken his ankle that day and was in hospital, and they went and let the patients out of the hospital, not the really ill ones, and then they gave them the x-ray papers, you know, the whatever they're called, so that you could hold them up and look up. And I remember that. I was 7 years old.
3: That's brilliant. That's a lovely story.
4: The scary thing as well, the next eclipse is going to be 2081. So I think, Patrick, you're going to be the only person on this panel who will still be there to see it.
5: Oh, you born in 1992?
2: Yeah. Yeah, so...
5: That's the most amazing part of that story to me.
2: When was the next one?
5: 2081.
2: OK.
5: I'll be dead by then.
2: Let's see how old
3: will
2: I am.
3: Yeah.
2: So how old will I be? Hang on a second. It'd be really handy if the computer was... I'd be 89 years old. 89 years old. 89 years old. I'll be lucky to see that, I think. There'll be no justice if I hit 89.
3: You can live forever.
2: I've really kicked the backside out.
3: As long as you're woke, you'll be allowed to live forever. They'll say, obviously, you won't. You'll have to, you know, get rid of all the GB News files.
2: Yes.
3: But I think Christo and I will be dead.
5: Yeah.
3: I'll be largely dead because of all the Haribo I've eaten.
5: Well, I don't know. My brain will be in a jar. Somewhere.
3: That's where it is now.
5: A designer jar.
2: No, but seriously, are we all watching it? Are you going to go out and watch the eclipse?
4: Yeah, my grandkids are out tomorrow.
2: Good.
4: So, yeah. Can have a look.
5: Have you got the glasses? Where'd you get these glasses from? Now I want these glasses. Where is the stampede for the glasses? These glasses.
2: Well, I'm going to find out.
5: Did Tom
2: where
5: Ford do them?
3: They probably don't.
5: Did Tom Ford do the glasses? Well, that's just the point.
2: Yeah. Well, the early bird catches the eclipse, don't they? As they say. But
3: the worm will get away tomorrow. Actually.
2: So, if you are looking for these glasses, and bear in mind the kind of tone that we've struck so far about the eclipse, I should probably do some safety advice. which is crucial to ensure that your pairs are the official ISO 12312-2 safety certification. So nothing else will do.
5: Can you just give me that again? I'm going on Amazon.
2: Absolutely. It's the ISO 12312-2 safety certification.
5: 12312.
3: I believe a welding mask, the equivalent of grade 14, will also...
5: 12-2.
2: So, yes.
5: Right, anyway, I could get some delivered and they'll come by Thursday.
3: Great.
5: So,
2: you'll be ready for 2081, then.
5: Yeah.
2: So that's good.
5: So, yes. They're going to be here Thursday.
2: Well, enjoy the eclipse, but enjoy it responsibly, everybody. Coming up, we are going to be talking about this. Dynamic pricing is coming to a lavatory near you. Yes, we'll find out what that means when we come back. It's lavatory mania out there. It is.
0: I forecast a perfect holiday in the sun.
1: Weather looking good then?
0: 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And no worries about our travel insurance.
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1: Hot air is never too far away across parts of Europe at the moment. The highest temperatures, the peak of the heat, has been across central and eastern parts, but we're going to see further hot air coming in from the west through the next few days. And with that, it's often dry, which is going to make the wildfire issue increasingly severe, albeit a few scattered thunderstorms dotted around, but these aren't going to be especially widespread, with lots of hot and sunny weather to come into the weekend.
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2: Welcome back to Late Edition. Look, we just thought we'd kind of liven up these front pages a little bit because it's actually made the front of the Telegraph in a small story. Spending a penny could cost more at the busiest times under local authority plans for dynamic pricing in public lavatories. So cash-strapped councils have now opened the door to using real-time data to move prices up and down according to demand for public toilets. Cotswolds District Council has been consulting on introducing higher summer prices. Sefton Council in Merseyside plans to install contactless payment technology that can be used for dynamic or variable charging. Both councils are cutting costs in the face of financial pressures. While they are yet to formally enact these plans, they've refused to rule out using these dynamic charging. It just seems a little bit ridiculous, this, Paul, you know.
3: Yeah. But look, the first thing they should be working out is how much it costs, and then and then basing their pricing on that. You know, Spend a Penny comes from the first public lavatories in London in 1880 or something, and that's where that comes from, because it used to cost a penny to go for a wee. Look, they're either going to have to not do this or get very used to cleaning up mess outside of public toilets, because people are going to get there, be absolutely desperate and think, I haven't got the 15 quid to take this one, so it's going to have to go here.
2: I mean, this is, like, practically speaking, if you are in a bit of trouble and you haven't got the money, what are they going to do? But they're going to have to just go through the barrier, aren't you?
0: Absolutely. And it's also, how do I put this delicately, it is really ageist, right? You know, because you get to my age and you need the toilet more quickly.
2: Yes.
0: And also, you know, cash

0: Bowl.
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0: Get ready, Britain. 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
6: Welcome back to Breakfast. It's 26 minutes past six. Now, EU employment laws have recently changed and now require employers to publish salaries on job advertisements.
7: Well, employers are not required to follow this rule in the UK. However, that's despite three in four people wanting more transparency about pay.
6: Well, is it time to force employers to include their salaries in their job adverts?
7: Well, Julie Brearley, a campaigner for improved workplace rights, joins us now in the studio. Julie, in terms of this policy, or not a policy, I seem to remember many, many moons ago when I was looking for work, that the advertisements in the job centre, they all had salaries attached to them.
8: I mean, some jobs do have salaries attached to them, some don't. And one, the reason why I'm here today is because we are running a campaign called Fair Pay UK, which is about fair pay for supermarket workers. So if you have worked in a supermarket in the last 6 years on the shop floor in Asda, Morrisons or Sainsbury's, you could be entitled to back pay as part of an equal pay campaign. So we're encouraging you to look at fairpayuk.co.uk to understand your rights. Obviously, equal pay could be solved by transparency, because if everybody understood what they were being paid and how that compared to their colleagues, they would be able to exercise their legal right to equal pay.
6: Mm, and a large part of this is equal pay claim for supermarket workers.
8: Yeah.
6: Tell us a bit more about this, because there's actually a big disparity, isn't there, in pay between where you are working in a supermarket.
8: Yeah, exactly. So if you work on the shop floor, you are paid on average £2 less per hour than if you work in the warehouse. The people that work in the warehouse are predominantly men. The people that work on the shop floor are predominantly women. Equal pay law doesn't mean you have to work in exactly the same job. They look at whether you have the same skills, the same working conditions, the same effort, and if those match, you should be entitled to equal pay. So this campaign is saying, we believe people that work on the shop floor should be paid the same as those working in the warehouse.
7: So it's not to do with the fact the warehouse might be a more physical environment in terms of the strenuous nature of the work you're doing?
8: There is that, but of course, if you also work on the shop floor, you're dealing with customers, and dealing with customers is challenging and takes a huge amount of skill and a huge amount of effort. So when you look at those two jobs and whether they command the same amount of effort, the same amount of skill, have similar working conditions, we believe they're paid, that those on the shop floor should be paid the same as the warehouse workers. There has been an equal pay claim with Next, which was successful. So those working on the shop floor said they should be paid equally to those working in the warehouse of Next, and that was a successful claim. So this is the same for supermarket workers.
6: Do you think generally there just needs to be better pay transparency in this country?
8: Absolutely. And three quarters of the British public believe that as well, that employers should state what people are being paid and why that salary has been ascribed to that role. And if they did that, we know that employees would feel a greater sense of belonging to their employer, because they would understand why they are being paid what they are being paid.
7: Lovely. Thanks very much.
8: Thank you.
7: Appreciate you joining
6: us. Good to see you, Jolie. Thank you.
7: OK, just coming up to 6:30, if you're just heading out, here's all the traffic and travel information you need.
9: 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The M27 is closed at Junction 2 in Romsey. The M4 westbound has an obstruction between junction 7 and 8 at Maidenhead East. The M11 southbound has an incident at junction 14 in Girton. The M54 is closed between junctions 3 and 4 in Albrighton. In Scotland, the A78 is closed in both directions between Dunlop Street and A8 Ratho Street in Dunlop Street to A8 Ratho Street. And on the trains, cross-country and East Midlands railway services may be affected by hot weather with a reduced service on services. 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
10: I've been in Westminster for a long time, but I know that though power may be here, its effect on people's lives is across the whole of the country. We may be where rules are made, but it's where they're implemented that matters. 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That's State of the Nation, Monday to Thursday, 8 to 9 o'clock. Vox Populi, Vox Dei.
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6: Welcome back to Breakfast. It's 6:33. I'm delighted to say we're now joined by Home Office Minister Anna Turley, who joins us now. Very good morning to you, Ms. Turley. Can we start with this unprecedented letter from every police chief in the UK? They've signed this joint letter to the Prime Minister demanding that he do everything possible to block the early release of PC Andrew Harper's killers. They also say that extra safeguards need to be put in place to keep the British public safe, as thousands of offenders, including those who've been convicted of manslaughter, domestic abusers and stalkers, all being released out into the public. What is your response to that letter? How are you going to ensure that British people remain safe, especially off the back of probation officers overwhelmingly voting to go on strike as a result of all of this?
0: Well, firstly, I want to say, you know, that the Prime Minister is concerned, of course, about the situation that we're in. He said very strongly yesterday that he's doing everything he can to ask the Justice Secretary to make sure that we can look at making sure that the killers of PC Harper are not released. He's increasingly confident that that will be the case. And this is a, you know, very serious situation. The prison situation is in crisis. We know that. We inherited a huge crisis in our prison population, where the Tories only built 400 places. We are now trying to remedy that by building more prison places than we've seen since the Victorian era. But the reality is that we have to make sure that the prison system doesn't collapse, the criminal justice system doesn't collapse. We need to make sure that we've got places for today's offenders, tomorrow's offenders. And unfortunately, that has meant that we've had to look at the early release scheme. Now, the Prime Minister has set out a number of exemptions for that, so people who won't be qualified, including, you know, sexual offences, predators, rapists, etc. As I said, he's asked the Justice Secretary to go away, come back in September when Parliament comes back with a plan to make sure that we can ensure that those killers are not released. He's looking at that very carefully. But of course, we're very conscious that we need to make sure that if people are released early, that police and particularly probation have the resources they need. That's why we've put over £700 million into the probation service to support them dealing with early release. And it's why they've had one of the best pay increases as well since this government came to power. So we're not complacent. We're not, you know, we know this is a serious issue, and we'll continue to work closely with those police officers and with the probation service to make sure they have all the resources they need to keep people safe.
7: But Anna Turley, the government, the Prime Minister, has made a real dog's dinner of this. He could have come out and said something similar weeks ago. Instead, it's just been almost like death by a thousand cuts here, as drip after drip we continue to talk about this issue. And it's very, very difficult for PC Harper's family. You've got the Conservatives and other politicians saying they're more than happy to come on side with the government to come up with a resolution. Couldn't he have just nipped this in the bud and said that they're going to work towards what they are now saying they're going to work towards?
0: Well, I know the Prime Minister's been very keen on this from the moment he came in. This was a huge priority for him. It was put in his in tray straight away, and he's asked for this to be looked at, and that's why I say he reacted very quickly on rapists and sexual offenders, wanting to make sure that the public were not put at harm by their release. And of course, you know, I feel desperately sorry for PC Harper's family. This is a horrendous situation, and, you know, it's awful what they've been through. And I know he's really keen to continue to work with them, to engage with them. And he's been very clear as well, which is, you know, very, very refreshing, I think, for a politician, that he wants to work cross-party to find solutions. He's been very open about that. So I think we'll continue to see that. But as I said, he's tasked the Justice Secretary with finding a solution to this. It will be, say, when we come back to Parliament, because that's the rightful way that we will have to do this, because, you know, it could potentially, you know, mean legislation or, you know, he's got to come forward with a plan. So, you know, he needs the time to be able to do that, to find the right exemptions and to find the right ways to be able to manage this.
6: You're here today to talk to us about 13 asylum hotels which have been stopped being used by illegal migrants and handed back to local communities. They've essentially been closed down in terms of asylum seeker accommodation. Where are those asylum seekers now being housed? Are they in HMOs?
0: Our priority is to move them to military bases. So I'm really pleased that we've closed those 13 hotels today. That's 44 that we've closed since the start of the year. And we're now down to less than 160 hotels from the peak of 400 under the last government. The public asked us to close hotels, and rightly so, because they were expensive, they were not safe, and it was not an appropriate way to place asylum seekers, particularly in many communities who, like, for example, yesterday I was in Blackpool, where we closed the Metropole Hotel to asylum seekers, an iconic hotel on the seafront that should be there to support the local economy and jobs and tourism and families coming to have a great day at the seaside. Instead, it was being used to house asylum seekers. That was not appropriate. So it's right that we're continuing to close these hotels across the country, release the burden on some communities that have really had to feel the strain. And our priority, as I said, is looking at military bases, which are secure, which can contain people safely and not put burden on local communities.
7: But that's disingenuous, so I'm sorry. You've got a few thousand people in military bases. You've got close to 100,000 people who are in the community, many of them in HMOs. That's the truth of it, isn't it?
0: Well, we've got two military bases up and running already. We're looking at a further three in the pipeline.
7: How many people are in those military bases?
0: But at the moment, we've got probably around 1,500, and we're moving, as I said, to put three more online when we go through the due process, consulting with local communities, consulting, ensuring we've got planning permission and so on. We're also looking at a number of medium-sized accommodations. So, for example, I was dealing with an office block yesterday that's been decommissioned. We're looking at potential things like student accommodation. We're trying to make sure we're using accommodation that is secure, that is appropriate, that puts less strain on the communities and reduces the cost that we saw for hotels. No, the public asked us to reduce the number of hotels. We want to make sure that we've got a sustained system, whilst crucially at the same time, not just reducing the numbers of people that are in the system claiming asylum, but reducing the numbers of people that are coming here in the first place to try and evade our immigration laws.
6: Well, with respect, military bases aren't working either, are they? We can talk about the case of Piddington, a village of just 300 people and 1,250 asylum seekers being moved into a military base on the outskirts of that village. We have had children on this channel pleading with Andy Burnham not to allow this to happen. They don't want to change the feeling of their sleepy village. We've seen protests in Crowborough, haven't we? A middle-class area, which Andy Burnham is saying they need to do more, they need to play their part, they need to take more migrants. Well, Crowborough is a middle-class area, and look what's happened there. It doesn't end well. Military bases aren't the option.
0: Well, they are, because they're secure, they're self-contained, they reduce the pressure on the local public. You know, the two sites that we have are working. I know, you know, it's frustrating for people, but as I said, I know we have to ensure that there is fairness in the system. We can't continue to put all of our asylum seekers into accommodation in certain areas where we've overstrained it. Military bases have provision of services, they keep people contained, they keep them away from the public on a specific site that is specifically used for that, so that they are not, you know, within the community and distributed. Excuse me, and that's our priority. Those military bases are a secure site, and it's important that we continue to house people there where they can be managed well within the system before they're processed.
7: Okay, Anna Turley, thanks very much for joining us this morning.
6: Thank you very much for your time.
0: Thank you.
6: Now, do stay with us. Still to come, the electronic border system at some EU airports has doubled wait times and in some cases forced British tourists to miss their flights. We're going to go through that and much more in the papers with Andy Twelves and Candice Holdsworth. Morning, you two.
7: And first of all, here is the forecast for your top European destinations.
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21: It won't just be the UK feeling the heat on Thursday. A widespread heatwave is going to occur across a large part of Europe. We're talking about Iberia, more especially into France, where temperatures will reach the high 30s, low 40s in places, widely well above average. And we've still got hot air through much of Italy, 38 Celsius there in Rome, as well as Croatia, Serbia, temperatures reaching the low to mid-30s widely, if not beyond that. A thundery breakdown in places by the weekend.
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25: Morris, tell us exactly what is going to happen here this evening.
26: So what we have this evening as part of the wider FLAD coming to Belfast programme is essentially 2 hours of Northern Irish Unionist Ulster Scots culture, dance, tradition, music. So we'll have got about a cast of 200, and like you said, we're covering flute bands, traditional fife and drum with lambeg drums. We've got a piper in there as well, a couple of Highland dance groups. We've just seen one rehearsed there, absolutely fantastic, and some drum major from County Armagh as well. So it's 2 hours to do an absolute broad brush off the entire culture, and whenever you're trying to piece a show like that together, 2 hours just isn't enough.
25: Of course, yourself spent a lot of time as a drum major outside this, didn't you? I mean, you served.
26: Yes, I did. I spent 23 years in a household division. I originally joined the Irish Guards, transferred to the Scots Guards.
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27: Former NBA player Royce White says he's declaring for next year's women's NBA draft, claiming he now identifies as a female for the purpose of playing professional basketball. There he is on your screens. He's 6'8". He's massive. He's built like a brick. You know what? He's the former first round pick in the NBA, which, if you're not familiar with what the NBA is in the draft, basically when he was playing, he was all the NBA team's first choice for them to join his team. He was a quality player. He says he'd be unstoppable in the women's NBA and has vowed to use the women's changing room if allowed to compete. White, who is seeking the Republican Senate nomination in Minnesota, says he wants to expose what he sees as flaws in transgender inclusion rules in women's sport. And it all comes after former NBA star Enes Kanter, Freedom, also announced plans to declare for the 2027 women's NBA draft as well.
24: The People's Channel. This is GB News, Britain's news channel.
1: Fury over

0: Yes, good luck. Now, do stay with us till it's calm. Paul's here with all your sports.
1: Athletics, sprinting, we're the best there is. Gold and silver in the men's 100 yesterday in the European Championships. And also, Cristiano Ronaldo, if I could say it, Cristiano Ronaldo got married and it wasn't even to himself. More about that coming up shortly.
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3: Good morning. This is the latest AI travel news from gbnews.com. The M27 is closed at Junction 2 in Romsey. The M40 northbound is affected by a collision at Junction 16 in Henley in Arden. The M42 northbound is affected by a collision at Junction 3A in Redditch. The M54 is closed between Junctions 3 and 4 in Albrighton. In Scotland, the A737 eastbound has queuing and lane restrictions by the A761 at Elderslie. And on the trains, cross-country and East Midlands railway services may be affected by hot weather, with disruption between Dundee and Aberdeen and a reduced service on services. For more travel news, go to gbnews.com.
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9: 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You. 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
0: Now, of course, you're here with all your sports.
1: Yeah, the Athletics, European Athletics Championship, which is going on in Birmingham. Still, I mean, I want to talk about that, but also there's still very few people that are going. And it seems that it's just, you know, I mentioned this yesterday, it was about prices. £150 is most expensive ticket. This is to go and watch the Athletics. This should be a family thing. And it's in Birmingham, down the back straight when Amy Hunt won her gold medal, there was lots of empty seats. And I've got the prices here. Category A tickets are £110.
12: Wow.
1: It's expensive. Then you've got 90, then you've got 60 and 40. But the thing is to get there. See, look at these empty seats. And that's just, it should be full.
0: Yeah.
1: But there's mistakes that have definitely been made around here because there's a park and ride, because you're not allowed to park up close. £22 to park and ride to get up there.
12: Wow.
1: And if you park and then walk the rest of the way, that's £17 for parking. If you want a barbecue pork roll, because I know that's exactly what you would go for, Mark, £18.50 you'd have to pay for that. They just need to lower the prices because there's a lot of competition in sport these days, and if athletics wants to get the people in, just make it a little bit cheaper.
12: And we're in a cost of living crisis.
1: Of course we are, of course. So please, for crying out loud, I know they're saying, oh, well, we've sold out toward, we're looking like selling out towards the end of the week, but you want to fill it all week. Now, Ramel Glaive, 26-year-old, came here from Jamaica as a 15-year-old. World's fastest teenager he was, and then he fractured his back, and now he's OK, and he won the gold medal in the 100 metres yesterday.
12: Great.
1: So great from him. Won European bronze a couple of years ago. Now he's the king of Europe. Jeremiah Azou was the guy that came second for Britain, so we've got gold and silver in that. Ellie, your favourite, Keely Hodgkinson.
0: I love her, yeah.
1: In the 800 metres. Fastest time in a major championship heat. And she had to slow us. She said, I mean, she goes, I had to slow myself down.
0: Did you, Keely?
1: Had to slow down.
0: We love the confidence.
1: I know. And then she was asked about it and she goes, well, this is what I've trained for. And I'm like, all right, Keely. But anyway, she had her sunglasses on. You know, she was like, she had the old Josh Kerr look with the shades. But anyway, she was asked lots of questions. But of course, I'm going to go for the answer about why the sunglasses and is this what you're going to continue? Here's Keely Hodgkinson.
13: It's sunny out there, man. You know, I'm trying not to get wrinkles and stop the Botox early, so the sunglasses had to go on today. But yeah, no, sometimes it's quite nice just to like block everything out. And I train with sunglasses on all the time, so yeah, it's whatever. Now it's going to be 10 p.m. I'm going to need them. I want to see everything.
1: There you go. That's the final. And that's Friday, 10 p.m. Again, really late. It was like 10 to 10 again. The sprinting final yesterday. So for those that have to get up at 3 o'clock, if we could make them just a little bit earlier, we'd appreciate that. Thank you very much. Now, Adam Peaty, who is now Adam Ramsey Peaty.
12: Yes.
1: It's not going well for him. The European Swimming Championships is on at the moment. And by the way, we'll talk about it because no other sports place is going to be talking about it. He lost and he came fifth. Now, he's 16 European golds. He's won on the bounce. World record holder. One of the greatest swimmers of all time, without doubt. But I don't think he can quite come to terms with the fact he's getting older.
0: Yeah.
1: And we saw that at the Commonwealth Games. He said, I'm at a loss explaining how I lost. He said, the car just isn't as fast. It's almost like I'm driving the car really well. It's just the speed that isn't there. We just have to look at why. We know why. He's 31 now.
12: Oh, is he 31?
1: He's 31. Okay, right. And the world records, he swam the 100-metre breaststroke in 59.10. His world record is 56.88. And there's a point in every sports person's life where they've got to go, you know what? It's not going to be as fast.
0: Bow out gracefully.
1: Exactly. He just can't seem to understand why it's not happening for him anymore.
0: Yeah.
1: But 31 years old, he's done everything. So maybe, Adam, maybe.
0: It's time to bow out,
1: it's
0: maybe.
1: It's time to think, you know what? Stop while you're at the top.
0: Yeah.
1: And one more quick one.
0: Super oh, no, cup. Sorry, Koichi, we're
1: Super
0: out
1: cup
0: of time.
1: Tonight, so
0: yep,
1: the
0: there you go. Perfect. Thank you. Sorry, Koichi, we're so squeezed for time. Do stick with us. Rob Stewart has cancelled his remaining 2026 US tour dates, but why, we're going to find out in the papers with Andy Twelves and Candice Holdsworth.
12: But first, here's the forecast for some of your top European destinations.
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17: It won't just be the UK feeling the heat on Thursday. A widespread heatwave is going to occur across a large part of Europe. We're talking about Iberia, more especially into France, where temperatures will reach the high 30s, low 40s in places, widely well above average. And we've still got hot air through much of Italy, 38 Celsius there in Rome, as well as Croatia, Serbia, temperatures reaching the low to mid-30s widely, if not beyond that. A thundery breakdown in places by the weekend.
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19: Music, as anybody knows, from Scotland or Ireland, it is very, very important to us all here. 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
1: People that have lived in London have chosen to move out because they don't feel... 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
2: Well, I can't answer for those people. I mean, I think, you know, there are places all over the country that change. You know, there is a constant churn. There are parts of London that were once terribly, poverty-stricken and that are now gentrified and are full of completely different places to the point that local people, local communities, have been squeezed out. There are places, which have changed because the demographic changes. But, I mean, that happens everywhere.
3: You can say that about Bradford, you can say that about parts of Birmingham and these kind of things, some of these areas as well. 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
2: Yeah.
3: It's the capital of a trading nation. 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
4: Michelle, how do you feel when you look back at that 5 years there, from where we first started in and out of those lockdowns?
5: I've got to say, hang on. First things first. I've worked on live TV for half a decade and I still forget to talk into a microphone.
4: Easily done.
5: What can I say? Well, you look back on some of that and you actually forget some of the absolute ridiculousness that has gone on in the last 5 years. And I think you summed it up well. When you go back to that period of the lockdown, the ridiculous control, the enforced vaccine mandates, you could feel like you was just going mad in your own little world. And to me, GB News, we really, really came into our own.
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6: We are back going through the papers with Andy Twelves and Candice Holdsworth this morning. Morning, you two.
7: Morning.
6: Andy, let's start with Sir Rod Stewart. He's cancelled all remaining tour dates.
7: Yeah, apparently he was rushed to hospital on Sunday for heart surgery.
8: Gosh.
7: He's doing all right now, but... yeah, he's called off his American and Mexican performances later this year. The tour was originally set to run through September. That's been postponed for now. I think it's just incredible that he's still performing. We were saying in the green room, at 81, he's still performing.
8: Well, he's 81 now, is he?
7: Yeah, he's 81. Apparently, he's back on the mend, a spokesperson said. And he thanked the doctors and the wonderful care workers. But I think it's just incredible that either way, he was performing at 81.
6: 81, I know. He's incredible, isn't he? Well, we wish him all well here at GB News. Candice, let's have a look, shall we, at a different story entirely. And the front page of the Telegraph today. This is remarkable, isn't it? Every police chief in the UK is signing this unprecedented joint letter to the Prime Minister.
9: Yeah. This story on the front page of the Telegraph, basically, I mean, these people who were involved in the killing of PC Andrew Harper are going to be released. Andy Burnham has said he will do everything possible to stop it. But I think that the big problem is I don't think there are many legal options to stop it. I mean, people have said in the prison service, there isn't really any mechanism to release, to prevent the early release of certain individuals. And I totally understand why all these police chiefs are coming out and saying this should not happen, because, I mean, the reason they brought in that stricter law was because he had been killed in the line of duty and people risked their lives doing that. And I think I understand that what they're trying to say. They're saying, you know, what signal does this send to all these people who put their lives and risk their lives every day protecting the public, and they can get early release for such a heinous crime? But I think Andy Burnham's put himself in a very difficult position trying to manage the PR on this if you don't have a legal mechanism to do it.
8: Yeah, well, just keep them locked up, Andy. At the end of the day, OK, there may be two to a cell. Do three to a cell. You know, I don't think people really have that much sympathy for whether you're a bit overcrowded in your prison cell.
7: Well, I think the issue is with that, then you'd be opening up safety issues for the people who work in prisons. You know, it's not just about the prisoners, it's the nurses that have to treat them, it's the prison officers, it's, you know, the catering staff, it's, you know, everyone that works in the prison would then be at risk, because there's, you know, a greater risk if you're putting, you know, 3-4 people in a cell. You know, you don't know what's going on in there. And I think this actually ties into that front page on The Guardian, where it's not just the 50 police chiefs that have objected to it, it's also the probation officers union, the prison officers union, and actually the Prison Governors Association. So you've got this really unlikely band of characters who have come together to go, this early release scheme is not going to work. There needs to be funding for it. There needs to be operational capacity for it. There needs to be,

0: very demanding, even more than the last years. Of course, the places where they followed us, everything we are trying to set in our standards, in our everyday, and how we want to build our mentality. And this is the reason we are here.
1: He's not nonplussed. He's feeling very plussed.
2: Yeah.
3: He's comfortable.
1: He is comfortable. Exactly.
4: Comfortable. Yeah.
1: Cristiano Ronaldo got married yesterday.
4: Oh, I'm very happy
1: for
4: him.
1: And I'll say it wasn't even to himself as well. He's actually got married to someone else.
4: They've been together for 10 years.
1: They have. Georgina Rodriguez. Look, there's the picture that was on Instagram. I think that's his hand. I assume. Who's the... Well, there's three hands there. What's the one with the big ring? Is that him or is that her?
4: It's actually quite hard to tell.
1: It is, but there we are. There's Cristiano Ronaldo, got married yesterday. Civil ceremony in Portugal, which was private and intimate. You know, they met at a Gucci shop in Madrid where she was working.
4: She was the shop assistant.
1: The shop assistant, yeah.
4: It's a great story.
1: It's like pretty... Well, I say pretty woman. I mean, with respect there, because it's a different kind of job. But 2016 it was.
3: Your ordinary, everyday story, huh?
1: Yeah.
3: A couple meeting in the Gucci
1: shop. Girl working in Gucci shop. In comes Cristiano Ronaldo.
4: And it's a great story. It's
1: he whisks her off in the Bugatti after she finished work. Yeah. And from then on...
4: They're married.
1: That's
4: they lived happily ever after.
1: Story. Hope for all of us.
4: Birthdays.
1: Okay, come on then. Let's go. First one, please. We've got three sporting birthdays for you today.
4: Okay.
1: First one is Tyson.
4: Oh, that's Tyson Fury.
1: How old do you think Tyson
3: 50.
1: Is?
4: I think he's a big...
1: Oh, come on. Are you serious? You are, aren't you? You know, he does... I go a little lower. I'll give you another go.
4: The big 4-0.
1: Big 4-0.
3: 43.
1: 38.
4: Oh, he's 38. So much younger than you think.
3: My God.
1: You know,
4: all right.
1: Let's go with another one then. That wasn't a good start. Pete Sampras. Pistol Pete.
4: Oh.
1: Pete Sampras, 7-time Wimbledon champion,
3: 50.
1: 5-time US Open, 2-time Australian Open. It was in the 90s. We're talking early 90s, Ellie.
4: All right.
1: Is when Pete Sampras was in his peak. So Mark is in the ball.
4: 53.
1: 55.
4: Close enough.
3: 55.
1: And we'll just have one more then. Mario Balotelli, enfant terrible. I think he only ever played about 60 games for any club. He's playing in Saudi for Al Ittifaq.
3: He's still playing, is he?
1: He is still playing.
3: Gosh.
1: Yes,
3: 42.
1: And here they're in 42.
3: Yeah.
1: Okay.
4: 41.
1: 36.
4: Oof. Okay. Well, that was all in all a bit rubbish, wasn't
1: it? You know what?
4: We tried.
1: I blame the eclipse for this.
4: Yeah.
1: I do.
4: It was
3: affecting my vision.
1: I think it is.
4: Yeah. Thanks, Koiti.
3: Now, still to come, how much would you be willing to pay to use a public toilet?
4: Well, councils are planning to hike the prices. We're talking about that next with Andy and Candice. Morning, you two.
3: But first, if you're in need of some holiday sun, here's your top destinations.
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8: It won't just be the UK feeling the heat on Thursday. A widespread heatwave is going to occur across a large part of Europe. We're talking about Iberia, more especially into France, where temperatures will reach the high 30s, low 40s in places, widely well above average. And we've still got hot air through much of Italy, 38 Celsius there in Rome, as well as Croatia, Serbia, temperatures reaching the low to mid-30s widely, if not beyond that. A thundery breakdown in places by the weekend.
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1: Bev Turner, why is Britain worth fighting for and celebrating?
10: Well, having spent, you know, nearly a year now in America, I'm always interested to see what other people think about the UK. Americans always talk to me about our history. When President Trump had the state visit, he obviously went away and thought everything that King Charles has, he wants a bit of that, a new ballroom, etc. And I think personally, for me, it's about we are the mother of all parliaments. So that history is real, law, the rule of law, and also our sense of humour.
11: But I tell you one of the things I think is so great about Britain, and they get a lot of flack, but I think our royal family is fantastic. When I saw that

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2: Nursery rhymes are sexist and they are reinforcing gender stereotypes. This is according to academics in Pakistan. They've issued this warning to parents, saying that some nursery rhymes could reinforce gender stereotypes and they need to be cautious about singing them to their children.
3: It is absolutely absurd.
2: It's pretty bonkers.
3: It's absurd. Which one's the most sexist one?
2: So Jack and Jill Went Up the Hill is problematic because it places the male character first.
3: That's because
2: symbolising leadership.
3: Jill rhymes with hill and Jack doesn't. What do these academics in Pakistan not understand?
2: No, it's a fantastic point. Also, Little Miss Muffet in Little Bo Peep portrays femininity as emotionally weak because a spider frightens her.
3: Oh, for goodness sake.
2: And the fact that she doesn't know where to find them implies confusion and dependence.
1: The People's Channel. GB News Breakfast. Every day from 6 a.m.
2: British engineering giant JCB's bid to set a world hydrogen land speed record is surging ahead in Utah, isn't it?
4: Yeah, the company unveiled its aim to set the record with its JCB Hydromax car.
2: Well, Ben Leo, our GB News chief US correspondent, had the time of his life, didn't he? And he sent this report from Utah.
5: Welcome to one of the flattest places on Earth. GB News is here at the Bonneville Salt Plains in the great state of Utah in America to witness British engineering history. Later today, JCB is bidding to break the hydrogen-powered land speed record in a car of their own making for the first time in nearly 20 years.
1: GB News, the People's Channel.
2: We're back going through the papers with Andy Twelves and Candice Holdsworth. Morning again, you two.
3: Morning.
2: Andy, let's return to this story, shall we? Middle-class areas must house more migrants.
6: Yeah, so it's on the front page of The Telegraph. He said that Andy Burnham, the Prime Minister, said that middle-class families need to play their part. This is in response to a lot of objections that a lot of military bases near middle-class villages and towns where they're planning to move asylum seekers that come over on the small boats out of the hotels and into army bases and HMOs. And a lot of the weight has been put on working-class towns across the Midlands and the north, and you know, even the southeast and east, saying that, you know, this is a countrywide issue. The country needs to take it as a burden. I can understand what he's saying. He's framed it quite poorly and has left himself open to fair criticism from the right-wing press. I think this is, for me, his big first gaffe. You know, 3 weeks into the job, saying that middle-class families need to play their part kind of implies that they haven't thus far. But I can understand what he's getting at.
2: Well, it's actually one of his first times speaking to the media. This is his first time speaking to Christopher Hope of GB News since becoming Prime Minister. And as you say, his first gaffe.
6: Yeah, well, yeah, maybe avoid GB News. No, I'm kidding. He should come on every day. No, I think...
2: He's always welcome here. We'd love to talk to him here on breakfast.
6: I think there is a real point about the balance of where these people have been put, or whether it's, you know, in Makerfield in HMOs, or whether it's going to be in whether it's going to be in the hotels. I can understand what he was trying to get at, but I think it was poorly worded.
2: Mm. Poorly worded, Candice?
7: Yeah, I mean, this is not going to be a vote winner, I can tell you. Look, most people would say to that, no, there should be zero people going into villages, no matter whether they're working class areas or middle class areas. This should not be happening at all. And like all the reporting of that town in Oxfordshire, Piddington, you know, the locals actually feel like they're going to be outnumbered by the number of migrants that have come in. This is a completely dislocating thing, and it's just so wrong that people are being forced to accept this when it's nothing that they never voted for this.
4: Shall we take a look at the Mail page two? And this is more EU airport queues, this time overseas, obviously.
7: Yes, yeah. So, I mean, this is, yeah, in the Daily Mail. British passengers are being immiserated when they travel to the EU with the more stringent security checks they've brought in. And it's facial, it's fingerprinting, it's facial recognition. But the system is so badly managed that sometimes people are waiting in queues for like 2 hours and they're missing flights. I mean, it's just awful. I mean, I'm very, very lucky. I haven't had to deal with this, but everyone I know who has said it's just like ruined their trips abroad.
2: Yeah, I've had a few close calls where I've almost missed a flight. because of this exact reason.
6: Oh, this is strong borders. I thought we were in favour of strong borders, you know, robust interactions at the border. Brexit means Brexit. You know, this is what we've got to do when we're on the outside of the EU.
4: Oh, stop sounding so gleeful.
6: We voted for this as a nation. No.
4: But the fact is, they've had years to prepare for this, to put the staffing and the technology in to ensure that you should not be held up for long periods of time. Yeah. They don't care, do they?
6: No, of course they don't. I think that there is another angle to this. I'd be very interested in the storage of this data, especially since the massive rise in cyber incidents that we've seen over the last 2 years. Especially, I'd be really interested to see about the security around the storage of this data. But yeah, this is. I don't think they're in any particular rush to fix this. I think it does please a certain type of European bureaucrat to see the great lines of British travellers at the border.
7: But then think about how badly people manage illegal migration. So these are law-abiding people, and they're being subject to all these stringent security checks, and yet there's so many people coming into Europe. We don't know who they are, where they're from. They can commit crime, all sorts. So, there's just this huge disjunct, right?
4: Listen, we teased it before the break, so let's get into it. If you're caught short even, how much are you willing to pay for a piddle?
7: I actually honestly think this is like an April Fool's story. This is something that you read on April 1st. Like, what? They're going to start charging people more to use the loo? So, this is just a nightmare story. So it was reported that some councils are thinking of introducing Uber-style dynamic pricing at public toilets. So at times of heavy, high demand, they charge you more to use the loo.
8: How much are we talking?
7: Well, it depends how many people want to... Oh, to use it at that particular time. So.
4: And what are the high demand times, though?
7: Exactly.
8: Imagine the morning commute, trying to use the station loos and things.
4: Maybe.
6: Oh, I'm doing that. I'll duck into a pub, like a quick half pint, straight into the toilets there.
8: That's the way to do it, Andrew.
6: Well, Westminster Council actually are very, very good at this. So where I praise the Tory council, they've got like urinals in the street, which are pretty good, and they're pretty safe, and they stink, but they're free. So I think that's,
4: your face is a picture.
8: It's
7: not girl. Women just do not have these privileges.
4: I don't think they're aimed at women. No. These outside ones. Just to add that little caveat.
8: Oh no, I'm not sure about that.
6: I think this is interesting though, because Andy, it was in the King's Speech and the Keir Starmer, and Andy Burnham's recommitted it to banning surge pricing on ticket resales for live music venues and for gigs and all the rest of it. So I think it's quite interesting that as they're cracking down on a major part of that. Economy that this is being allowed at local councils. So, I suppose it's funny how these things work out.
7: On a more serious note, people have said that they think this is just money making. So you've got cash strapped councils trying to make money, and it's really awful.
8: She just had basic access to a loo. Anyway, thanks you two for your company this morning. Should we get a check on the weather?
9: 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Cool, calm, and completely horizontal. 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
10: 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Welcome to the latest update from the Met Office for GB News. Let's start with the extreme heat warning that the Met Office have issued for eastern parts of England tomorrow. That's because of temperatures expected to reach 37 to 38 Celsius, likely to cause impacts. But it's a hot day today. Before that heat warning comes into effect, England and Wales starting off warm, plenty of sunshine as well, patchy cloud further north into Scotland and Northern Ireland. Showers tending to ease as they clear northwards across northern Scotland. So for the vast majority, it's a dry and bright day with temperatures widely across England and Wales reaching the low 30s. And in some spots, particularly through the Midlands, central southern England, East Wales, reaching 34 or 35 Celsius. Now that's hot enough, but it's going to turn even hotter over the next 24 hours with a lot of warmth actually across Scotland, despite the cloudy skies. But Scotland, not the best place to be for the partial solar eclipse peaks, 7 p.m. or thereabouts Wednesday evening. As you can see, western Scotland, still some showers, thick cloud here. Eastern and southern Scotland, Northern Ireland, thinner cloud, hopefully some cloud breaks. out to the west, which is where you need to be looking as the sun starts to set. So partial solar eclipse means that for many parts of the UK, more than 90% of the sun will be covered by the moon. And across England and Wales, it will be cloud-free skies, so really decent viewing conditions. And the best solar eclipse until 2081, so you won't want to miss this one. It's a warm night following that, with temperatures staying in many places above 20 Celsius overnight, especially through England, Wales, eastern Scotland. That's where we'll see sunshine first thing Thursday. Otherwise, for northern and western Scotland, even thicker cloud turns up. Northern Ireland, outbreaks of showery rain, the odd rumble of thunder as well, with some of the heavier bursts in the far northwest of Scotland. It stays sunny and increasingly hot across England and Wales, widely the low to mid 30s, and in some spots, particularly towards the southeast and eastern England, 37, 38 Celsius.
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12: Good morning, this is the latest AI travel news from gbnews.com. The M25 anti-clockwise is slow after a collision between junctions 30 and 29 in Romford. The M54 is closed between junctions 3 and 4 in Albrighton. In Scotland, the M74 northbound has three lanes restricted between Junction 2 on Cambuslang Road and Junction 2A on Fullerton Road. Across Wales, the M4 eastbound at J33 Capel Lanhill Turn is congested. And on the trains, cross-country and East Midlands railway services are affected by hot weather, with disruption between Dundee and Aberdeen and at Sleaford. For more travel news, go to gbnews.com.
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14: 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UK only. Entrance must be 18 or over. Lines close at 4 p.m. on the 21st of August. 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Entries will be pooled. 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
8: Good morning. Police chiefs take an unprecedented step in the fight to keep PC Andrew Harper's killers behind bars.
4: Yes, all 50 chief constables sign a joint letter urging Prime Minister Andy Burnham to pursue every lawful option available.
8: Well, earlier, Home Office Minister Anna Turley repeated the government's promise to find a solution.
20: That the Prime Minister is concerned, of course, about the situation that we're in. He said very strongly yesterday that he's doing everything he can to ask the Justice Secretary to make sure that we can look at making sure that the killers of PC Harper are not released.
4: Well, speaking to GB News, PC Harper's mother, Debbie Adlam, said her family is stuck in a limbo of hope.
19: So just please don't let us down again, because we are pinning our hopes on this happening.
21: The Prime Minister is accused of targeting the middle class after he exclusively told GB News that every area in Britain, even the smallest of villages, will have to take more migrants.
22: We cannot have a situation where it's only the poorest communities in the country that receive, you know, all of the dispersal of refugees.

0: asylum seekers.
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2: 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The Met Office have issued an extreme heat warning.

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14: Welcome back to Breakfast. It's our favourite part of the programme because Doogie is still in Benidorm.
15: Let's cross over to the man himself. How's your touche today? Is it a bit on the sore side after being ejected from that bull last night?
16: Yes, yeah, we did that. We did the mechanical bull. And do you know what? Lucia was very, very naughty. She told the bull, the person that operated the bull, do you know what? I'll cue you when he's going to go on air. So what happens is the setting was like geriatric setting, but she cued the person like 2 minutes too early. Time it came to me, I'm going round and round and round till eventually I got through off the bull. Yeah, it was great. We loved the bull in Benidorm, and so did the people around us. But we're here at the market. Why the market? Well, a lot of things. Cost of living is so much cheaper here in Spain, and a lot of especially fresh food, etc. We're here to see the Spanish and at work, and the people from the self-catering departments, the Brits here, they come in here to get food and clothing, gifts, etc., when they're on holidays. So let's take a quick walk here and have a look. See, Ellie, you like this? So this is, look at this for fresh fruit and veg. I mean, this is amazing. Is any wonder the Spanish are so much more? There's no reason why their diet is so much better. Sorry, we're actually being hassled by the security here as we go into the marketplace. But yes, have a look at this. $2.50 a kilo. And that is for fresh fruit and veg, oranges, bananas, apples, etc. And we're just being pushed back by the local security here. I don't know why, but this is where the Brits come, get their fresh fruit and veg, and really have a better diet here when they're in Benidorm. Now, the Spanish, of course, look after themselves a lot better, and that is one of the reasons, but it's far, far cheaper. Hold on, we'll see if we can get any British as they're coming along. That we actually had this set out, and then the security's come along and moved this. Live TV, thank you very much. That's the way we go. Are you British? Yeah, are you British? Yes? You British, yes?
17: Yes, French.
16: You speak English?
17: Yes, little.

0: Can't wait to get in that sea.
1: Lovely and warm.
0: Just like the feeling of having great travel insurance.
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3: It won't just be the UK feeling the heat on Thursday. A widespread heatwave is going to occur across a large part of Europe. We're talking about Iberia, more especially into France, where temperatures will reach the high 30s, low 40s in places, widely well above average. And we've still got hot air through much of Italy, 38 Celsius there in Rome, as well as Croatia, Serbia, temperatures reaching the low to mid-30s widely, if not beyond that. A thundery breakdown in places by the weekend.
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5: Morris, tell us exactly what is going to happen here this evening.
6: So what we have this evening as part of the wider FLAD coming to Belfast programme is essentially 2 hours of Northern Irish Unionist Ulster Scots culture, dance, tradition, music. So we'll have got about a cast of 200, and like you said, we're covering flute bands, traditional fife and drum with lambeg drums. We've got a piper in there as well, a couple of Highland dance groups. We've just seen one rehearsed there, absolutely fantastic, and some drum major from County Armagh as well. So it's 2 hours to do an absolute broad brush off the entire culture, and whenever you're trying to piece a show like that together, 2 hours just isn't enough.
5: Of course, yourself spent a lot of time as a drum major outside this, didn't you? I mean, you served.
6: Yes, I did. I spent 23 years in a household division. I originally joined the Irish Guards, transferred to the Scots Guards.
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3: Former NBA player Royce White says he's declaring for next year's women's NBA draft, claiming he now identifies as a female for the purpose of playing professional basketball. There he is on your screens. He's 6'8". He's massive. He's built like a brick. You know what? He's the former first round pick in the NBA, which, if you're not familiar with what the NBA is in the draft, basically when he was playing, he was all the NBA team's first choice for them to join his team. He was a quality player. He says he'd be unstoppable in the women's NBA and has vowed to use the women's changing room if allowed to compete. White, who is seeking the Republican Senate nomination in Minnesota, says he wants to expose what he sees as flaws in transgender inclusion rules in women's sport. And it all comes after former NBA star Enes Kanter, Freedom, also announced plans to declare for the 2027 women's NBA draft as well.
4: The People's Channel. 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
7: Fury over a royal funeral plan for shamed Andrew. Should he get a royal funeral?
8: Emphatically not. He is a private citizen. He lost his HRH title of prince and also stepped down from Nimbus patronages. He's being, of course, as we all know, investigated by the police. The facts of the matter are that he is in disgrace. As a private citizen, he should most emphatically not get a royal ceremonial funeral. This is a matter for the Cabinet Office of the Royal Household. I can only presume that it's something that they haven't attended to, because there would be public outrage. The last YouGov poll last month, his popularity is 2%. You can't get worse than that.
4: GB News, the People's Channel.
7: Welcome back to Britain's Newsroom. Now, family and friends of Anne Widdecombe will say their goodbyes at a private funeral service in Devon later today.
9: Well, GB News' presenter Andrew Pearce joins us now from Devon. Andrew, quite a poignant day.
10: Hugely. This is Buckfast Abbey. This was Anne Widdecombe's favourite church when she was staying in Dartmoor in that wonderful house which she regarded as her sanctuary. This is where she used to come to Mass, and she often talked to me about how this would where she'd want her funeral to be. And indeed, that's what's happening today. There'll be a full Requiem Mass in Catholic tradition. Her body is already inside the church. It was admitted last night, which is again another Roman Catholic tradition, enabling the family to spend some quality time with the coffin. And also it's seen that she's back in the house, protection of the house of God. And after the the service. They've taken a short procession to the cemetery here in this beautiful Benedictine monastery, where there will be a burial service and she'll be laid to rest. And there'll be no major political figures here, which you may find surprising, because Anne Widdecombe is a dominant figure in the Conservative Party for many years, a minister in John Major's government, a shadow minister, and then of course she defected to Reform and was a Reform MEP. But it was the family's wish that this would be just family and friends. There'll probably be about 100 of us inside. I'm going because I've known Anne for 30 years and I was a really very close friend. There will be a memorial service later in the year so that people like Nigel Farage, leaders of Reform and leaders of the Conservative Party and others will be able to go to that service and pay their respects to Anne. And that is also, I think, something that she wanted.
7: Andrew, you mentioned that she's Catholic. She didn't start her life as a Catholic, did she? But she took her faith extremely seriously. I assume that element of faith will play a really, really important part in the service today.
10: Oh, yeah. Look, she was...

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1: Good morning. 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The M25 clockwise is affected by a collision between junctions 22 and 23 near London Colney, with a lane closed at junction 23 and roundabout. The M54 is closed between junctions 3 and 4 near Albrighton. The A50 westbound is affected by a collision after the A511, with a lane closed. In Scotland, the M8 eastbound has queuing and lane restrictions between junctions 25 and 24 near Helensaint. And on the trains, cross-country services may be affected by hot weather, with disruption between Dundee and Aberdeen. For more travel news, go to gbnews.com.
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3: 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UK only. Entrance must be 18 or over. Lines close at 4 p.m. on the 21st of August. This is a network giveaway. Entries will be pooled. 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Good luck.
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11: Good morning, it's 10 o'clock on Wednesday the 12th of August. We are live across the United Kingdom. This is Britain's Newsroom with Cameron Walker and Miriam Cates.
12: The Prime Minister tells GB News middle-class areas must house more migrants.
13: We cannot have a situation where it's only the poorest communities in the country that receive, you know, all of the dispersal of refugees and asylum seekers.
11: Well, hotels may be out, but barracks are in. The government closes another 13 hotels housing asylum seekers, but the Home Office Minister, Anna Turley, calls it a great success.
14: That's 44 that we've closed since the start of the year, and we're now down to less than 160 hotels from the peak of 400 under the last government.
12: Police unite against killers. 50 police chiefs across the country call on Andy Burnham to block the release of two of PC Andrew Harper's killers. His mother, Debbie Adlam, spoke to GB News last night.
15: So just please don't let us down again, because we are pinning our hopes on this happening.
11: Well, later today, the funeral of the political giant and friend of this channel, Anne Widdecombe, will take place in Devon.
16: Here we are at Buckfast Abbey in Devon. This was Anne Widdecombe's favourite church. This is where the funeral will be held later today, and she will be buried and laid to rest here too. It's a funeral which will be conducted with family and very close friends, and I feel very privileged that I'll be in the church for her final service.
12: The Office actress Lucy Davis said she has been diagnosed with incurable stage 4 breast cancer.
17: Ring this bell 3 times well. It's a toll to clearly say, my treatments are done, the course is run, and I am on my way. I might not ring it 3 times.
18: Yes, I'm not scared of

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12: It is 24 minutes past 10 and the sun is still here, but we are expecting solar eclipse later on. We're joined now by broadcaster and journalist Mike Parry and the former Labour MP Stephen Pound in the studio. Now, I don't need to check. I do know that both of you were born in 1999. When the last major eclipse was, do you remember seeing it in 1999?
13: Not half. I mean, because the kids were quite young then. Mm. And we all went down to Cornwall, you know, quite near Goon Hilly Down.
12: Yes, I've been there.
13: Have you?
12: Yeah.
13: I think I saw a plaque, actually. No. Yeah, anyway, no, it's because you could actually buy freeze-dried strawberry there, as used by astronauts. Anyway, we got down there, and so the whole family, we arrived, and of course the place was absolutely mobbed. Now, nobody could park the car, so I had to drive the car around while the wife and the saucepan lids, the children, were all actually watching this. So we got all the pictures, and the kid, oh, Dad, that was amazing.
12: Oh, no.
13: I said, was it?
14: Did you miss it?
13: Yes.
12: Oh, Stephen!
14: Oh, no.
13: Yeah, but it's things what a dad does for the kid.
14: Yeah, absolutely. Of course, absolutely. Do you remember it, Mike?
15: Well, no, I think it's the most overrated happening in the history of my lifetime. I couldn't care less about the solar eclipse. Well, I'm not joking. All these people going, you know, screaming at the moon and all this kind of stuff. And, you know, don't gossip if you're a Libra and expect a lucky windfall if you're a Cancer. It's all nonsense.
12: That's nonsense.
15: It's all complete and utter nonsense.
12: In our world of 24-hour news and lots of things to grumble at, isn't it amazing to kind of take our eyes off ourselves and look at the wonder of the universe and think about what it means for
15: complete
12: the sun,
15: waste of time.
12: The moon to be crossing the sun, and you
15: do you know? I think it's a complete waste of time, because every time you get a cloudy day in this country, you get a partial eclipse anyway. Yeah. So you know what's so special about this one?
13: I'm with Miriam on this. I mean, we are a lump of rock spinning in the firmament, illuminated by one light source, and I think sometimes we actually need to get in perspective. I'm with Mr. May on this one, Dr. May.
14: Yes. Also, it hasn't happened for 30 years, and it's bringing people together across the country. There'll be people going.
15: But the problem is, it's highlighted by sort of weirdos turning up at Stonehenge. And, you know, we don't need that.
13: We've got to talk about our druids.
12: This is a mass market event, actually.
15: Hang on, we've got a lot of very serious problems in this country that we need to deal with. And this is just a distraction.
12: But isn't this one of those things that actually reminds us that people have had problems before, people have had problems again, but actually the world keeps turning, the sun keeps shining. If the sun didn't shine, you'd be dead in 9 minutes.
15: So you should
12: be grateful for it.
15: Yeah, but what I'm saying is, it's a natural phenomenon that you can neither do anything about nor affect. So it just happens. Just get on with life. But how many people are going to change their routine tonight so they can stand somewhere?
12: A lot.
13: Virtually everybody.
15: Is it 90 seconds or 2 minutes just to see the world go dark? In this country, we get lots of dark days when there's no sunshine in the sky. I can't see the fascination.
13: Mike, let me just...
15: Let me just tell
13: you something. I mean, you're a capitalist. I mean, you like to say, people are making a fortune.
15: But
13: here's the interesting thing. Round my way, they've run out of these little glasses. So we've listened to Dr. May, ex-guitarist Queen, say, yeah, look at it through a colander.
15: I know, backwards.
13: Or a tea stainer.
15: No, you have to do it backwards. You have to do it in the back, yeah, of your head, so the light goes onto a piece of cardboard.
13: For me, I mean, I am older than almost everybody in this city.
15: Well, that's true.
13: There was a black and white film when I was very young about a big solar eclipse, and of course, and the light never comes back again after, so like the end of the world.
15: Yeah.
13: And of course, you know, the black and white films like The Quatermass and The Day the Earth Stood Still.
15: Yes.
13: For younger viewers, those are black and white, yes, horror films.
15: But, right, but when you see a big thundercloud, yeah, that to me is far more exciting.
13: Like,
15: you know, a big
13: immense
15: rolling cloud of thunder comes in and starts raining. That's a weather phenomenon. But the fact that one planet is passing another and for about 30 seconds there's
12: that's
15: not as much light.
12: Technically incorrect.
15: As there.
12: Sorry, it's incorrect you, because the sun is not a planet; it's a star.
15: A star. Okay. Sorry. Thank you for correcting me. No, that's
12: you're
15: great.
12: You're welcome. Well,
13: takes one star to know another.
14: Exactly. Well, all of what we've discussed so far is a natural occurring event. Mm. Something that's not naturally occurring is dumping a load of migrants in middle class areas in this country. What's Andy Burnham doing here then?
15: Well, I don't know what he's on about because, and by the way, wasn't it great that he talked to GB News last night?
12: Nice.
15: Old Chopper got in there. So
12: That's
15: any
12: late.
15: Minister now who says, no, no, I'm not talking to those terrible at GB News, just remind them that the Prime Minister did, therefore he set them off. But, I mean, look, my history with Andy Burnham is I used to employ him as a radio commentator at Everton Football Club, which is both our club, OK?
14: That's when why he's such a good speaker.
15: Well I taught,
13: no, despite
15: I taught
13: that.
15: I taught the boy everything he knows, you know. That was when I was working on the radio.
13: It's all your fault.
15: Probably all my fault. But the point I'm making is we've already seen Piddington. I'd call that very middle class, wouldn't you?
14: Yeah.
15: We've already seen other areas, like Altrincham in Cheshire, where one of the hotels was taken over. Very, very middle class, right on the border of football country.
13: Mm-hmm.
15: So why on earth are you saying, oh, the middle classes are going to have to share more of the responsibility? It's already happening.
13: But he's not actually saying that. What he's saying, don't forget, today, the 16 of the hotels have now been closed, and we're moving people into army bases overwhelmingly.
15: Yeah.
13: However,
15: upsetting a lot more people.
13: The HMOs, the Houses of Multiple Occupation, overwhelmingly are in areas that are pretty low, sort of standard living areas of deprivation. You know, that if they happen to be labour or they happen to be working class, it's neither here nor there. It's where the properties are.
15: Mm. Yeah.
13: And I think the Piddington issue is a completely different one, to be perfectly
14: honest. And just to remind you, is this the Oxfordshire village, which is lovely and thatched?
15: Yes, exactly. But just to interrupt there, Stephen.
13: Sorry, not for the first time.
15: All the time, the properties that seem to be available to asylum seekers, illegal immigrants, are new builds. Now, new builds aren't built in poor areas. New builds are built in very middle-class areas because they're built to be sold and they're built to attract people to make a community. So I really don't know what he's going on about. By the way, I've got a brilliant theory for you on migrants crossing the Channel, which I'd like to share with you.
14: Go on.
15: The latest boat, 267 people in it, okay? I think they will progress gradually from there to something like a P&O ferry. I think we will eventually find that the people who run the smuggling gangs, the people smugglers, will acquire a ship. And that ship will leave a port somewhere in Belgium or somewhere like that. It will come down the channel, and then just as the boats are going out now and people are jumping on them, they will ferry people out to this ferry, right? And that ferry will come across the channel, and it can't be stopped, because they know we've got nothing in the English Channel to stop any shipping whatsoever.
13: A couple of flaws in that. Firstly,
12: just a couple.
13: If I could just do the top 10 flaws. Firstly,
15: you're very negative as usual.
13: Don't forget, cross-channel immigration is falling. We've had the lowest for 2 years. That's 43% down. So we're actually winning the war at the front. However, your particular idea isn't going to work. Firstly, if the P&O ferry anchors up in the middle of the channel, we're going to have to sing a landing net, and people are going to have to climb up the side of the ship.
15: Nothing has stopped them before.
14: Ferry companies are available.
13: Yes, exactly. But the other thing is, for a ferry to actually leave Zeebrugge or the Hook or one of the major ports, has to actually get the permission of the harbour master. And it's not just permission, it's actually the boom across the preventative boom. Mm. So they wouldn't be let out. And the second thing is, where would they come from? Where would they be delivered? Would the ferry company sell them?
15: And They are very well organised. The smuggling gangs are very well organised. So when they stop using boats with seven people in them, it got bigger and bigger.
13: Right.
15: And now they've got 260 77.
13: And the final
15: they can organise these things. Yeah. I'm telling you, they could smuggle people aboard the equivalent of a cross-channel ferry in the middle of the night, and that boat could set off. And
13: that ferry
15: might have come from somewhere like Istanbul or something like that. I'm telling you, I think they could do it.
13: The final argument is the ferry's crossed the 26 miles of the channel, or 76 miles if it's actually down the coast. Where does it anchor in this country? Which harbour does it come into?
15: It would go into Dover, because they use the same rules of the ocean, that you can't turn away people at risk at sea.
13: They are not at risk. If they're in a ferry,

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5: Well, I can't answer for those people. I mean, I think, you know, there are places all over the country that change. You know, there is a constant churn. There are parts of London that were once terribly, poverty-stricken and that are now gentrified and are full of completely different places to the point that local people, local communities, have been squeezed out. There are places, which have changed because the demographic changes. 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
6: You can say that about Bradford, you can say that about parts of Birmingham and these kind of things, some of these areas as well. 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
7: Michelle, how do you feel when you look back at that 5 years there, from where we first started, in and out of those lockdowns?
8: First things first. I've worked on live TV for half a decade and I still forget to talk into a microphone.
7: Easily done.
8: What can I say? Well, you look back on some of that and you actually forget some of the absolute ridiculousness that has gone on in the last 5 years. And I think you summed it up well. When you go back to that period of the lockdown, the ridiculous control, the enforced vaccine mandates, you could feel like you was just going mad in your own little world. And to me, GB News, we really, really came into our own.
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9: Welcome back to Britain's Newsroom. Now, the Office star, Lucy Davis, who played Dawn in Ricky Gervais' hit series, has revealed that she's been diagnosed with incurable stage 4 breast cancer.
10: Yeah, the actress said she was diagnosed a year and a half ago and the disease has now spread to her bones and it's too late for chemotherapy.
9: Well, GB News' entertainment editor Alex Davies joined us now. Alex, good morning. She is a much loved figure. Her face is on many of our newspapers this morning. This has really saddened the nation.
11: It's really sad. She's just 53.
12: It's really, really sad. And as you said, it's on the front of every single newspaper. She played one of the most iconic sitcom characters of all time in my eyes. I'm a massive Office fan. Obviously, around the world, Ricky Gervais, David Brent, it's a character everybody knows, but part of The Office's success here was in no small part down to Dawn and Tim's relationship, played by Lucy Davis and Martin Freeman. It was brilliant. The final scene when they finally get together, spoiler alert in case nobody's watched it, still gives me goosebumps. I've watched it a number of times today following this news. And it is incredibly sad. As I say, she is only 53, but in typical sort of Lucy Davis fashion, she's approached it with good humour, goodwill. It's quite a bittersweet statement. She says that she's at peace with what's happened. She's ready for whatever comes next. She doesn't want to be treated as if she's ill. She wants to be treated normally. She wants people to make jokes about it. She wants her friends and family and those close to her to approach it with humour. She still wants to work. She still wants to act. It's what she loves doing. And she still wants to keep up her activism as an animal rights activist as well.
10: And Lucy said it was just the first sign was a tiny hard spot rather than a typical lump. And she wants to raise awareness of that, doesn't she?
12: It's fantastic. We saw the impact earlier this year with the likes of Jeremy Clarkson, for example, coming out with his prostate cancer diagnosis. And that always prompts people to go get checked, and it raises awareness of that illness and that disease. Hopefully, this will do exactly the same. As she mentioned in her statement, it wasn't a lump. She almost dismissed it. She acknowledged that she almost ignored it. It was a hard bit of skin, and she eventually did go get it checked, and sadly, we're 18 months down the line, and it's metastasised and gone into her bones. But hopefully, this will be a wake-up call for other people her age. Like I say, 53 is no age to have something like this. Hopefully, it's a wake-up call for people of a similar age to go and get checked.
9: Another celebrity who's not well at the moment, Rod Stewart, he's pulled out of his tours. We understand he's had heart surgery.
12: Yes, I've been covering Rod Stewart's quite a lot for the last few months, and it feels like every other week he's had some sort of health woe that's forced him to cancel a gig. And now he's cancelled the rest of his tour. It used to be postponements. He's just cancelled it now, and hopefully he'll rearrange in the future. But he's described it as a routine coronary stent procedure on his heart. He's had a heart operation. By all accounts, he's back to, he's on the mend. He's back to doing his normal day-to-day activities. Mm-hmm. But it does mean that at the age of 81, he'll have to put a hold to his shows for now.
10: Yeah, certainly will. OK.
9: Wow, 81.
10: Alex, thank you very much for joining us.
12: Thank you.
9: Well, still ahead on Britain's Newsroom, Andy Burnham, our new Prime Minister, has just announced that he is certainly going to consider a ban on disposable barbecues as extreme heat continues to grip parts of the UK.
10: Well, this is Britain's Newsroom, Britain's favourite morning show on GB News.
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13: Hello, good morning. Welcome to the latest update from the Met Office for GB News. Let's start with the extreme heat warning that the Met Office have issued for eastern parts of England tomorrow. That's because of temperatures expected to reach 37 to 38 Celsius, likely to cause impacts. But it's a hot day today. Before that heat warning comes into effect, England and Wales starting off warm, plenty of sunshine as well, patchy cloud further north into Scotland and Northern Ireland. Showers tending to ease as they clear northwards across northern Scotland. So for the vast majority, it's a dry and bright day with temperatures widely across England and Wales reaching the low 30s, and in some spots, particularly through the Midlands, central southern England, east Wales, reaching 34 or 35 Celsius. Now that's hot enough, but it's going to turn even hotter over the next 24 hours with a lot of warmth actually across Scotland despite the cloudy skies. But Scotland, not the best place to be for the partial solar eclipse. Peaks 7 p.m. or thereabouts Wednesday evening. As you can see, western Scotland, still some showers, thick cloud here. Eastern and southern Scotland, Northern Ireland, thinner cloud. Hopefully some cloud breaks out to the west, which is where you need to be looking as the sun starts to set. So partial solar eclipse means that for many parts of the UK, more than 90% of the sun will be covered by the moon. And across England and Wales, it will be cloud-free skies. So really decent viewing conditions and the best solar eclipse until 2081. So you won't want to miss this one. It's a warm night following that, with temperatures staying in many places above 20 Celsius overnight, especially through England, Wales, eastern Scotland. That's where we'll see sunshine first thing Thursday. Otherwise, for northern and western Scotland, even thicker cloud turns up. Northern Ireland, outbreaks of showery rain, the odd rumble of thunder as well, with some of the heavier bursts in the far northwest of Scotland. It stays sunny and increasingly hot across England and Wales, widely the low to mid 30s, and in some spots, particularly towards the southeast and eastern England, 37 to 38 Celsius.
3: Today, clouds overhead, total zen within. 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
15: 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Entrance must be 18.

0: 18 or over. Lines close at 4 p.m. on the 21st of August. 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Entries will be pooled. 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
11: I've been in Westminster for a long time. But I know that though power may be here, its effect on people's lives is across the whole of the country. We may be where rules are made, but it's where they're implemented that matters. Join me, Jacob Rees-Mogg, for forthright and frank discussion on where Britain has come from, where it's going, and where it will end up. That's State of the Nation, Monday to Thursday, 8 to 9 o'clock. Vox Populi, Vox Dei.
12: Hello, it's 11 o'clock on Wednesday, 12th of August. Live across the United Kingdom, this is Britain's Newsroom with Cameron Walker and Miriam Cates.
13: Well, our new Prime Minister has told GB News that middle-class areas must house more migrants.
14: We cannot have a situation where it's only the poorest communities in the country that receive, you know, all of the dispersal of refugees and asylum seekers.
12: Well, hotel out, barracks in. The government closes another 13 hotels. Home Office Minister Anna Turley called it a great success.
15: That's 44 that we've closed since the start of the year, and we're now down to less than 160 hotels from the peak of 400 under the last government.
13: And the police unite against killers. 50 police chiefs call on Andy Burnham to block the release of two of PC Andrew Harper's killers. His mother, Debbie Adlam, spoke to GB News last night.
16: So just please don't let us down again, because we are pinning our hopes on this happening.
12: And today, the funeral of the political giant and friend of this channel, Em Widdecombe, takes place in Devon.
13: And Lucy Davis, office actress, says she's been diagnosed with incurable stage 4 breast cancer.
17: Ring this bell 3 times well. It's a toll to clearly say, my treatments are done, the course is run, and I am on my way. I might not ring it 3 times.
12: And today's total solar eclipse will be the best since 1999, and we'll tell you the best spots in Britain to see it.
13: And some breaking news. Prime Minister Andy Burnham said he is certainly going to consider a ban on disposable barbecues as extreme heat hits Britain. Meanwhile...
18: Forgive me for any poor language. Oh, God. Patrick, your wife said today on air that you were allowed to come to Benidorm with me.
19: Yes, we're here at the poolside in Benidorm. Over 1 million Brits come here a year for the sun and some fun. But the beach is so hot, we've decided to catch up with the Brits right here. We'll have more throughout the programme.
13: So, Cameron, there's breaking news that the Prime Minister is going to consider a ban on disposable barbecues. Let's

0: Britain is not just a geographical expression. 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
2: 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We're welcoming some special guests. You. 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
6: Welcome back. It's 11:25. This is Britain's Newsroom, live across the United Kingdom with Cameron Walker and Miriam Cates.
7: Well, we're delighted to be joined by our paper review panel, broadcaster and journalist Mike Parry and former Labour MP Stephen Pound. They're here in the studio. And viewers, Mike has got the message. The solar eclipse is very exciting and he's being far too miserable.
8: Well, no, I'm sorry. I have my own particular view on this. You know, I love the climate in our country, Northern Europe. You know, I don't like the sun much anyway, so I'm very happy to see that sun disappear for a few seconds.
6: Fair enough.
8: But we have enough dark cloud in the winter in this country to lose the sun most of the time.
6: Mm. Fair enough. You've made your peace. But what we haven't made our peace with is these early release of prisoners, including the killers of PC Andrew Harper. The Prime Minister saying he'll do everything possible to stop early release, but police are arms.
8: I mean, this now is the new Prime Minister's flip-flop, isn't it? His first flip-flop. He's really all over the place on it. And my high-level political contact, Stephen will know better than me, says that a guy called Alex Norris, the Justice Secretary, is in fact now being thrown under the bus and told that this is your problem, Alex, get on with it. And it looks like Mr Burnham, the Prime Minister, wash his hand of it. He's away to start talking to people about £2 bus fares, but Mr Norris has got to come up with a solution. But there isn't a solution.
6: Is Alex the fool guy here?
9: Sorry, that's not fair, to be honest. Look, a couple of things. First of all, Henry Long, the man who drove the car that killed this hero police officer, he is not being released.
8: No, but we're talking about the other two, Steve.
9: Hang on a second. They're passengers in the back of the car. The other thing is, unless my memory serves me wrongly, it was about this time of the year. It was about the 15th of August, I think, when this happened. It's particularly a cruel time for the family, and I think we've got to remember that this is actually a human tragedy for PC Harper's family and the police family in a wider sense of the word. But look, the reality is, asking somebody who works in your office to actually sort out the problem is not washing your hands or flip-flopping. It's actually being a sensible, proper leader. And Alex Norris is Justice Secretary.
8: Don't agree. Leadership would be if the new Prime Minister
9: dropped
8: made
9: everything.
8: A statement and said, we are going to find a way to make sure these guys stay in jail.
9: That's exactly what he's doing.
8: No, he's not.
9: It's precisely what he's doing.
8: He's saying, I'm going to ask somebody else to find a way.
9: He's clearly made it the job now of Alex Norris, the Justice Secretary. Fair play. He's saying to Alex Norris, the Justice Secretary, sort this out.
8: Well, why doesn't he go to Parliament and say, we are going to introduce something now? Because
9: you can't introduce retrospective legislation, can you?
8: You can if you introduce a law that the legislation can be made retrospective.

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1: Interesting. All of that coming up at midday. We're looking forward to it. Thank you.
2: Sure are. We've gotten remarkably well, haven't
1: we? Yeah, we have.
2: Well, coming up next, almost three quarters of England is in drought as conditions continue to worsen. But how are farmers coping with the hot weather? We'll be looking into that next.
1: This is Britain's Newsroom on GB News.
0: Well, they're probably not.
3: Good morning. Welcome to your latest GB News weather update brought to you from the Met Office. A very hot and sunny day for much of the UK. Dry for many areas. And don't forget, the solar eclipse is this evening. And we are expecting quite clear skies for much of England and Wales. It's a slightly different story for some areas of Northern Ireland and parts of northwestern Scotland, where a weather front is pushing in through this afternoon to bring cloudier skies here, an increasing southerly wind and some outbreaks of rain. The rain does look relatively light, but it will be much cloudier here throughout this evening and this afternoon. Elsewhere across much of England and Wales, clear skies to bring strong sunshine. A warmer day today than yesterday, quite widely temperatures between 28 and 32 degrees across England and Wales, particularly across more southwestern areas. We could see temperatures approaching 35 degrees. So this evening for the solar eclipse, which peaks around 7 p.m, well, there will be quite a lot of cloud around across more northwestern areas. Some clearer skies for a time across more eastern areas of Scotland as we head further south. Eastern areas of Northern Ireland as well, seeing some clear skies. But for much of England and Wales, it's going to be a clear evening, which means perfect viewing conditions. But make sure you do view it safely if you are planning on watching the solar eclipse. So through the night, it remains clear across much of England and Wales. Those clear skies pushing further north into more southern and eastern areas of parts of Scotland as that weather front gets pushed further north. So remaining cloudy across the very far north and west, where it will be quite humid overnight. Elsewhere, quite a warm, muggy night to come as well. Temperatures holding up above 20 degrees for some areas, so more uncomfortable tonight than last night. And then a very hot day indeed on Thursday. We do have an amber extreme heat warning in force for parts of central England, where temperatures could climb higher than 37 degrees, which would challenge the warmest day of the year so far, as well as the August record. We'll be keeping you up to date on all of that. Bye-bye.
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1: Welcome back. It's 11:41. This is Britain's Newsroom on GB News with Cameron and Miriam Cates. Oh, it's got my name.
2: Well, last time it said Andrew Pearce, so you had to do a double think and
1: yeah.
2: A straight read. Well, breaking news for you now. The University of Cambridge has said that it will investigate Professor Jason Arday's appointment by its Faculty of Education in 2022, as well as his time there since, with Vice Chancellor Professor Deborah Prentice calling the case an aberration. We'll have much more reaction on GB News throughout the day.
1: We certainly will. But moving on, farmers across the country are being pushed to the brink as the prolonged droughts and blistering heatwaves continue.
2: Well, joining us now is farmer Kelly Seaton. Kelly, good morning. Thank you for speaking to us on GB News. Now, whatever you feel about the heatwave, whether you like the warm weather or not, it's been a very, very difficult time for farmers. Tell us the impact of this long, dry spell on you and your colleagues.
12: Oh, it's been stressful, and the grass is showing the same signs of stress that we are. So any green that you can see here is purely, I don't know if you can see this on camera, but this is just shoots of seeds. It's not actually any nutritional value. So anything that is coming through is of poor nutritional value anyway. The cows hate this heat. Anything over 25.

0: 5 degrees Celsius, and they are showing signs of heat stress, which means a drop in yield and drop in fertility. So for some dairy farmers, this will be the prime breeding season right now, and they are going to be seeing the impacts of heat stress in the cows 9 months down the line. The other thing that we're seeing is there's a new report that has suggested that cows that give birth to calves during a heat stress period has an impact on the next two generations of cows coming through the system. So this is a really long-term impact that we may well see through this hot weather. Additionally, we've got the impact of blue tongue virus, which are running rife through the country at the moment. So on top of not having potentially enough food for our cows, and certainly not enough energy, so it's one thing not having the bulk, but the quality isn't good enough either. But then we've got the heat stress implications, and then the added stress of blue tongue virus as well.
1: And Kelly, all of this, of course, pushes up the costs for you as farmers, but also consumers, right, across the country.
0: Yeah, it certainly pushes the cost of production up for us as farmers. The spot price has reached around 50 pence recently, but we're not seeing that reflected in the general price paid to farmers. Some farmers are still receiving as little as the high 20s in percent in pence per litre. Last month in July, we lost 18.5 million litres through the lack of forage, through the heat stress, through all of those impacts that we've seen on our animals. And still farmers are not seeing that price reflected in what they're actually getting paid through their contracts. If you were selling on a spot, which is really volatile, really risky business, but if you were selling on that spot market, you would be seeing the benefits currently. Obviously, a few months ago, you wouldn't be seeing the benefits, but we're not seeing that price passed down to the farmers either.
2: Well, Kelly Seaton, thank you so much for joining us this morning. And our hearts really do go out to all farmers doing an incredible job. But what this means for them and the animals and, as you say, food prices.
1: Yeah,
2: and if this happens every year,
1: then it's going to be tricky. I mean, if government can't control the weather, but what can it do to mitigate the effects on farmers, right?
2: Well, absolutely. And certainly there is a case to be made for much more agricultural subsidies being encouraging farmers to produce food rather than rewilding and those other schemes.
1: Absolutely. But moving on, if you're in search for some holiday sun, although we've got plenty here, to be honest, here's the forecast of some of the top European destinations.
3: You're looking happy.
4: Well, the forecast looks good.
3: So you've sorted the travel insurance then?
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6: It won't just be the UK feeling the heat on Thursday. A widespread heat wave is going to occur across a large part of Europe. We're talking about Iberia, more especially into France, where temperatures will reach the high 30s, low 40s in places, widely well above average. And we've still got hot air through much of Italy, 38 Celsius there in Rome, as well as Croatia, Serbia, temperatures reaching the low to mid-30s widely, if not beyond that. A thundery breakdown in places by the weekend.
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9: Well, having spent, nearly a year now in America, I'm always interested to see what other people think about the UK. Americans always talk to me about our history. When President Trump had the state visit, he obviously went away and thought everything that King Charles has, he wants a bit of that, a new ballroom, etc. And I think personally, for me, it's about we are the mother of all parliaments. 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
10: Can I tell you one of the things I think is so great about Britain? 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
11: Nursery rhymes are sexist and they are reinforcing gender stereotypes. This is according to academics in Pakistan. They've issued this warning to parents, saying that some nursery rhymes could reinforce gender stereotypes and they need to be cautious about singing them to their children.
12: It is Absolutely absurd.
2: It's pretty bonkers.
12: It's absurd. Which one's the most sexist one?
11: So Jack and Jill Went Up the Hill is problematic because it places the male character

0: first.
1: That's because...
0: symbolising leadership.
1: Jill rhymes with hill and Jack doesn't. What do these academics in Pakistan not understand?
0: No, it's a fantastic point. Also, Little Miss Muffet in Little Bo Peep portrays femininity as emotionally weak because a spider frightens her.
1: Oh, for goodness
0: sake. And the fact that she doesn't know where to find them implies confusion and dependence.
2: The People's Channel. GB News Breakfast. Every day from 6 a.m.
0: British engineering giant JCB's bid to set a world hydrogen land speed record is surging ahead in Utah, isn't it?
3: Yeah, the company unveiled its aim to set the record with its JCB Hydromax car.
0: Well, Ben Leo, our GB News chief US correspondent, had the time of his life, didn't he? And he sent this report from Utah.
4: Welcome to one of the flattest places on Earth. GB News is here at the Bonneville Salt Plains in the great state of Utah in America to witness British engineering history. Later today, JCB is bidding to break the hydrogen-powered land speed record in a car of their own making for the first time in nearly 20 years.
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1: Someone's ready to go outside and enjoy the sun.
0: Absolutely. I'm kind of wishing I was where Doogie was. He is in Benidorm for GB News, enjoying even more extreme heat, I think, than we have in the UK. How are you doing, Doogie?
2: Yeah. We have more heat definitely here than the UK, and it is so warm. I mean, Benidorm is a crazy place. It's a good place, and the Brits come here in there. Well, over a million of them come here. So we've been with them the last week that we have been here, catching up with them, finding out what they're doing, and we'll join one of them at the moment. How are you, sir, and where are you from?
3: Birmingham, England.
2: And how long have you been here, and how did you get here?
3: Been here about a week, toured around Europe in May, ended up here, liked it that much, ended up to come back.
2: You toured around Europe in a motorhome?
3: Yes, mate.
2: And where did you go in Europe?
3: Done France, Barcelona, Valencia, obviously Benidorm, Majaca, up by Portugal, into the desert, and then back home. I was home for about 4 weeks, decided to come back. The weather's what you want.
2: Yeah, you've definitely a good colour about you, there's no doubt about
3: thank
2: that.
3: You.
2: And this lovely lady here, where are you from?
4: I'm from Northamptonshire.
2: Oh,
4: okay.
2: Yes, and how long have you been out?
4: I came out last Friday. I've been here a week and I have one more week left.
2: 2 weeks in the sun, and it's going to bake in Britain over the next few days and get even hotter here. Do you think you'll be able to cope?
4: I love it. I've lived abroad most of my life, so this is ideal for me.
2: And I mean, how important is it for you to get a holiday every year?
4: Oh, it's very important. It's the job I have can be quite stressful at times and quite full on, so it's nice just to have some time to chill out, and the only person I have to look after is myself.
2: And Benidorm gets quite a bad rap, really, sometimes, but there is only part of it is like that. What do you think about Benidorm? What would you say to anybody coming here?
4: Well, this is my first time to come here. All my girlfriends have come here year after year, so I've come out to meet them now. And I'm absolutely loving it, especially the old town. Going there for tapas and sitting, people watching, and the shops, it's brilliant. But coming back here to the Strip at night has also been fun, to see all the live shows, all the tribute bands.
2: Well, you get people watch all night in the Strip, and unfortunately I was one of those that people were watching, and it didn't go just too great. Have you got on the mechanical bull?
4: Mechanical?
2: Bull.
4: No, I'm too old for things like that.
2: don't, definitely don't. Yes, don't ride the mechanical bull if you're over 40 years of age. It's not a good thing. But yes, we've had a great time in Benidorm. We are here for another day, and we're moving now to a lovely village outside to try and catch the eclipse later on, because of course from Spain I think it's 90% covered, so it will be a great spectacle to see and talk to a lot of the people that's up in and around there. So not so much madness for us this evening, and really more about culture and about nature itself, and we'll see how many people are there. We would expect there will be a massive crowd there, so we'll catch up with you there.
1: I'm sure there will be. Doogie Beattie live for us from Benidorm. Thank you very much. I mean, it looks fantastic there, to be honest, doesn't it?
0: It does. I think this is the second year in a row that Doogie's been there. I think it's somebody else's turn next year coming down. I might put in my volunteer form now.
1: Would you get on the mechanical bull?
0: No, actually, but I am over 40, and Doogie has just said that I don't need to do that because I'm over 40.
1: Oh, I've still got 10 years to be on the mechanical bull. Here he is. Well, this was last night on Patrick Christie's show. No, I think Doogie lasted a lot longer than I would have lasted. And also doing that, holding a microphone and speaking to
0: live
1: Patrick live on television, takes some skill.
0: That is pretty good skills from Doogie Beattie.
1: Yes. Well, perhaps we'll see what Patrick's wife, Emily, thinks of Doogie. Doogie on a bull. This has been Britain's Newsroom. Thank you for being with us. But next, it is Good Afternoon Britain with Chopper and Emily.
5: It is indeed. Yes, breaking news this afternoon regarding the case of Jason Arday, the now disgraced professor at Cambridge University. We may find out why on earth he was hired at that university, because the Vice Chancellor has just announced a full investigation into why he was appointed.
6: Will other heads roll? It could be the case. Let's wait and see on that. Also, the big debate about migrants. Should they be housed across the country in middle-class areas too? Andy Burm thinks so. Emily Carver doesn't.
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8: 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Welcome to the latest update from the Met Office for GB News. Let's start with the extreme heat warning that the Met Office have issued for eastern parts of England tomorrow. That's because of temperatures expected to reach 37 to 38 Celsius, likely to cause impacts. But it's a hot day today. Before that heat warning comes into effect, England and Wales starting off warm, plenty of sunshine as well. Patchy cloud further north into Scotland and Northern Ireland. Showers tending to ease as they clear northwards across northern Scotland. So for the vast majority, it's a dry and bright day with temperatures widely across England and Wales reaching the low 30s. And in some spots, particularly through the Midlands, central southern England, East Wales, reaching 34 or 35 Celsius. Now, that's hot enough, but it's going to turn even hotter over the next 24 hours with a lot of warmth, actually, across Scotland, despite the cloudy skies. But Scotland, not the best place to be for the partial solar eclipse. Peaks, 7 p.m. or thereabouts Wednesday evening. As you can see, western Scotland, still some showers, thick cloud here. Eastern and southern Scotland, Northern Ireland, thinner cloud. Hopefully some cloud breaks out to the west, which is where you need to be looking as the sun starts to set. So partial solar eclipse means that for many parts of the UK, more than 90% of the sun will be covered by the moon. And across England and Wales, it will be cloud-free skies, so really decent viewing conditions. And the best solar eclipse until 2081, so you won't want to miss this one. It's a warm night following that, with temperatures staying in many places above 20 Celsius overnight, especially through England, Wales, eastern Scotland. That's where we'll see sunshine first thing Thursday. Otherwise, for northern and western Scotland, even thicker cloud turns up. Northern and outbreaks of showery rain, the odd rumble of thunder as well, with some of the heavier bursts in the far northwest of Scotland. It stays sunny and increasingly hot across England and Wales, widely the low to mid 30s, and in some spots, particularly towards the southeast and eastern England, 37 to 38 Celsius.
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10: 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UK only. Entrance must be 18 or over. Lines close at 4 p.m. on the 21st of August. 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
26: Well, good afternoon, Britain. It's 12 o'clock on Wednesday, the 12th of August. I'm Emily Carver.
27: I'm Christopher Hope.
26: Well, the government closes another 13 hotels. Yes, the Home Office Minister, Anna Turley, calls it a great success.
28: That's 44 that we've closed since the start of the year, and we're now down to less than 160 hotels from the peak of 400 under the last government.
6: Closing migrants, they've got to go somewhere. Camps are on the rise, as are houses of multiple occupancy. As the PM tells me for GB News, that middle-class areas must house more migrants.
29: We cannot have a situation where it's only the poorest communities in the country that receive, you know, all of the dispersal of refugees and asylum seekers.
26: Time, yes, Cambridge University says it will investigate Professor Jason Arday's appointment by its Faculty of Education back in 2022, as well as his time there since. Vice-Chancellor Professor Deb Prentice calls the case an aberration.
6: Wow, that crisis grows for that university. It comes as a former member of Hizb ut-Tahrir, the now proscribed Islamist terror group, has been appointed as Assistant Research Professor, guess where? At Cambridge University, in the same faculty as the now disgraced Professor Jason Arday. She's previously described Western education as a threat to Muslims.
26: Yes, we're going to go down on that one. 50 police chiefs call on Andy Burnham to block the release of two of PC Andrew Harper's killers. His mother, Debbie Adlam, spoke to GB News last night.
30: So just please don't let us down again, because we are pinning our hopes on this happening.
6: Elsewhere, really sad news for fans of the BBC's Office sitcom. The actress there, who played Dawn Tinsley, Lucy Davis, has said she's been diagnosed with incurable stage 4 breast cancer.
31: Ring this bell 3 times well. It's a toll to clearly say, my treatments are done, the course is run, and I am on my way. I might not ring it 3 times.
26: Sad.
6: Yeah.
26: In other news, today's total solar eclipse will be the best one since 1999. I really hope it is.
6: Yes.
26: It'd be such a shame if it wasn't.
6: And I bought my colander.
26: Oh, yeah, he has. Yes, a pink colander. We'll tell you the best spots in Britain to see it.
6: Elsewhere, Andy Burnham, the Prime Minister, has said he is certainly going to consider a ban on disposable barbecues as extreme heat hits Britain. Meanwhile, in Spain,
26: DVD is enjoying the heat in Benidorm still.
2: Forgive me for any poor language. Oh, God. Patrick, your wife said today on air that you were allowed to come to Benidorm with me.

0: He's invited Patrick to come along with him, but I'm not sure that's a great idea.
1: I misread that. I thought you were going to go. So Patrick goes and he rides the bull.
0: He's going to ride the bull, yes, and I wonder if he'll do it in a better style than Doogie Beatty. I mean, Doogie, there's always an element of jeopardy, isn't there?
1: Yeah, I think that is the moment of the summer for
0: me
1: on GB News. It looked a bit suggestive at the beginning. When it panned out, you knew what Doogie was doing.

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1: I've been in Westminster for a long time, but I know that though power may be here, its effect on people's lives is across the whole of the country. We may be where rules are made, but it's where they're implemented that matters. Join me, Jacob Rees-Mogg, for forthright and frank discussion on where Britain has come from, where it's going, and where it will end up. That's State of the Nation, Monday to Thursday, 8 to 9 o'clock. Vox Populi, Vox Dei.
2: 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Every Friday, my Patrick Christie's Tonight Show is going to have a twist to it. We're welcoming some special guests. You. That's right, on Fridays I'm going to be doing my show in front of a live studio audience because this show is about you and what you have to say. It's going to be the same big debates, same big topics, same big opinions. 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
3: Good afternoon, it's 1 p.m. on Wednesday, the 12th of August, a glorious 12th indeed. I'm Christopher Hope.
4: I'm Emily Carver. It's glorious because there's an eclipse. Well, the double murderer and rapist Simon Levy, who attacked sex workers, will never be released from jail.
5: Well, it is a case that highlights very significant failings on behalf of the police and the Crown Prosecution Service. This man should never have been free to murder in the first place.
3: Elsewhere, the government closes another 13 hotels housing migrants. The Home Office Minister, Anna Turley, calls that a great success.
6: That's 44 that we've closed since the start of the year, and we're now down to less than 160 hotels from the peak of 400 under the last government.
4: The migrants going to go. Hotels may be closing, migrant camps are on the rise, and of course, HMOs. So the Prime Minister tells Christopher Hope here that middle-class areas need to house some more.
7: We cannot have a situation where it's only the poorest communities in the country that receive, you know, all of the dispersal of refugees and asylum seekers.
3: Elsewhere, breaking news in the past hour, Cambridge University says it will investigate Professor Jason Arde's appointment by its Faculty of Education in 2022, as well as his time there since. The Vice-Chancellor, Professor Deborah Prentice, calls the case an aberration.
4: And this comes as a former member of Hizb ut-Tahrir, the now proscribed Islamist terror group, has been appointed as assistant research professor at Cambridge University in the very same faculty as the now disgraced Professor Jason Arde was. She's previously described Western education as a threat to Muslims.
3: As you all know, of course, today's total solar eclipse will be the best since 1999. There will be clear skies across the country. We'll tell you the best spots in Britain to see it.
4: And these are live pictures of the sun from Spain.
3: Prime Minister Andy Burnham has said he's going to consider a ban on disposable barbecues as extreme heat hits Britain. Meanwhile, in Spain, here's GB News' Dougie Beatty. He's enjoying the heat in Benidorm.
8: Forgive me for any poor language. Oh, God. Patrick, your wife said today on air that you were allowed to come to Benidorm with me.

0: OK, you heard that, Emily. You've let your husband go to Benidorm next year. Are you sure about this?
1: No, I'm actually not sure about this. And I think Dougie Beattie's fabricated a story there.
0: Patrick might want a break.
1: Perhaps he just wants a pal.
0: A break from the bottles and the nappies. You set off the husband to Benidorm with Dougie. What can go wrong?
1: No, he can stay where he deserves to be. In the nappy area of the home. No, but there's a lot for Andy Burnham to deal with at the moment. Is he the man to actually do something about this migrant crisis, or is he just going to shift the problem around the country to try and appeal to the people who put him in power?
0: Well, the two things there. He's going to shift the problem around the country of the 200,000 or so arrived in since 2019. That's one part of it. The other part is, he says, eradicating the small boats, stopping the small boats. Mark White's with us. We heard it before, Mark White, haven't we? From Rishi Sunak. You're smiling. Why?
2: Well, because, you know, well, let's just see, you know, at the end of the year, where we...

0: years in the Household Division. I originally joined the Irish Guards, transferred to the Scots Guards.
1: GB News, the People's Channel. 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
2: Former NBA player Royce White says he's declaring for next year's women's NBA draft, claiming he now identifies as a female for the purpose of playing professional basketball. There he is on your screens. He's 6'8". He's massive. He's built like a brick. You know what? He's the former first round pick in the NBA, which, if you're not familiar with what the NBA is in the draft, basically when he was playing, he was all the NBA team's first choice for them to join his team. He was a quality player. He says he'd be unstoppable in the women's NBA and has vowed to use the women's changing room if allowed to compete. White, who is seeking the Republican Senate nomination in Minnesota, says he wants to expose what he sees as flaws in transgender inclusion rules in women's sport. And it all comes after former NBA star Enes Kanter, Freedom, also announced plans to declare for the 2027 women's NBA draft as well.
1: The People's Channel. 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
3: Fury over royal funeral plan for shamed Andrew. Should he get a royal funeral?
4: Emphatically not. He is a private citizen. He lost his HRH, title of prince, and also stepped down from Nimbus patronages. He's being, of course, as we all know, investigated by the police. The facts of the matter are that he is in disgrace. As a private citizen, he should most emphatically not get a royal ceremonial funeral. This is a matter for the Cabinet Office of the Royal Household. I can only presume that it's something that they haven't attended too, because there would be public outrage. The last YouGov poll last month, his popularity is 2%. You can't get worse than that.
1: GB News, the People's Channel.
5: Darker in here, isn't it?
6: Yeah, the lights are down. What's going on?
5: For the once-in-a-generation solar eclipse this evening.
6: That's right, from 6 p.m. tonight. There we are, with the sun's come up now. The moon will move across the sun, eventually covering up 95% of it.
5: That did actually get me a bit. Anyway, where are Brits across the country heading to witness this event? Jack Carson is in Falmouth. Jack, what's going on there?
7: Well, thank you very much. Well, this is probably one of the best places to see this eclipse today, because you're going to get 95% roughly coverage of the sun by the moon. Other places in the country are kind of 89, 90%. This really is the place to be. I mean, look how beautiful it is as well. There is not a cloud in the sky, and it might be one of the few places in the country at the moment you can still buy a pair of these. We know how short stock they are, so I'm going to keep them hidden in my pocket. But we are delighted to be joined by the Town Mayor of Falmouth, Councillor Alan Jewell. I mean, Councillor, just tell us, you know, being here in Falmouth, this is quite the place to watch the eclipse, isn't it?
8: This is the tropical metropolis, Falmouth is, and what a fantastic spot to be. We had it here over 27 years ago, but it was cloudy that day. But today, everyone's going to have a real fantastic look at it this evening. It starts about 6:15 and wraps up about 7:15. 95% totality. It's going to be fantastic.
7: And it's nice that there's kind of almost that whole hour that we're going to get of partial eclipse going into almost a total
8: one. You'll see it. It'll be brilliant. I remember back in 27 years ago, when I had a dairy farm, the cows went to lie down. Everything will go quiet. It'll be incredible to see.
7: I mean, it's my first kind of eclipse, because I wasn't born when the last one was there in 1999. You were just saying there about how it was cloudy in the end here. Yeah. But ultimately, there are people that we've spoken to today, hundreds and thousands of people coming to places like this to watch it. I mean, this must be great for the town, for the independent shops on the high street.
8: We are a tourist town. You know, we've got a commercial town with the docks, but we do heavily rely on tourism. And this is another boost to the, because it's a very short season. Another 5 weeks, kids are back at school, and we're back to the run-of-the-mill jobs. But this is fantastic. A real good boost to Falmouth.
7: And it's not just the eclipse here. No. We've got this air show going on, but in the time before.
8: I'm up there. I'm up at the castle later on. We've got some parachute, the Royal Naval display team are coming down. We've got the fixed wing walkers. That starts at 6:15, the same time as the eclipse. So hopefully they'll be able to see what they're doing. It should be a good crack. So everyone come to the Falmouth, come to the bay and admire the fantastic show. You want to go to the Gillenvaes Beach, Swampy Beach, and it's a fantastic venue to see it.
7: Lovely. All right, Councillor, Town Mayor of Falmouth, thank you so much for joining us. Councillor Alan Jewell there, here in Falmouth, of course. This is where we are all afternoon, and we're going to be getting ready to enjoy that eclipse in Cornwall a little bit later on.
6: 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We'll be singing Total Eclipse of the Heart in the studio.

0: Yeah, we can't wait for it either, but thank you so much for joining
1: us. Okay, I'll tell you, I'm getting excited now. But we are going to return to the case of Simon Levy next, who's been sentenced to a whole life prison term. But first, let's take a look at the weather.
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3: Good morning. Welcome to your latest GB News weather update brought to you from the Met Office. A very hot and sunny day for much of the UK. Dry for many areas. And don't forget, the solar eclipse is this evening. And we are expecting quite clear skies for much of England and Wales. It's a slightly different story for some areas of Northern Ireland and parts of northwestern Scotland, where a weather front is pushing in through this afternoon to bring cloudier skies here, an increasing southerly wind and some outbreaks of rain. The rain does look relatively light, but it will be much cloudier here throughout this evening and this afternoon. Elsewhere across much of England and Wales, clear skies to bring strong sunshine. A warmer day today than yesterday, quite widely temperatures between 28 and 32 degrees across England and Wales, particularly across more southwestern areas. We could see temperatures approaching 35 degrees. So this evening for the solar eclipse, which peaks around 7 p.m, well, there will be quite a lot of cloud around across more northwestern areas. Some clearer skies for a time across more eastern areas of Scotland. As we head further south, eastern areas of Northern Ireland as well seeing some clear skies, but for much of England and Wales it's going to be a clear evening, which means perfect viewing conditions, but make sure you do view it safely if you are planning on watching the solar eclipse. So through the night it remains clear across much of England and Wales. Those clear skies pushing further north into more southern and eastern areas of parts of Scotland as that weather front gets pushed further north. So remaining cloudy across the very far north and west, where it will be quite humid overnight. Elsewhere, quite a warm, muggy night to come as well. Temperatures holding up above 20 degrees for some areas, so more uncomfortable tonight than last night. And then a very hot day indeed on Thursday. We do have an amber extreme heat warning in force for parts of central England, where temperatures could climb higher than 37 degrees, which would challenge the warmest day of the year so far, as well as the August record. We'll be keeping you up to date on all of that. Bye-bye.
2: Today, clouds overhead, total zen within. 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
5: 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UK only. Entrance must be 18 or over. Lines close at 4 p.m. on the 21st of August. 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Entries will be pooled. 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
4: Good afternoon, Britain. It's 2 o'clock on Wednesday, the 12th of August. I'm Emily Carver.
0: And I'm Christopher Hope.
4: Well, the double murderer and rapist, Simon Levy, who attacked sex workers, will never be released from jail.
0: The government closed another 13 hotels. Home Office Minister Anna Turley called it a great success.
5: That's 44 that we've closed since the start of the year, and we're now down to less than 160 hotels from the peak of 400 under the last government.
4: Closing, but with hotels closing, migrant camps are on the rise, and also HMOs. And could they be dispersed near you? The Prime Minister tells GB News that middle class areas must house more.
6: We cannot have a situation where it's only the poorest communities in the country that receive, you know, all of the dispersal of refugees and asylum seekers.
0: Where elsewhere, today's total solar eclipse will be the best since 1999, with clear skies, of course. We'll tell you the best spots in Britain to see it.
4: And Andy Burnham, worried about this heatwave, he's going to consider a ban on disposable barbecues. Mm. Meanwhile, GB News' Doogie Beatty is in Benidorm.
7: Forgive me for any poor language. Oh, God. Patrick, your wife said today on air that you were allowed to come to Benidorm with me.

0: back then. Justin, did you manage to get any glasses yourself?
1: Sadly, I did not.
0: You're here on holiday from Atlanta in America. Have you ever seen one of these eclipses before?
1: Yeah, so I saw the last one, which I believe was 2 or 3 years ago. I was in Boston. I was able to see it from my rooftop, which was quite lovely, but also could not look directly at it because I was not able to get the glasses then either.
0: So what are you planning to do this evening then? How are you planning on watching it?
1: So tonight, I'm staying with a friend who lives in Angel. So we'll probably try to go up to his roof and try to see what we can do.
0: Awesome. Well, thank you both very much for talking to us on GB News. Scientists, NASA say it's a rare celestial phenomenon, these kinds of solar eclipses. And why do they happen? Well, it's the moon getting in the way of the sun. But you might think the moon is far, far smaller than the sun. How on earth does this happen? Well, it's all to do with proportions. The sun is 400 times bigger than the moon, but the moon is 400 times nearer to us than the sun is. So when it gets to these occasions, they line up perfectly and we get direct darkness right in the middle of the day. This, of course, this solar eclipse happening near sunset, so the sun will be rather low in the sky. The advice is to get somewhere where you can be high up and look towards the west, so you have the best chance to see the solar eclipse, but of course with the right precautions in place.
2: Okay. Will Copley there from the Greenwich Observatory. Of course, we'll have the images from the observatory live on GB News. Do stay tuned to watch that on our channel.
3: And here, of course,
2: I'll be outside
3: out
2: with my colander, shining it onto a piece of paper. There we are. You see, Emily?
3: Yeah, he's just demonstrating.
2: It's physics. Mrs. Hope's colander is an amazing thing.
3: Although you want a plain piece of paper, don't you?
2: Yeah, you do, yes.
3: Anyway, let's move on to a more serious story. An Afghan asylum seeker who raped a 13-year-old girl could have his sentence reviewed by the Attorney General after complaints it was unduly lenient.
2: Alicia Cairns, the Conservative MP and a shadow Home Office minister, described Abdul Khan's 9.5-year jail term as an insult to his victim, adding that he must receive a punishment that reflects the full horror of his crimes.
3: Well, joining us now is the shadow National Security and Safeguarding Minister, Alicia Cairns herself. Thank you very much for coming on the show. We were reporting this horrific case earlier this week and the sentencing. 9.5 years, not enough in your mind?
4: Carries a minimum sentence of 5 years up to life. Grooming can carry up to 10 years. He was also found guilty of perverting the course of justice and, of course, activity of sex with a child. All of these things on their own carry, you know, around a decade minimum in prison. So to give him 9.5 years overall, when this was a vulnerable 13-year-old, again, the judge could have enhanced in the sentence on an aggravating basis. It's just unacceptable. And the message it sends is so dangerous.
2: What's the process here, Alicia Cairns? As an MP, you've written then to Ellie Reeves, who's the Attorney General, and then she must review it. Is that right?
4: Yes, so she reviews it as essentially an officer of the court, and she considers whether or not there is a legal basis to reconsider the judgment. So I was also one of the people who referred the Fording Bridge case, where we had those two traveller boys who were gang rapists. And of course, that resulted in them finally going to prison. This is something I do regularly, whether it be local cases or national cases, because unfortunately, when it comes to sexual assault and paedophiles, too often they are not getting the justice that they deserve, and more importantly, the victims, the justice that they deserve. So this is something that's really important. It's a really important mechanism, and it often results in people going to prison for longer time.
3: And this is also a man who falsely claimed he was underage when he arrived in this country in the back of a lorry too. Reports that he will be automatically deported, but we find it very difficult to deport people back to Afghanistan, don't we?
4: Pakistan is enormously difficult because obviously the Taliban are in control there, and of course they are committing a femicide against the women in that country, so you do have to have repercussions for the Afghans. But the balance is about how we make sure that people like Afghans have their essentially right to remain here, or any sort of protections allowing them to stay in this country, to be stripped of them when they have committed such heinous crimes, because there have to be repercussions. We have to get these people out of our country. And however, it is important that we make sure they see time in prison and that they don't just get sent back to Afghanistan and then get free to roam the streets and commit more crimes there.
2: And there's 28 days before the Attorney General must decide what to do. Is that right? And they say in the statement they've received multiple requests, not just from you, from others too, for Abdul Khan's sentence to be considered under this unduly lenient sentence scheme.
4: Well, that's really good to hear. I'm glad that multiple people are doing it because actually we need lots of people paying attention. And I would just say to anyone out there who's a victim or a survivor, if within 28 days of a court sentence, you think that the trial that the judge gave down an unfairly lenient sentence, you can refer it. It doesn't need to be a member of parliament like me. I do it because not enough people know about the scheme, and it's important that we fight for the justice system to recognise that they should be using the full force of the law whenever they can. And so MPs doing it sends an important message. But anyone can do this, and I urge victims and survivors to please do it.
3: Well, thank you very much indeed. Alicia Kearns there, Shadow National Security and Safeguarding Minister, referring this sentence, this case, to the unduly lenient sentences review. It's just a horrible, horrible story. This man posed as a... Well, he lied when he entered this country, firstly, and then he posed as a 14-year-old to lure this 13-year-old girl to the woods and then raped her twice. It's absolutely horrendous.
2: 9.5 years.
3: That's not enough because you know they'll be out before that.
2: No, and that poor victim has a life sentence, of course.
3: No, of course. This is Good Afternoon Britain on GB News. We do have a lot more coming up to lighten the mood.
2: We have to lighten the mood indeed. Dougie Beattie, our colleagues in Benidorm, speaking to Brits Abroad.
5: Forgive me for any poor language. Oh, God. Patrick, your wife said...
3: Well, there you go, Dougie Beattie there on top of a bull. Why not? But if you want to search for some holiday sun, perhaps in Benidorm, here's the forecast.
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9: It won't just be the UK feeling the heat on Thursday. A widespread heat wave is going to occur across a large part of Europe. We're talking about Iberia, more especially into France, where temperatures will reach the high 30s, low 40s in places, widely well above average. And we've still got hot air through much of Italy, 38 Celsius there in Rome, as well as Croatia, Serbia, temperatures reaching the low to mid-30s widely, if not beyond that. A thundery breakdown in places by the weekend.
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11: Music, as anybody knows, from Scotland or Ireland, it is very, very important to us all here. 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
14: People that have lived in London have chosen to move out because they don't feel... 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
17: Michelle, how do you feel when you look back at that 5 years there, from where we first started, in and out of those lockdowns?
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7: What can I say? 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And I think you summed it up well. When you go back to that period of the lockdown, the ridiculous control, the enforced vaccine mandates, you could feel like you was just going mad in your own little world. And to me, GB News, we really, really came into our own.
10: GB News, the People's Channel.
2: And we're back. Dougie is still in Benidorm.
14: All right, Dougie Beatty, what have you discovered today in Benidorm?
13: Well, I've discovered it's very, very hot. I can tell you that. 36 plus. I mean, the Brits, look at the beach. All these, that's all empty because the heat is so intense here. I mean, I'm having to wear a dark T-shirt to hide how much we're actually sweating and perspiring here. But most of the Brits, if you just turn that camera around, Luthia, that's where they are. They're in the bars. That's where they like to live when the heat gets so intense and that piece of breeze doesn't come up off the sea and really affect you. But two people, two Brits that have braved the beach. How are yous and how long have yous been here?
18: Came on Monday, we're here for a week.
13: And why Benidorm?
18: Sun, cheap beer, everything else in this, great.
19: Yeah,
18: great.
19: Can't fault the hotel.
18: No,
19: yeah.
18: Hotel, great.
13: And what part of Britain are you from?
18: Cheshire.
13: Cheshire, and you've travelled out here, and as you say, it was cheaper here, you're guaranteed the weather, but do you think actually the amount of weather that we're having in Britain, the good weather, is keeping people at home?
18: Probably, yeah. Yeah, probably. And yet I don't know why, really, do you?
19: No, because it's not quite the same.
18: It's a different heat here, isn't it?
13: No.
18: It's a different heat. It's not stifling like at home.
13: It's very much more intense here, there's no doubt about that. But, I mean, next week or the week after, you know, I'd looked at doing stuff in around Blackpool, Skegness, Ramsgate to see if people had actually stayed at home on holiday there. Do you think they are? Do you think Blackpool and all's getting much more out of it?
18: No, not really, do you? I mean, I wouldn't go Blackpool places like that.
13: Well, it's lovely to see you, and thanks for talking to us and taking time out of your holiday. There you go. Two people, older people, braving the heat. Out they come while the youngsters stay in the bar.
2: Dougie, there's some confusion amongst the producers about why you aren't looking more tanned. Are your legs as tanned as your face? Or is it... Are you on good...
14: Patchwork?
2: There we are.
13: No. Look at that. Look.
2: They're pale blue. They're pale blue, those legs.
14: He's burnt on the back.
13: Yeah, they're... Yeah, like milk bottles and now, well, they're red at the back end. Got a serious scalding here yesterday, no matter how much you put on you. But, yeah, that's the way it is. It's so, so warm here.
2: Okay.
13: And you know what? It's been great to be here. Great to see the Brits abroad. And it's been really, really enjoyable. Tomorrow is our last day.
14: Solidarity to you with the white legs. Thank you very
2: much,
14: Dougie. We'll see you in a bit. It's time for Martin Dougie's show.
2: Thanks for watching. Martin's next.
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21: Good morning. Welcome to your latest GB News weather update brought to you from the Met Office. A very hot and sunny day for much of the UK. Dry for many areas. And don't forget, the solar eclipse is this evening. And we are expecting quite clear skies for much of England and Wales. It's a slightly different story for some areas of Northern Ireland and parts of northwestern Scotland, where a weather front is pushing in through this afternoon to bring cloudier skies here, an increasing southerly wind and some outbreaks of rain. The rain does look relatively light, but it will be much cloudier here throughout this evening and this afternoon. Elsewhere across much of England and Wales, clear skies to bring strong sunshine. A warmer day today than yesterday, quite widely temperatures between 28 and 32 degrees across England and Wales, particularly across more southwestern areas. We could see temperatures approaching 35 degrees. So this evening for the solar eclipse, which peaks around 7 p.m. Well, there will be quite a lot of cloud around across more northwestern areas. Some clearer skies for a time across more eastern areas of Scotland. As we head further south, eastern areas of Northern Ireland as well seeing some clear skies. But for much of England and Wales, it's going to be a clear evening, which means perfect viewing conditions. But make sure you do view it safely if you are planning on watching the solar eclipse. So through the night, it remains clear across much of England and Wales. Those clear skies pushing further north into more southern and eastern areas of parts of Scotland as that weather front gets pushed further north. So remaining cloudy across the very far north and west, where it will be quite humid overnight. Elsewhere, quite a warm, muggy night to come as well. Temperatures holding up above 20 degrees for some areas, so more uncomfortable tonight than last night. And then a very hot day indeed on Thursday. We do have an amber extreme heat warning in force for parts of central England, where temperatures could climb higher than 37 degrees, which would challenge the warmest day of the year so far, as well as the August record. We'll be keeping you up to date on all of that. Bye-bye.
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1: 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UK only. Entrance must be 18 or over. Lines close at 4 p.m. on the 21st of August. 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Entries will be pooled. 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
22: I've been in Westminster for a long time, but I know that though power may be here, its effect on people's lives is across the whole of the country. 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
4: Hello, are you the famous Sue? 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

0: All 43 chief constables in England and Wales, among 50 top cops, police leaders, have written to the Prime Minister to say freeing serious criminals to cut prison overcrowding risks public safety. And the Chief Inspector of Probation for England and Wales says the public could be put at risk of serious or violent offences if these cons are released. But of course, the most emotive case concerns PC Andrew Harper. And while Mr. Burnham says he's increasingly confident his killers will not be released early, here's what PC Harper's mother, Debbie Adlam, told GB News last night when she was asked what she would say to the Prime Minister, Andy Burnham.
1: So just please don't let us down again, because we are pinning our hopes on this happening. And if it doesn't, I don't quite know where it leaves us. And I don't know where it leaves the police force, realistically, because I think there's going to be a bit of an uproar if things change, because I don't think the police force will have any confidence in the government if it comes to be that they have to be released.
0: It's a beautiful interview there with Debbie Adlam with Patrick Christie's yesterday evening. Debbie, if you're watching, I don't know if you are, I just want to tell you how beautiful we all think your boy was, how much we support you and Lissy. We sincerely do. We hope you get resolution. That's our top story this afternoon. I'm joined in the studio by GB News political correspondent Olivia Utley and GB News' senior political commentator. It's Wednesday, 3 hours of Nigel Nelson. Welcome to you both. Olivia, let's look at the more general picture before we get into the PC Andrew Harper case, if we can. Andy Burnham's a football fan. I think he's having a nightmare. I think the lad's having a nightmare. Everywhere he turns, he can't get a good headline. It reminds me already of Sir Keir Starmer. Do you remember all those months and then the years? Keir Starmer was pumping messages out about high streets. No one was listening because the same problems are crashing in to Andy Burnham's premiership just 3 weeks in. The dinghies are getting bigger. We'll show later on in the show he's got the worst record of any prime minister for the numbers of daily arrivals. Yesterday, when GB News' Chris Hope pushed him on stopping the dinghies and the HMOs, there was a huge backlash, a middle-class meltdown. 13 hotels closed today. We know where they're going. Asylum Street. They're coming to a place near you. And it just feels that Andy Burnham is losing control. He's feeling the burn.
2: Well, I think what was so difficult for Keir Starmer about his premiership is the number of U-turns he felt forced into taking. And ultimately, that was what finished him. Andy Burnham looks in danger of getting into similar territory. On the early release story, you know, early last week, and Andy Burnham was saying that he very much didn't want to see the killers of Andrew Harper released early. At the weekend, clearly having spoken to Ministry of Justice officials, he all but admitted that it would be impossible to exclude only the killers of Andrew Harper. If he was going to exclude them, he would have to exclude everyone convicted of manslaughter. That would be hundreds and hundreds of people, and it would completely undermine the entire scheme. His Justice Secretary, Alex Norris, went on the airwaves to say exactly that, that basically, really sorry, nothing we can do. Andrew Harper's killers are going to be released early. 2 days later, Andy Burnham calls up Debbie Adlam there, who we just saw. I mean, brilliant, brave woman, and also, of course, the widow of Andrew Harper, Lissy Harper, and says to them, essentially, that he is staking his reputation on making sure that the killers of Andrew Harper aren't released early. How is he going to do that? It doesn't look as though he yet has any idea at all. He called up his Justice Secretary, who was just on the way to his summer holiday, and said, you've got to find a way to fix this. He's got a few ideas, but none of them sound as though they've really got legs. One of them is to convert women's prisons to men's prisons. Well, one problem with that is that female prisoners would end up being in prison far, far away from their families, and it doesn't sound as though it's going to free up many spaces anyway. Then you could release those who are convicted of indeterminate sentences. That's something that Andy Burnham has been keen on doing before. But actually, if you look at the data, then quite a lot of people convicted on indeterminate sentences are in psychiatric wards and are a genuine danger to the public. Third option is to deport foreign criminals. Obviously, that's very popular. The issue is that very often their country of origin refuses to take them back, and then you have a huge diplomatic problem on your hands. So there isn't an easy way for Andy Burnham to create the space to make everyone convicted of manslaughter exempt from early release. And there is no legal way for him simply to carve out an exemption for the killers of Andrew Harper. So he has listened to the Ministry of Justice officials who essentially said, you can't do this. Then he has listened, rightly, of course, to the victims and said, hang on a minute, we have to do this. And he's got himself into this bind from which I can't see a way out. The lawyers can't see a way out either. So there is a serious danger here of him making a huge U-turn. Then we have the story of the HMOs. He's been saying that those in middle-class areas will have to take the hit as well. It can't be those just in the poorest areas who are suffer from
0: HMOs for all. Great.
2: HMOs.
0: Nobody wants them.
2: Exactly. And I think probably he sort of misspoke. I think you sort of get what he's driving at, but he misspoke. As the mayor of Manchester, perhaps it was OK to misspeak every now and then. The press didn't interrogate him too closely.
0: He
2: didn't have an opposition. When he is prime minister now, he can't afford to be making mistakes like this. He did something similar when he first became prime minister, talking about sort of north versus south as though it was a war. And there was a backlash from the south who felt that he wasn't speaking for them. He sort of papered over that by saying that he was going to be a prime minister for every postcode. But again, I think we're heading for, if not a U-turn, then certainly a sort of pivot in direction. And that is the thing that ended Keir Starmer's career. You turn again and again, and eventually not only your own backbenchers but also the public begin to think that you're weak and you can't stick to any decision.
0: Olivia Utley, superbly summarised. Thank you very much. Stick with us. I want to get my next guest in now. I'm delighted to be joined by Stuart Blake, and he's a former senior detective with Thames Valley Police. Stuart, welcome to the show. It's a pleasure to have your company. Thank you for your service. I want to drill down to what seems to be now this treacle of inactivity. This seems to be grounding. We've heard the mother there of PC Andrew Harper so poignantly, so dignified and so poised, just saying, sort this out. Today, 50 top coppers writing a letter to the Prime Minister, including 43 police chiefs. Keir Starmer's premiership was defined by choosing the wrong enemies, pensioners, farmers. Has Andy Burnham gone to war with the old Bill?
3: Well, I think the most important part of this is the fact that, policing's united on this particular issue. I think it's unprecedented that chief constables from across the country, say the 43 plus those, including the Commissioner of the Metropolitan Police, have come together and they agree that the early release plans drive a stake through the confidence of the criminal justice system and the judiciary. So I think it's a really poignant moment in terms of the unprecedented nature of the letter that's come from the Chief's Counsel to the Prime Minister, and I really hope that he takes it on board, because this problem needs to be sorted out.
0: The letter is very poignant. It says there is a profound strength of feeling across policing about those responsible for PC Andrew Harper's death benefiting from arrangements that could see them released substantially earlier than expected. And Stuart Blake, it's worth pointing out, this isn't about vengeance. It's about making sure that bad people serve a fair term, and good people, people who paid the ultimate price, like PC Andrew Harper, thousands, hundreds of thousands of people who serve the public and risk their lives every day, that they feel valued and that they matter. The Prime Minister could and should take action to keep these scumbags in jail, not only to support PC Andrew Harper's family, but to support every copper in the land.
3: Well, I think it's wider than the, as tragic as the Andrew Harper case is, and obviously I know that case inside out, having led the investigation. I just think that the whole idea of the early release scheme, including manslaughter, which is the unlawful killing of another human being, some of the most serious offences that are committed outside of homicide, just shouldn't form part of this early release scheme. And I understand the pressures that the government are under in terms of the prison population. I understand that, and the solutions need to be found. And there are solutions. You know, I listened intently to the Ministry of Justice and the reporting of that there are no solutions to this problem other than the early release scheme. I just don't accept that. I think there are options available to ministers. I think one of the things that could be considered is looking at, you know, any sentence for manslaughter that's been handed down more than 10 years of imprisonment. They should be excluded from that early release scheme, because then you're identifying the most serious cases. Andrews was one of the most serious cases of manslaughter. As the trial judge at the time, Mr. Justice Edis, said,

0: manslaughter cases sometimes can be very close to that of murder, and that is the case here. This was a very serious case of manslaughter, and the levels of culpability of the three that were involved and the responsible for Andrew's death were sentenced on that basis. And to think that there's going to be the prospect of some early release for Bowers and Cole, it is just preposterous, and it just shouldn't happen.
1: Stuart, if we're able to separate the grieving family of PC Andrew Harper from the rest of the police force, how devastating would it be for police forces, for police officers across the land? What kind of message would it send out to those who serve on the thin blue line if these two rat bags were let out early?
0: Well, I think that's the worry, isn't it? The worry is the message it sends to wider policing across England and Wales and the UK in general. The thought of the fact that, you know, the early release scheme has in some way benefited two people that are responsible for a police officer's death. And then when you look at the circumstances of Andrew's death, the tragic circumstances of how he died, responding to a member of the public's call for assistance, you know, that we mustn't lose sight of the fact that Andrew and his crewmate were actually on their way home. They didn't have to respond to that call for assistance, but them being professional police officers, as others up and down the country are every day, that they did the right thing. They responded to the call for assistance, and ultimately it cost Andrew his life. It feels that life may not be recognised by those that are making these decisions.
1: It's a terrible thing to hear. It must be a terrible thing for you to have to say. But thanks for joining us today, Stuart Blake there, a former senior detective with the Thames Valley Police, who informed part of that investigation and led the investigation into the death of PC Andrew Harper. Nigel Nelson, quick word from you. On the more general term, I think Annie Burnham's having a nightmare.
2: Well,
1: I really do.
2: The nightmare he's having is no different from one that any Prime Minister would face given the situation at the moment. Keir Starmer was working on early release before he ceased to be Prime Minister. He would have faced this problem now. If Rishi Sunak was still Prime Minister, he'd face the problem. So it's called being in government. It's difficult. And sooner or later, Andy Burnham's going to have to start saying no to people.
1: I feel like it's being incompetent.
2: No, he's not incompetent. He's not incompetent at all. I mean, the whole thing
1: about... Stop the boats. Well, close the HMOs.
2: If we're talking about early release, just sticking to what Stuart was saying there, he came up just a second ago with a possible solution, which is serious manslaughter cases, stay in prison.
1: So why don't they say that?
2: You could do that.
1: Say it. Get on with it. Well, firm.
2: Hang on. You could do
1: decisive
2: that.
1: Action,
2: but that means
1: floundering around like
2: changing the criteria for early release. So what you're doing is you're drawing the line differently. You're drawing it on length of sentence.
1: Okay. Thank you very much, Nigel. Thank you very much, Olivia Utley. We have to move on. Play more of this later in the show, of course. Now, still to come and find out why the pathetic jail sentence given to the Afghan illegal immigrant who raped a teenage girl in my home city of Nottingham could and should be increased. And also next, today's total solar eclipse will be the best this century. We'll tell you the best spots in Britain to go to see it. This is GB News, Britain's number one news channel.
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7: I've been in Westminster for a long time, but I know that though power may be here, its effect on people's lives is across the whole of the country. 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
1: Welcome back, it's 3:27, you're with me, Martin Daubney, here on GB News. Now, tonight, the UK is set to witness a once-in-a-generation solar eclipse. From 6 p.m, the moon will move across the sun, eventually covering it by 95%. Now, Britons across the country are reportedly queuing up by the hundreds to get their hands on a pair of eclipse glasses. My missus gave up, that didn't stop having a pop at me first. Let's now speak with national reporters Will Godley and Jack Carson. I think we're going to Jack Carson first, who's down there in sunny Falmouth, and then we're going to go to Will Godley. I think he's in London, I believe at Greenwich. One of the big challenges of tonight is that the sun is going to be low in the west, so get away from any built-up areas. Oh, Will's got his hands on a pair of specs. Look at you, Jack Carson. Let's get to you first. You always get the best jobs. You're down by the seaside once again. All eyes on the sun later on. Jack, over to you.
17: Well, absolutely, all eyes on the sun later on. For the moment, we've been all eyes on whether there's any clouds in the sky. And there's not. It's absolutely beautiful. 27 years ago in 1999, when Falmouth was kind of again tipped to be the place to be for this eclipse, the clouds came over at the worst possible moment. But here it is, beautiful sunshine. Just take a look, Martin, at the kind of views that people are going to be enjoying as they watch this solar eclipse. The beautiful boats out there on the water, the waves. I mean, you have got people like the RNI warning people to not be in the water because of strong tides when that eclipse happens, but of course being able to watch it is the main thing. That's the next thing. And can people get their hands on a pair of these? There has been one man on a quay just over there who has basically been back and forth to Exeter over the past 24 hours. He was telling us yesterday he went and got 600 pairs from Exeter and was selling them. He's got more today that he was selling cash in hand on the front, because it's effectively, as you've been talking about, Martin, been nowhere to try and find them. People have been selling out, can't get them off any kind of online stores, struggling to find them on any shops down the high street here in Falmouth. So many shops were simply saying that, well, they don't have any in stock, so don't bother to try and find them. Thankfully, we've managed to find some, so we'll be able to safely watch that eclipse. Of course, there are so many other ways in which you can kind of do your own DIY projectors to watch them, but it is here in Cornwall, a 95% solar eclipse. That is essentially the best you're going to get, really, before a total eclipse across the country. It's kind of 90-89% in other parts, but here in Cornwall we've kind of got the bee's knees of eclipses, and we've even got a bit of an air show a little bit later on as well that's going to be taking place when that eclipse starts just after 6:15. And then if that isn't even enough for you, Martin, if you're still around in Falmouth after that, you can go and see the Wurzels and Combine Harvester and all the other classics as well. So there's plenty to see here in Falmouth for that eclipse, which gets underway in a few hours' time.
1: Course, it looks absolutely beautiful there. Can I ask you, how much is that geezer charging for those specs?
17: Do you know what? I have to say, he's being really reasonable. So he charged me £6.50, and he's saying at the moment he's having to buy them £5 a unit. So he's not even making a mockery of the demand at the moment, because a few weeks ago he was saying there were 50p wholesale. They're now a fiver. So he himself is only really covering his expensive petrol costs to get to

0: Exeter and back to try and sell them to people that have come here to watch the eclipse.
1: Jack Garson, if there's any way you can get your claws on a pair of those and get to London before sundown, give them to my missus, you might save me from getting thrown out the window, mate. Thank you very much indeed, Jack Carson. Let's get there to Will Goddard. Will Goddard, looking very futuristic, looking very debonair, looking very slick. You got your specs well and truly wedged on your kisser.
2: I absolutely do, Martin. Good afternoon to you. And these here, only £3. You hear of everything being more expensive in London? No, not here. But I did have to queue up some 40 minutes to get my hands on one. And shops here limiting people to just buying two pairs per person. So clearly a huge amount of demand. And I'm afraid I'm joined by two people who didn't manage to get their hands on one, Hugo and Caroline. Thank you very much for joining us on GB News. Hugo, you're still planning to watch it. What are you going to use to watch it?
3: So we're going to use, it's something you drain vegetables with. So we're going to use a colander and we're going to look through it and look at the shadow of the moon going over the sun on the ground. Because if we look up at the sun, then it can really damage your eyes. So
2: you're better at this than I am. That was an amazing explanation, Hugo. And how excited are you to see one of these?
3: Actually really excited. I think the last one was 27 years ago and the next one's going to be in 54 years. So like, it's a pretty special occasion.
2: You are an absolutely amazing reporter, Hugo. You're stealing all of my facts. And Caroline, you're his auntie. How excited are you to watch this eclipse tonight?
4: Oh, it's going to be great. And it's fantastic to actually be here in Greenwich. So, yeah, it's worked out so well coming here. Perfect weather. It'd be great to see it with you, Hugo.
2: And what are your plans? How are you going to watch it?
4: We're also going to go home and come back here later. But we're going to use a card and make the tiny little hole through it so we can look at that as well. Because unfortunately, we were unable to get the glasses. They seem to have sold out everywhere. So you were very lucky to get the last ones around here.
2: I'm clinging on to them tightly. Yes. And you're having a picnic as well, aren't you?
3: Yeah, so we're going to come back near here and watch it just on the very dry and brown grass. Yes. And watch it. Yeah.
2: Just amazing. Well, thank you very much, both of you, for joining us on GB News. Hopefully your colander trick works, Hugo. Looking forward to seeing how you get on with that. I, thankfully, can suffice with these glasses, but, of course, did take a lot of trouble for me to get them. Some people, as these guys have struggled with, to get their hands on them. Let me just show you, Martin, where we're expecting to see the eclipse later on, because where we are in Greenwich, we are going to be spoilt for a view. It's going to the sun's going to pass right over where we are now and right across through these famous London landmarks. So it's going to be a real spectacle from here in Greenwich.
1: Well, Will Goddard, that intrepid young reporter there, can you please tell him he's an absolute eclipse expert? He seriously puts you in the shadow, Will Goddard. Please give that little kid an ice cream, get him a pay rise. Will Goddard, Jack Carson, magnificent. Two reporters whose talents can never be eclipsed. Thank you very much indeed. Gentlemen, thank you very much. Mind how you go down there. Now, still to come. Early this week, the illegal immigrants who raped a 13-year-old girl in my home city of Nottingham was jailed for just 9.5 years. 9.5 years for destroying a child's life. I'll get full reaction to this news that this sentence could now be increased, and it should be increased. First, though, here's your latest news headlines with Tatiana Sanchez.
5: Martin, thank you. The top stories. Serial sex attacker Simon Levy has been given a whole life prison term for murdering two women and raping a third. The 40-year-old killed Carmenza Valencia Trujillo and Cheryl Wilkins in sexually motivated attacks after a string of police and court failings left him free to offend. 50 police leaders are urging Andy Burnham to use every lawful option to stop PC Andrew Harper's killers being released early. In a letter to the Prime Minister, they say officers who run towards danger must be able to trust that the justice system will stand behind them. Andy Burnham says the government could ban disposable barbecues as extreme heat and drought leave parts of the country at growing risk of wildfires. The Prime Minister is chairing a COBRA meeting today with firefighters, farmers and NHS staff, all under pressure from the hot, dry weather. And the UK is set for its biggest solar eclipse since 1999 tonight, and the best view the country will get for decades. Across the UK, the moon will cover most of the sun, with the peak coming around 7 o'clock this evening. Those are the latest headlines. More in half an hour.
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7: Hello, good afternoon. Welcome to your latest GB News weather update brought to you from the Met Office. Hot and sunny for the next couple of days for much of England and Wales. And of course, this evening we have the solar eclipse. And we do expect clear skies for much of England and Wales as well. That's thanks to this area of high pressure that's also bringing this dry and sunny weather and pulling in these southerly winds. So through this evening, around the solar eclipse between 6 and 8pm, clear skies for much of England and Wales. Further north for Scotland and Northern Ireland, there will be some clear skies, so you should catch a glimpse. But the very far north and west, I think there'll be quite a lot of cloud around, so that will restrict any potential. But it is going to be a warm night, temperatures holding up above 20 degrees for some areas across parts of England, so a sticky night to come for many of us. And another very hot day on Thursday, particularly further south, but even across parts of eastern Scotland, temperatures will climb towards the mid to high 20s later on in the day. Meanwhile, further west, it's going to remain quite cloudy with outbreaks of some quite heavy bursts of rain through the day. You can see some of those showers already developing through Thursday morning. Elsewhere across the UK, a sunny and warm start to the day. The sunshine is going to be very strong indeed throughout the afternoon in particular. Temperatures are set to climb towards the high 30s, 36 to 37 degrees. We do have an amber extreme heat warning in force through the afternoon across parts of central and eastern England. That's where we're expecting the highest temperatures, but even surrounding these areas, temperatures are set to rise towards the mid-30s, so we'll likely see some impacts from the heat. So do take care if you are planning on being outside throughout Thursday afternoon. Cooler further north and west, that's thanks to this cloud as well as the rain that will continue through Thursday evening, particularly across the northwest. Turns a little bit cooler from the west on Friday as showery rain starts to spread into some areas. This weekend looks relatively dry. Bye-bye.
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10: Good afternoon. 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The M25 clockwise is affected by a collision at Junction 27 in Epping. The M5 southbound is affected by a collision between Junctions 4A and 5. The M20 eastbound is closed between Junctions 2 and 3 in Rotham. The M40 southbound has queuing between Junctions 10 and 9 in Bicester. In Scotland, the A701 at Parkgate is partially blocked in both directions. Across Wales, the M4 westbound from J24 Coldra to J26 Malpas is congested with possible delays. And on the trains, cross-country and East Midlands railway services may be affected by hot weather, with some disruption on various routes. For more travel news, go to gbnews.com.
1: Welcome back. 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You with me, Martin Daubney, here on GB News. A case has appalled the nation. The Afghan illegal immigrants who groomed and raped a 13-year-old girl in my home city of Nottingham could now have his sentence reviewed. There was a massive outcry when Abdul Khan was jailed for a pitiful 9.5 years on Monday. Khan had contacted the girl on Snapchat and lied that he was a 14-year-old boy when the Attorney General, and when actually this monster was 28 and came to the country illegally. Now, the Attorney General has 28 days to decide on whether to review this lenient sentence. Could and should that be the outcome? Well, I'm delighted to be joined in the studio now by Paul Britton, who's a criminal defence lawyer. And of course, I'm still with Nigel Nelson, GB News' senior political commentator. Paul Britton, it's always a pleasure to have your expertise in Westminster. 9.5 years for the rape of a child, rape twice by a liar, an illegal immigrant who was in the country, came in illegally, pretended to be 14. He was actually 28. He duped, he groomed, he raped, he laughed. 9.5 years seems to almost everybody in the country to be frightfully low. Surely this sentence could and should be increased.
11: Well, I think anybody watching your show, their skin will chill, the hairs on their arms will stand on edge. And they won't be particularly happy knowing that there's only a sentence of 9.5 years. Statistically, over the last decade or so, that

0: That's Light on the Move. Coming up next, we're going to cross to Benidorm to find out what our man Doogie Beattie has been getting up to. Take it away, Doogie, you absolute legend.
1: Yeah, it's 36 degrees in the shade. The beaches are empty, the bars are full. To find out whether it's going to rain, shine or roast where you are, here's the weather.
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5: It won't just be the UK feeling the heat on Thursday. A widespread heatwave is going to occur across a large part of Europe. We're talking about Iberia, more especially into France, where temperatures will reach the high 30s, low 40s in places, widely well above average. And we've still got hot air through much of Italy, 38 Celsius there in Rome, as well as Croatia, Serbia, temperatures reaching the low to mid-30s widely, if not beyond that. A thundery breakdown in places by the weekend.
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8: Well, having spent, nearly a year now in America, I'm always interested to see what other people think about the UK. Americans always talk to me about our history. When President Trump had the state visit, he obviously went away and thought, everything that King Charles has, he wants a bit of that, a new ballroom, etc. And I think personally, for me, it's about, we are the mother of all parliaments, so that history is real, law, the rule of law, and also our sense of humour.
9: Can I tell you one of the things I think is so great about Britain? And they get a lot of flack, but I think our royal family is fantastic. When I saw that image of the Queen earlier, I had a lump in my throat, because we all miss her, don't we?
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10: Nursery rhymes are sexist and they are reinforcing gender stereotypes. This is according to academics in Pakistan. They've issued this warning to parents, saying that some nursery rhymes could reinforce gender stereotypes and they need to be cautious about singing them to their children.
0: It is absolutely absurd.
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0: It's absurd. Which one's the most sexist one?
10: So Jack and Jill Went Up the Hill is problematic because it places the male character first.
0: That's because...
10: symbolising leadership.
0: Jill rhymes with hill and Jack doesn't. What do these academics in Pakistan not understand?
10: No, it's a fantastic point. Also, Little Miss Muffet in Little Bo Peep portrays femininity as emotionally weak because a spider frightens her.
0: Oh, for goodness
10: sake. And the fact that she doesn't know where to find them implies confusion and dependence.
6: The People's Channel. GB News Breakfast. 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
10: British engineering giant JCB's bid to set a world hydrogen land speed record is surging ahead in Utah, isn't it?
11: Yeah, the company unveiled it seemed to set the record with its JCB Hydromax car.
10: Well, Ben Leo, our GB News chief US correspondent, had the time of his life, didn't he? And he sent this report from Utah.
12: Welcome to one of the flattest places on Earth. GB News is here at the Bonneville Salt Plains in the great state of Utah in America to witness British engineering history. Later today, JCB is bidding to break the hydrogen-powered land speed record in a car of their own making for the first time in nearly 20 years.
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0: Welcome back. It is 10 to the hour of 4. You're with me, Martin Daubney, here on GB News. Now, the legend Doogie Beattie has been in Benidorm since Monday. He's been causing chaos, and we think so far he's still alive. He's been propositioned, sort of, danced with a Marilyn Monroe lookalike, and even ridden a mechanical bull, as you can see there. There's a man who takes no bull. Now, what's Doogie Beattie got in store today? There's only one way to find out. It's Doogie Does Benidorm. Let's get to Doogie B now, the senor with a plan, very, very popular with the senoritas. Doogie, what's the latest?
1: Well, I didn't sign up for this.

0: Yes, but you know what? It's great fun. And Martin Domney, you are a terrible man for dropping me right in it. The only one, well, I mean, Patrick Christie sort of dropped me in it along with Luthea last night. They're right, a mechanical bull, but the heat here is that intense. 36 degrees, and the Brits have all went into the bar. So it's nearly impossible to get to fill them in a bar, but we've used our charm, and we're in. Let's go, Luthea. Going in, and we're going to look for some Brits, and there's two that fascinate me here. What do you see this? Here we go, here we go. Now, we found English, we found Irish, and some Scots. Hi, are yous?
1: Hi, hi.
0: And where did you come?
1: We're from Scotland.
0: And when did you arrive here?
1: We arrived at 6 o'clock this morning on an extreme day trip.
0: An extreme day trip, what does that mean?
1: We're only here for like 12 hours. We're flying home at 11 o'clock tonight.
0: Oh. And mummy and daughter.
2: Yeah, yeah. And it only costs £70. So we thought, well, why not? Because it's cheaper than a supermarket shop.
0: Supermarket shop or spending the day in Benidorm with cheap booze.
2: It's a no-brainer, isn't it? It's a no-brainer.
0: And is there no chance you might just decide we're going to stay?
2: No, because my husband would kill me.
1: We did consider it, because I said to my mum earlier on, we might just stay and miss a flight, but she's not up for it.
0: Do you know what trouble you would get your mother into?
1: I know. My dad would not be happy.
0: He's trusted you for one day with your mother away. Has your husband actually visited Benidorm his own?
2: No, he hasn't. I've been here 27 times. That's my daughter's first time. She's a Benidorm virgin. But
0: well,
2: my husband's never been.
0: Not that he's told you anyway. Let's put it like that. Enjoy your day.
2: Thank you.
0: And please don't miss your flight.
2: No.
0: Because you've now appeared on TV. He knows you're here. He knows you're drinking.
2: I know.
0: You know, I mean, it's a no-brainer.
2: No.
0: Look after yourselves. Thanks for talking to GB News. Enjoy your day. We're looking about here to see if there's any more Brits that will talk to us. Are you British? Yeah, yeah. When did you arrive?
3: Where did I drive?
0: When did you arrive?
3: Oh, when did I arrive? Thursday.
0: And when do you go home?
3: I'm going home tomorrow. Me and my mate are leaving early.
0: And have you had a good time?
3: Oh, it's been amazing.
0: And have you spent much time in the Strip at nights?
3: Basically every night. I don't know what it's like. I can't remember. But
0: is that a sign of a good holiday?
3: Oh, yeah, of course it is.
0: Yeah. Ah, fantastic. Let's go in here because the music's getting far too loud in here. But yes, Martin, that's the Brits abroad having a really, really, really good time and pretty much enjoying the sunshine, enjoying the bar, enjoying the madness of the Strip. Now, Patrick Christie's wife said that he could come out here next year with me, and I'm going to hold her to that and see if he come out. What about you, Martin? Would you arrive out?
4: Diggy Biddy, if my helicopter awaits, I'll be there before that eclipse this evening, mate. You seem to have an uncanny knack of finding attractive blondes in bars. It's a very noteworthy skill, Diggy Biddy.
0: Well, it's the Irish charm, really, isn't it? You know, getting your way around managers to get into bars. And they all know now because you put out a TikTok. You put out a TikTok of me getting whisked off by a load of women. I was afraid I was going to end up like one of them plastic men on a hen night. But we'll see you later on and keep you up to date with what's going on.
4: Biggie Beady, stay alive, stay safe, stick with us. We've got another superb exclusive. Andy Burnham, the most illegal immigrants per day of any Prime Minister in history. That's next.
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6: Hello, good afternoon. Welcome to your latest GB News weather update brought to you from the Met Office. Hot and sunny for the next couple of days for much of England and Wales. And of course, this evening we have the solar eclipse. And we do expect clear skies for much of England and Wales as well. That's thanks to this area of high pressure that's also bringing this dry and sunny weather. They're pulling in these southerly winds. So through this evening, around the solar eclipse between 6 and 8pm, clear skies for much of England and Wales. Further north for Scotland and Northern Ireland, there will be some clear skies, so you should catch a glimpse. But the very far north and west, I think there'll be quite a lot of cloud around, so that will restrict any potential. But it is going to be a warm night, temperatures holding up above 20 degrees. For some areas across parts of England. So a sticky night to come for many of us. And another very hot day on Thursday, particularly further south. But even across parts of eastern Scotland, temperatures will climb towards the mid to high 20s later on in the day. Meanwhile, further west, it's going to remain quite cloudy with outbreaks of some quite heavy bursts of rain through the day. You can see some of those showers already developing through Thursday morning. Elsewhere across the UK, a sunny and warm start to the day. The sunshine is going to be very strong indeed throughout the afternoon in particular. Temperatures are set to climb towards the high 30s, 36 to 37 degrees. We do have an amber extreme heat warning in force through the afternoon across parts of central and eastern England. That's where we're expecting the highest temperatures. But even surrounding these areas, temperatures are set to rise towards the mid 30s. So we'll likely see some impacts from the heat. So do take care if you are planning on being outside throughout Thursday afternoon. Cooler further north and west. That's thanks to this cloud as well as the rain that will continue through Thursday evening, particularly across the northwest. Turns a little bit cooler from the west on Friday as showery rain starts to spread into some areas. This weekend looks relatively dry. Bye bye.
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8: Good afternoon, this is the latest AI travel news from gbnews.com. The M27 westbound is closed between junctions 10 and 9 in Whiteley. The M4 eastbound has a report of collision between junctions 17 and 16 in Swindon. The M3 westbound has a lane closure at junction 12 in Eastleigh North. The M25 clockwise has a lane closure between junctions 24 and 25 in Potters Bar. In Scotland, the A701 at Parkgate is partially blocked in both directions. Across Wales, the A470 northbound at Nantgarve is congested. And on the trains, cross-country and East Midlands railway services may be affected by hot weather, with disruption on various routes. For more travel news, go to gbnews.com.
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10: 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UK only. Entrance must be 18 or over. Lines close at 4 p.m. on the 21st of August. 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Entries will be pooled. 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
4: Very, very good afternoon to you on this beautiful afternoon. 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A cracking show awaits, and here's what's on today's menu. Top story today. Exclusive analysis by GB News has revealed that Andy Burnham has the worst record in history for dinghy arrivals onto British shores, with a staggering 130 illegal immigrants landing on our shores every single day. Now, that's worse.

0: Thank you, Andrew Pearce. Still to come. Working from home is a thing of the past for millions of us, but find out why that's not the case for many work-shy civil servants. 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And also next, today's total solar eclipse with the best this century will tell you the best spots in Britain to cop an eyeful. This is GB News, Britain's number one news channel.
1: 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You. That's right. 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
14: I've been in Westminster for a long time, but I know that though power may be here, its effect on people's lives is across the whole of the country. We may be where rules are made, but it's where they're implemented that matters. Join me, Jacob Rees-Mogg, for forthright and frank discussion on where Britain has come from, where it's going, and where it will end up. That's State of the Nation, Monday to Thursday, 8 to 9 o'clock. Vox Populi, Vox Dei.
0: Welcome back. It's 4:29. You're with me, Martin Daubney, here on GB News. Now, of course, tonight, the UK is set to witness a once-in-a-generation solar eclipse. From 6 p.m, the moon will move across the sun, eventually covering up to 95% of it. Brits across the country are reportedly queuing up by the hundreds to get their hands on a pair of those special eclipse sunglasses. Well, here's two lads who got their hands on a pair of glasses. Let's now speak with national reporters Will Godley and Jack Carson. Let's start there with Will Godley, perched on the hill in South London. Will.
15: Well, Martin, the atmosphere is building here and so are the crowds. These people here have prime view of the eclipse as we count down. Emma, you are checking your glasses here like they are gold dust. It's like they are something worth £10,000 for you. How did you manage to get your hands on them?
16: I checked AI because I thought when I saw AI say exactly where it was, I thought they're joking. So I had to check the news itself and it said, oh, there's a bakery in central London, and I kind of added it all up together. Stood in the queue, wasn't that long. Got my glasses, I don't think I want to show you, but I will. Very excited, and yeah, it was hard, but we got there. Not a long queue, 25 minutes.
15: Amazing, you've got a target on your back now, you've shown it on national television. All right, let's come around here. Morris, you've not just got the glasses, you've got something for your phone as well. What have you done?
17: Yes, I had to sacrifice glasses, but now I use to cover as well the lenses so I can really shoot.

0: Hands free and almost like just in one hand, and can see the sun as well.
1: Amazing. Yeah. So you might not be able to see it from there. Morris from Latvia has managed to cut out the glasses lens and stick them over his phone camera so he can take some photos of this eclipse coming to us right here and at its best point just after 7 o'clock this evening. But some people here choosing their moments, Martin, are some of the workers at the museum here. You might be able to see behind me, they are staging a protest over pay and Christmas holidays. So to steal your pun, they're taking the eclipse.
2: Yeah, do you know what, Godley? Go and tell them to have a day off. Let people enjoy the eclipse without you banging on about pay strikes. Do one, lads. Let's get down there to Jack Carlson, our reporter down there on the coast in Falmouth. Jack Carlson, there's a local lad there doing a merry trade in those specs a short while ago. What's the latest?
3: Well, as I was saying, he's been making 100-mile round trips to Exeter to just pick up hundreds and hundreds of these. And let me tell you, he's not going to have many left at all. Now, I have to say, keep waving them in your face, Martin. I feel quite bad, actually, because you've not been able to get your hands on any. But me and Will have, another, as you heard there, other people have. I mean, here in Falmouth, this is probably the best place to watch the eclipse today. It's going to be 95% totality of the moon over the sun. There are thousands of people already on the beaches getting ready with their glasses to watch it. We've been speaking to people in the town centre today. Take a listen to what they told us. Around in 1999 to watch it. What was that kind of like? Do you remember what that was like and what you've kind of maybe, you know, kind of told them about it?
4: It was amazing because it's something that you rarely see.
5: And you love, don't you, everything to do with space and all the rest of it?
4: Yeah. So I think for them it's just going to be kind of super exciting.
6: Yeah, we're really excited. We didn't realise when we booked for Cornwall that we would be here now, so it's quite...
3: You're kind of in the best place.
6: The best spot in the country, yes.
7: I live in North Buckinghamshire and people are... They'll get it as well, but not as good as here. There's so little light pollution. I think it's going to be a really good show.
5: Yes, I think I was 12 or 13, and I remember it not being that impressive. So I'm hoping for something a bit better today.
3: So yeah, there is a lot of excitement here in Falmouth. Some people hoping it beats what they saw in 1999. Before we get that all over Falmouth Bay here, we're going to get a bit of an air show from 6 o'clock, just after 6 o'clock, as the eclipse begins. So it's going to be absolutely incredible. The sun's right behind us, so we're going to be in a perfect spot for it. I've got my glasses. Will's got my glasses. Martin, come on, you've got a couple of hours yet. You might be able to make it.
2: You know, Jack Carlson, I so often get job envy. My missus has been giving me so much shit. Well, you must be able to get your hands on a pair of those glasses you wear for GB News. But no. And you've all got a blooming pair. I hope the missus isn't watching. Doogie Beat's getting divorced. We don't need two in one day. Jack Carlson, magnificent stuff. Thank you very much. We'll be back to you later in the show. Thank you, Jack, there down in Falmouth. Now, stay tuned, because still to come, I'll tell you why some work-shy civil servants are spending just 1.5 days a week in the office. 1.5 days a week. And guess what? Those mugs are picking up the tab. Is this working from home, or is it shirking from home? Now then, here she is again, a talent that can never be eclipsed. It's your headlines with Tatiana Sanchez.
8: Martin, thank you very much and good afternoon. The top stories at 4:30. Serial sex attacker Simon Levy has been given a whole life prison term for murdering two women and raping a third. The 40-year-old killed Carmenza Valencia Trujillo and Cheryl Wilkins in sexually motivated attacks after a string of police prosecution and court failings left him free to offend. 50 police leaders are urging Andy Burnham to use every lawful option to stop PC Andrew Harper's killers being released early. In a letter to the Prime Minister, they say officers who run towards danger must be able to trust that the justice system will stand behind them. And Andy Burnham says the government could ban disposable barbecues as extreme heat and drought leave parts of the country at growing risk of wildfires. The Prime Minister is chairing a COBRA meeting today with firefighters, farmers and NHS staff all under pressure from the hot, dry weather. And the UK is set for its biggest solar eclipse since 1999 tonight, and the best view the country will get for decades. Across the UK, the moon will cover most of the sun, with the peak coming around 7 o'clock this evening. Those are the latest GB News headlines for now. More from me at 5 o'clock.
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10: Hello, good afternoon. Welcome to your latest GB News weather update brought to you from the Met Office. Hot and sunny for the next couple of days for much of England and Wales. And of course, the sea

0: Malaysia. And thank you to you, Nigel Nelson. Now, a Cabinet Office spokesperson has told GB News this. The conclusions drawn from the data are misleading and incorrect. Staff regularly work across the government to states, not just from their assigned HQ location. There has been no change to the government's policy on office attendance. We are clear that a minimum 60% office attendance remains the best option for our staff and the public. Now, don't go anywhere. Our man is in Spain. Doogie does Benidorm. Doogie Beatty, our man on the beach. Over to you.
1: Well, it's 36 degrees in the Shire in Benidorm. The beaches have emptied out. And where have they gone? The Brits are in the bars, seeking shade and rehydration. We'll be back with you right after the weather report where you are.
2: Can't wait to get in that sea.
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2: Just like the feeling of having great travel insurance.
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5: It won't just be the UK feeling the heat on Thursday. A widespread heat wave is going to occur across a large part of Europe. We're talking about Iberia, more especially into France, where temperatures will reach the high 30s, low 40s in places, widely well above average. And we've still got hot air through much of Italy, 38 Celsius there in Rome, as well as Croatia, Serbia, temperatures reaching the low to mid-30s widely, if not beyond that. A thundery breakdown in places by the weekend.
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7: Morris, tell us exactly what is going to happen here this evening.
8: So what we have this evening as part of the wider flat coming to Belfast programme is essentially 2 hours of Northern Irish Unionist Ulster Scots culture, dance, tradition, music. So we'll have got about a cast of 200, and like you said, we're covering flute bands, traditional fife and drum with lambeg drums. We've got a piper in there as well, a couple of Highland dance groups. We've just seen one rehearsed there, absolutely fantastic, and some drum music from County Armagh as well. So it's 2 hours to do an absolute broad brush off the entire culture, and whenever you're trying to piece a show like that together, 2 hours just isn't enough.
7: Of course, you yourself spent a lot of time as a drum major outside this, didn't you? I mean, you served.
8: Yes, I did. I spent 23 years in a household division. I originally joined the Irish Guards, transferred to the Scots Guards.
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5: Former NBA player Royce White says he's declaring for next year's women's NBA draft, claiming he now identifies as a female for the purpose of playing professional basketball. There he is on your screens. He's 6'8". He's massive. He's built like a brick. You know what? He's the former first round pick in the NBA, which, if you're not familiar with what the NBA is in the draft, basically when he was playing, he was all the NBA team's first choice for them to join his team. He was a quality player. He says he'd be unstoppable in the women's NBA, and has vowed to use the women's changing room if allowed to compete. White, who is seeking the Republican Senate nomination in Minnesota, says he wants to expose what he sees as flaws in transgender inclusion rules in women's sport. And it all comes after former NBA star Enes Kanter, Freedom, also announced plans to declare for the 2027 women's NBA draft as well.
6: The People's Channel. 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
9: Fury over a royal funeral plan for shamed Andrew. Should he get a royal funeral?
10: Emphatically not. He is a private citizen. He lost his HRH title of prince and also stepped down from Nimbus patronages. He's being, of course, as we all know, investigated by the police. The facts of the matter are that he is in disgrace. As a private citizen, he should most emphatically not get a royal ceremonial funeral. This is a matter for the Cabinet Office of the Royal Household. I can only presume that it's something that they haven't attended too, because there would be public outrage. The last YouGov poll last month, his popularity is 2%. You can't get worse than that.
6: GB News, the People's Channel.
0: Welcome back. It's 10 to 5 with me, Martin Daubney, here on GB News. Now, millions of Brits go to Benidorm every year. Our man Doogie Beatty has been joining them. Our intrepid Irish reporter, Doogie Beattie, the senor, that's very popular with the senoritas, is there for us in Benidorm once again. Doogie Beattie, let me guess, you've got a couple of glamorous blondes you're going to talk to in a moment's time.
1: Well, one of them's a bit of a stretch as glamorous. Now, he's about 6 foot two, maybe 6 foot four, and he's a well-built guy, ex-boxer. You can say what you want about him. I'll give him your address, Martin. But yeah, we're here in Benidorm. It's absolutely fabulous. The sunshine is just too hot, to be honest. 36 degrees. I believe yous are going to go up to 38 somewhere along the line. But the beaches are pretty much empty behind us because people have went into the bars to try and get into the shade and rehydrate, shall we say. And with the cheap drink, why not? It's like, I came down the road there and I've seen most bars £3.50 for 2 pints of a well-known brand of beer. You couldn't beat that. We spoke in the last section there to two women from Scotland who flew over, £76 return flight. They arrived here this morning. They're going back tonight. And do you know what, Martin? The only people we haven't came across, we've come across the Irish, the English and the Scots in their droves. The Welsh people just aren't here at this moment in time. But joining me now is two Scots. Why are the Welsh not here?
9: No idea.
3: Stuck
9: they
3: in the valleys.
9: Yeah.
3: Stuck in the valleys.
1: Are they missing out?
9: Oh, definitely. Definitely.
1: And how many times have you been to Benidorm this year?
9: We were here in February, May. We just got here today and we're back again in October.
1: And what's the appeal? What is it about this place that really rocks your world?
3: That.
9: So we're Scottish. We're not guaranteed that big bright thing up in the sky. And cheap beer.
1: That says it all, really, doesn't it?
9: That's enough.
1: But you can have a great holiday here of all different types, can't you?
3: Yeah, definitely, yeah. I brought my son here. We used to go karting and... We're bringing your son here next year.
9: Yeah, he's 18 next year and he loves music, so I'm thinking, well, I'll bring
3: Benidorm
9: him
3: for the music.
9: I think he'll love it for all the shows at night time.
1: Did you ever go and watch the tribute acts yourself?
9: We've watched a couple.
3: Yeah.
9: We've watched a couple.
1: And what happened?
9: I thought it was one person, it was somebody else, so I thought we were going to see, was it Neil Diamond?
3: Neil
9: and it
3: Diamond.
9: Was Elvis. So that was probably drinking
1: too much.
9: Too much.
1: Well, enjoy your holiday and really have a great time for the rest of the time here. Oh, ho, ho, ho, ho. Elvis it was. Elvis instead of Neil Diamond. I think she maybe took too many of those cheap pints. But we'll see them out later on this evening. Of course, the eclipse here, we don't know if we'll see it because on the West Coast, we're in the wrong side. But we're going to try and get a high point to view the whole thing.
0: Doogie Beattie, you won't see the clips from inside a bar, that's for sure. See you later on, Doogie Beattie. Magnificent there in Benidorm. Stick with us. But first, here's your weather forecast with Annie Shuttleworth.
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12: 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Hot and sunny for the next couple of days for much of England and Wales. And of course, this evening we have the solar eclipse. And we do expect clear skies for much of England and Wales as well. That's thanks to this area of high pressure that's also bringing this dry and sunny weather. They're pulling in these southerly winds. So through this evening, around the solar eclipse between 6 and 8pm, clear skies for much of England and Wales. Further north for Scotland and Northern Ireland, there will be some clear skies, so you should catch a glimpse. But the very far north and west, I think there'll be quite a lot of cloud around, so that will restrict any potential. But it is going to be a warm night, temperatures holding up above 20 degrees for some areas across parts of England, so a sticky night to come for many of us. And another very hot day on Thursday, particularly further south, but even across parts of eastern Scotland, temperatures will climb towards the mid to high 20s later on in the day. Meanwhile, further west, it's going to remain quite cloudy with outbreaks of some quite heavy bursts of rain through the day. You can see some of those showers already developing through Thursday morning. Elsewhere across the UK, a sunny and warm start to the day. The sunshine is going to be very strong indeed throughout the afternoon in particular. Temperatures are set to climb towards the high 30s, 36 to 37 degrees. We do have an amber extreme heat warning in force through

0: through the afternoon across parts of central and eastern England. That's where we're expecting the highest temperatures, but even surrounding these areas, temperatures are set to rise towards the mid-30s, so we'll likely see some impacts from the heat. So do take care if you are planning on being outside throughout Thursday afternoon. Cooler further north and west, that's thanks to this cloud as well as the rain that will continue through Thursday evening, particularly across the northwest. Turns a little bit cooler from the west on Friday as Sherry rain starts to spread into some areas. This weekend looks relatively dry. Bye-bye.
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3: Good afternoon. 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The M5 southbound is affected by a report of collision between junctions 26 and 27 in Wellington. The M4 eastbound has a report of collision between junctions 17 and 16 in Swindon. The M25 clockwise has a lane closure between junctions 23 and 24 in South Mimms. In Scotland, the M8 eastbound off slip at junction 4 is closed. Across Wales, the A470 northbound at Nantgarw is congested. And on the trains, cross-country and East Midlands railway services may be affected by hot weather, with some disruption on various routes. For more travel news, go to gbnews.com.
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5: 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UK only. Entrance must be 18 or over. Lines close at 4 p.m. on the 21st of August. This is a network giveaway. Entries will be pooled. Please check the closing time if listening or watching on demand. Good luck.
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11: Very good afternoon to you, beautiful people, on this beautiful afternoon. It's 5 p.m. Welcome to the Martin Daubney Show for you here on GB News, broadcasting for you until 6 p.m. A cracking show awaits. Here's what's on the top menu today. Top story today, 50 furious top coppers write to the Prime Minister demanding PC Andrew Harper's killers are detained as a public petition nears 1 million signature. Also, as 13 asylum seeker hotels close today, Andy Burnham faces a righteous middle-class backlash after the Prime Minister tells GB News that affluent areas will have to share the pain of immigrant HMOs. The Prime Minister's holiday and his honeymoon period, they're well and truly over. Like Keir Starmer before him, events, dear boy, are completely eclipsing our new Prime Minister. And as the heatwave continues to take a grip of Britain, is Andy Burnham feeling the burn?
12: It's a fight that he won't mind having. He knows that the people of Makerfield and in poorer areas don't want HMOs all in their area. Why not share the load across the country? The middle class.

0: sentence in a prison in their home country, or if they're near the end of their sentence, just to be deported. Those are the kind of solutions that would work. We need to change the planning system so that prisons can be built much faster. And in the short term, we need prefabricated cells to be put up inside the perimeter of existing prisons.
1: Cambridge University is now investigating how Professor Jason Arday was appointed after he resigned amid a plagiarism row. Professor Arday quit last week following reports alleging he plagiarised his PhD thesis and other academic work. The university says it will look at his appointment in 2022 and his time at Cambridge since then. Vice Chancellor Professor Deborah Prentice has called the case an aberration but says it should not be used to question the legitimacy of others senior academics at Cambridge. Elsewhere, a 32-year-old woman who'd been trapped under rubble for 36 hours following the 7.4 magnitude earthquake which shook Western Colombia has been rescued alive. Daniela Lago was pulled from beneath a collapsed building in the city of Pereira after a 10-hour-long rescue operation. Firefighters finally managed to reach her via a tunnel they dug below four concrete slabs under which she'd been buried. At least 188 people have died in the quake. According to official figures, hundreds remain missing. King Charles yesterday said he and the Queen greatly admire the strength of the Colombian people and have sent their deepest condolences. In other news, Andy Burnham says the government could ban disposable barbecues as extreme heat and drought leave parts of the country at growing risk of wildfires. The Prime Minister's chairing a COBRA meeting today with firefighters, farmers and NHS staff all under pressure from the hot, dry weather. Nearly three quarters of England and the whole of Wales are now in drought, with temperatures expected to climb as high as 38 degrees tomorrow. Mr Burnham says people need to take the greatest possible care in the countryside, warning that cigarettes and disposable barbecues can quickly turn dry ground into a fire risk. And the UK is set for its biggest solar eclipse since 1999 tonight, and the best view the country will get for decades. Across the UK, the moon will cover most of the sun, with the peak coming shortly or before or just after 7 o'clock. Devon, Cornwall and parts of West Wales are expected to see the darkest skies, with the moon covering almost all of the sun. People are being warned not to look at it directly without proper eclipse glasses or a safe viewer, because ordinary sunglasses and phone cameras will not protect your eyes. Those are the latest headlines, more at 5:30.
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3: Thank you, Tatiana. Now, as the temperature continues to soar, is Andy Burnham feeling the burn? Because we start with the problems that are mounting up for Andy Burnham in his in-tray. His honeymoon period is well and truly off, over, and I'm asking today, is Burnham feeling the burn? The Prime Minister is facing a huge backlash after saying that more affluent parts of the UK need to take more migrants in. Labour has announced today that 13 asylum hotels are closing, but of course, that means more HMOs and more asylum seekers will be stuffed into military bases and houses near you. Mr Burnham told GB News yesterday, our man Chris Hope, that all parts of the country need to play their part.
4: I do have to say, we cannot have a situation where it's only the poorest communities in the country that receive, you know, all of the dispersal of refugees and asylum seekers. I do believe all parts of the country need to work to play their part. It's a challenging issue. We're working at it. We understand people's concerns.
3: Well, that video there, it set the news agenda, front page of the Telegraph, front page of the Mail. Our imitators, our poor rivals, we're using Chris Hope's footage there. It's caused a huge, huge debate. I'm joined in the studio now by GB News presenter Chris Hope, and also, delighted to say, by the former Labour Party Defence Secretary, Jeff Hoon. Jeff, you were last in power when there was a solar eclipse back in 1999. Let's move on to you, Chris Hope. You got to the Prime Minister there in your crosshairs, and Was it a gaffe? Was it a slip of the tongue? But he certainly caused a righteous fury in the provinces. Now, Andy Burnham's saying you have to brace yourselves. 13 hotels are closing today. They're coming to a street near you in an HMO.
5: They are being dispersed into the community because hotels are the obvious pull factor for migrants in northern France.

0: Well, former army camps actually saves a taxpayer an enormous amount of money.
1: But they're not enclosed facilities. They can simply wander around these communities, causing fear and causing havoc. You talk about the numbers coming down. That's not true. The number of small boat arrivals under Annie Burnham has broken records. It's 130 a day have arrived under Andy Burnham's tenure. It was only 103 under Keir Starmer, 82 under Rishi Sunak, 50 under Boris Johnson. The mega dinghies are getting bigger. Andy Burnham's now being called Mr. Mega Dinghy in Whitehall.
0: What I said was the number of crossings this year. And the number of crossings this year is 40% down so far compared to last year. And a significant reduction on the numbers since the peak in 2022. Now, clearly we've all seen that appalling photograph of a very large number, 230 people, I think, on a single dinghy. But again, all the indications are that that is because the government's measures are beginning to have some effect. These desperate smugglers are now using larger and larger boats. They're sending people from Belgium, for example.
1: You can't dress these things as victories, Jeff. You can't dress that as a victory.
0: No, I'm saying
1: it's a failure.
0: I'm not saying it's a victory. What I am saying is that it's a measure. It's a sign that the measures the government have taken are beginning to have some effect. And they're clearly having an effect on the people smugglers who are getting more and more desperate to get people across the channel.
1: Okay, thank you very much indeed, Jeff Hoon. Stick with us. I'd like your take on this next story. A truly horrific case. Of course, pictures on your screen, the live pictures of the sun begin to set in Spain. But our next story, I'll talk about the evil double murderer Simon Levi, who today, we find out, will die in prison after he was sentenced to a rare whole life order. And also next, we'll continue on our coverage of the solar eclipse here on GB News. Live picture on your screen there from Spain, a beautiful incandescent sun, now 1 hour and 48 minutes away from that eclipse. And we'll tell you all the best spots in Blighty and where to see it. That's next here on GB News, Britain's an eclipsed news channel.
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0: Welcome back. It's 5:28 with me, Martin Daubney, here on GB News. Now, very, very soon, the UK is set to witness a once-in-a-generation solar eclipse. From 6 p.m, the moon will move across the sun, eventually covering up to 95% of it. And Brits across the country are reportedly queuing up by the hundreds to get their mitts on a pair of those special safety eclipse glasses. I couldn't get any. My missus is not remotely happy. But we've got two lads here who did get their hands on a pair of specs. That's the national reporters Will Godley and Jack Carson. Will is there in Greenwich for us, looking out over the capital as the crowds gather, and one of the best views in Blighty down on the south coast there. Jack Carson is in Falmouth. I'm going to start with you, Will Godley. You've been meeting people there who've managed to get their hands on those specs, and they're all sitting now waiting for the action to start.
3: Absolutely, Martin. Yeah, I waited 40 minutes in a queue earlier to get my hands on one of these, but I'm joined by two people here who have prime positions. You've got your camping chairs, you're in the front row here of the crowds of people, Bex and Annette, who actually ordered their glasses on Amazon and they've arrived weeks ago. Annette, you're very prepared.
4: I'm always prepared. Oh, yeah. Always in advance, yeah.
3: And you saw the eclipse in 99 as well. So what do you remember that? Everyone's been telling me about the birds acting funny. What do you remember?
4: It went very quiet and the birds stopped singing and it's as though everything slowed down, and I'm not exaggerating, it was a really surreal time, and I was more worried about my two daughters taking their glasses off probably than anything else, but they did keep them on. But it was a really wonderful experience that you can't replicate unless you experience it.
3: Yeah. Well, we're excited for another one. Bex, what are you excited for this evening?
5: To see the whole event. I mean, there's a few situations happening, right? We've got an eclipse, we've got a meteor shower, potential shooting stars. It's going to be, pretty exceptional. So I'm looking forward to it.
3: A celestial treat. And you've got your glasses of wine in your hands. How else are you treating yourself this evening?
4: Smoked salmon sandwiches and nice crisps. And maybe the thoughts of dinner afterwards, maybe.
3: Nice. Well, I think I'm going to hang out with you for the solar eclipse. They've got their glasses, Martin. I've got my glasses. The countdown is on. Less than an hour until the eclipse begins here in Greenwich.
0: Wonderful stuff there, Will Godley. And pictured on your screen, that was from Spain. We can see there the solar flares, magnificent stuff. Jack Carson, you're down there in Falmouth. There's been a geezer there banging out those specs, 6.50 a pop all day. He'll be enjoying the sunset and the Caribbean at this rate.
6: Well, I tell you what, I'm going to be demanding a bit of commission off that bloke, because everybody that we were vox popping all day, all morning, asking them about how excited they were about the eclipse, first big one since 1999, they're all asking me where I got my glasses from, and I was sending them his way, so I think I'm going to be demanding some commission off him when I go and see him tomorrow, because he was doing 100-mile round trips to Exeter and back, picking up 600 yesterday, a couple of hundred again this morning, because essentially no other place in Falmouth has been selling them. I managed to get mine off him yesterday because, of course, this really is one of the best places in the country to be watching this. You're going to get the most total eclipse here in Cornwall, with 95% of the moon covering the sun in just under a couple of hours' time. We're going to get the first glimpses of that moon eclipsing the sun at about 20 past six, we reckon. We're here on the beachfront. We've got a perfectly undisturbed view. And as you can just see behind us, just how busy the beach is getting. People are coming with their deck chairs, with their tents, because it's not just the eclipse that people have got to see here today. They're also going to be joined by an air show by the Royal Navy and parachutists, and it's going to be quite spectacular. We were speaking to the town mayor a little bit earlier on. He was a little bit worried about whether they're going to be able to see each other, given that it's going to start to get dark from that kind of 20 past six onwards. It seems to be this big coincidence because it's Falmouth Week, celebrating everything to do with Falmouth and the businesses and the celebrations. And if an eclipse and an air show isn't even enough for you, you can go and see the Wurzels in Falmouth tonight. So, Martin, I can't give you my keys to my brand new combine harvester, but I can give you a little bit of a sing song, shall we, to end our coverage on your show almost of the eclipse, because, of course,

0: Once upon a time I was falling in love. Now I'm only falling apart. 95% in Cornwall, total eclipse of the sun.
1: Garton, that sound you're going to hear are the dogs across Britain howling as you sing. Seriously, mate, stick to the day job. Stick to the day. I mean, you're a huge talent. Some might say the planets have lined up for you today, Jack, but please, no more singing. Thank you very much, Jack Garton. We've got you there in Greenwich. And, of course, stay tuned to GB News. The Eclipse will have it fully covered on Jubes & Co. with Dawn Neeson. And then I'll be here for GB News tonight for the main event, the full eclipse, around about 7:15. Thank you, gentlemen. Very quickly, back to the studio, Jeff Hoon, Labour Minister, former Labour Minister. Tony Blair was in power, your boss, when we last had an eclipse in 1999. And I believe you tried your best to see it and it didn't quite work out.
2: No. We rented a house in Cornwall because that was supposed to be the best place to go to see the full eclipse. And it was cloudy. So we went all the way down to Cornwall and all we saw got dark, but we didn't actually see the sun at all.
1: Thank you very much indeed, Jeff. Let's get to my next guest now, the founder and the tutor of Sacred Planet, the wonderfully named Israel Ajozi. Israel, welcome to the show. We've got eclipse fever here in Britain. People are off the scale excited. Tell us about how magnificent it's going to be.
3: It's going to be great. It's going to be magnificent. You know, for centuries, for thousands of years, ancient Babylonians, ancient Egyptians, they've always, you know, calculated and watched various eclipses throughout hundreds and thousands of years. And here we have it today, to have it, you know, to be able to see it also as well, although it's more around Cornwall, around southwest England. But yeah, it's really going to be great. But let's not forget, we also had an eclipse like this magnitude also in 2008. I believe it was August the 1st. It was somewhere around thereabouts. So we're just getting a repeat of this. And yeah, we can expect magnificent things. Things do tend to go a little bit funny sometimes. Somebody was saying there about birds going quiet. And I've been, you know, a lot of people have been contacting me today that things have been, you know, funny things have been happening with their, you know, telecommunications and computers have been going haywire, phones not working, you know, birds flying in very funny directions, cats, animals, people's pets are going wild. These things happen. We have to remember that we're talking about a celestial phenomenon which involves the sun and the moon, and these are two celestial bodies which really affect us here on planet Earth as human beings. We need the sun. The sun gives us light. It gives us energy. It provides photosynthesis for our plants, for what we eat. So, you know, they do have a huge effect here on human affairs. But it's going to be a great day today. The sky is clear. It's, you know, it's blue. So people will be able to see this eclipse when it actually takes place.
1: All right. It's going to be magnificent. It's going to be out of this world. We can see it here on planet Earth. Thank you very much to the founder, the tutor of Sacred Planets, Israel Ajozi. Totally set the scene. Still to come, we'll get reaction next. The more serious story, the news that Simon Levi has been told he will die in prison after he was sentenced to whole of life order for murdering two women. But for now, if you're travelling home from work and you're rushing home for that eclipse, stay safe. Here's your traffic and your travel update, and we'll see you soon.
4: Good afternoon, this is the latest AI travel news from gbnews.com. The M4 eastbound is affected by a collision between junctions 17 and 16 in Swindon. The M25 anti-clockwise is affected by a collision between junctions 28 and 27 in Epping. The M27 westbound is closed at junction 2 in Romsey. In Scotland, the A701 at Parkgate is partially blocked in both directions after a collision. Across Wales, the A470 northbound at Nantgarve is congested. And on the trains, cross-country and East Midlands railway services may be affected by hot weather, with disruption also reported on some East Midlands railway routes. For more travel news, go to gbnews.com.

0: Good afternoon. The top stories from the GB newsroom. Serial sex attacker Simon Levy has been given a whole life prison term for murdering two women and raping a third. The 40-year-old killed Carmenza Valencia Trujillo and Cheryl Wilkins in sexually motivated attacks after a string of police prosecution and court failings left him free to offend. 50 police leaders are urging Andy Burnham to use every lawful option to stop PC Andrew Harper's killers being released early. In a letter to the Prime Minister, they say officers who run towards danger must be able to trust that the justice system will stand behind them. The Prime Minister says the government could ban disposable barbecues as extreme heat and drought leave parts of the country at growing risk of wildfires. The Prime Minister is chairing a COBRA meeting with firefighters, farmers and NHS staff all under pressure from the hot, dry weather. And the UK is set for its biggest solar eclipse since 1999 this evening and the best view the country will get for decades. Across the UK, the moon will cover most of the sun, with the peak coming around 7 o'clock this evening. Those are the latest headlines. More at 6 o'clock.
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2: Hello, good afternoon. Welcome to your latest GB News weather update brought to you from the Met Office. Hot and sunny for the next couple of days for much of England and Wales. And of course, this evening we have the solar eclipse. And we do expect clear skies for much of England and Wales as well. That's thanks to this area of high pressure that's also bringing this dry and sunny weather and pulling in these southerly winds. So through this evening, around the solar eclipse between 6 and 8pm, clear skies for much of England and Wales. Further north for Scotland and Northern Ireland, there will be some clear skies, so you should catch a glimpse. But the very far north and west, I think there'll be quite a lot of cloud around, so that will restrict any potential. But it is going to be a warm night, temperatures holding up above 20 degrees for some areas across parts of England. So a sticky night to come for many of us. And another very hot day on Thursday, particularly further south. But even across parts of eastern Scotland, temperatures will climb towards the mid to high 20s later on in the day. Meanwhile, further west, it's going to remain quite cloudy with outbreaks of some quite heavy bursts of rain through the day. You can see some of those showers already developing through Thursday morning. Elsewhere across the UK, a sunny and warm start to the day. The sunshine is going to be very strong indeed throughout the afternoon in particular. Temperatures are set to climb towards the high 30s, 36 to 37 degrees. We do have an amber extreme heat warning in force through the afternoon across parts of central and eastern England. That's where we're expecting the highest temperatures, but even surrounding these areas, temperatures are set to rise towards the mid-30s, so we'll likely see some impacts from the heat, so do take care if you are planning on being outside throughout Thursday afternoon. Cooler further north and west, that's thanks to this cloud as well as the rain that will continue through Thursday evening, particularly across the northwest. Turns a little bit cooler from the west on Friday as showery rain starts to spread into some areas. This weekend looks relatively dry. Bye-bye.
3: 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Every Friday, my Patrick Christie's Tonight Show is going to have a twist to it. We're welcoming some special guests. You. 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
7: Welcome back. Time is 5:41. You're with me, Martin Daubney, here on GB News. Now, the serial sex attacker, the monster, Simon Levy, will now die in prison after today he was sentenced to a whole-of-life prison term. Judge Mark Lucraft said Levy was someone who ruthlessly exploits others for your own personal sexual satisfaction. And Metropolitan Police Commissioner Sir Mark Rowley defended his force's handling of the case.
6: The Met have done better. Yes, we could, and we've already apologised for our part in this. But this is about a whole system failing. The most concerning aspect for me is the fact that he had been caught, he had been charged with offences. He was repeatedly by the police put before the courts seeking remanding in custody. The police were saying this guy's too dangerous to be on the streets. And between CPS and the courts, they kept bailing him. So it's not acceptable for a struggling criminal justice system to put increasing amount of risks on the street and then say to the police, we're going to give you a bigger and bigger list of dangerous people to monitor, and then just to focus all the criticism on us if we don't do it as well as we could.
7: Well, let's now speak with the lawyer and the legal commentator, Chris Dorr. Chris, the case itself is grotesque enough, but the questions that need to be asked now is how on earth could a serial predator with a well-documented heritage of stalking and preying upon women, particularly on public transport, why was he ever downgraded as a risk? And should the people who made those decisions be held accountable and punished?
8: Well, they're two different issues. And of course, we don't have all of the facts, but I would say this, with a record and a history that he had, I am very, very surprised that he was granted bail at different stages, in particular at the final stage of the of his criminal career when he committed rape whilst on bail. I find that extraordinary. And in my mind, it must involve really something going terribly, terribly wrong somewhere.
7: Happens next? We've seen in cases repeatedly our lessons must be learned. You know, we will make sure standards don't fall again. We saw it with the Wouter Kallocain case happened in my home city of Nottingham. The families of the deceased have become great close friends of mine. You know, we hear all these excuses all the time. Surely heads need to roll, Chris. Who made these terrible decisions? Let's hold them to account.
8: Well, this is you make a really good point. And one of the things that I've kind of specialised in over the last few years is actually I've been approached by the victims of serious crime who can't get their attackers arrested for rape or sexual assault or a range of other serious crimes because the police don't have sufficient resources to put into it, or because their attackers have been released on bail and they've not been told why or how that even happened. I had one client whose attacker was eventually given a 14-year sentence for sexual offences against her, and he was bailed 3 or 4 times and disappeared from police radar for almost 4 months whilst on bail for the attacks against her, which were committed on video, and still he walked the streets. So you tell me how that's possible.
7: Chris, what an eye-opening story. Thank you very much, George. We have to leave you there. Lawyer and legal commentator Chris Dorr, thank you very much. Back to Westminster, Jeff Hoon. You're a qualified lawyer. You've seen your fair share of action in legal cases. You're a former Labour Party minister. Surely somebody's got to be held to account for this terrible decision.
9: Well, certainly, I think it's right that there should be a thorough investigation as to why this appalling man was allowed out to commit these terrible offences. No doubt about that. Balanced against that, I think we have to be confident that people in positions of responsibility are able to take decisions, that they are able to exercise their judgment. Because I know as a lawyer that all the time you are exercising your judgment about which question to ask, how you go about the case.
7: But this was terrible judgment.
9: This was a terrible judgment. I'm not defending it at all. I am saying there should be an investigation. But when you get to a certain level in any profession, whether you're a journalist, a lawyer, a doctor, people have to exercise judgment. That's what we pay them for. And they have to be capable of taking decisions. Because if they're terrified of taking decisions because they might get it wrong, then they might not take a decision.
7: So surely, Jeff, in that instance, err on the side of caution. If a predator with a proven history of sexual predatory, don't downgrade him.
9: No, well, I absolutely do not disagree with that. And clearly we need to know why these decisions were taken and what was the context. All I'm saying is, let's not second guess every decision, every exercise of judgment that people take, because the consequence of that, if we're not careful, is that people stop taking decisions. And sometimes not taking decisions is worse actually than taking the wrong one.
7: Thank you very much indeed, Jeff. And it's been a pleasure to have your company today here in Westminster. Thank you for your time, sir, on the 3 till 6 show. Normally, of course, you're here for 7 till 8. Thank you, Jeff Hoon. Now, coming up next, as you can see on your screens there, the sun is roaring in Spain. Doogie Beatty, he's in Benidorm. Doogie, the sun is going down, but that means the action is just getting heated up.
10: Yes, well, the sun, we have got out of the sun. because it is so hot, hot, hot in Benidorm, and we have came into the shade. But to find out how the weather's doing in your part of the world, here's the report.
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14: It won't just be the UK feeling the heat on Thursday. A widespread heatwave is going to occur across a large part of Europe. We're talking about Iberia, more especially into France, where temperatures will reach the high 30s, low 40s in places, widely well above average. And we've still got hot air through much of Italy, 38 Celsius there in Rome, as well as Croatia, Serbia, temperatures reaching the low to mid-30s widely, if not beyond that. A thundery breakdown in places by the weekend.
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10: Music, as anybody knows, from Scotland or Ireland, it is very, very important to us all here. 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
18: People that have lived in London have chosen to move out because they don't feel... 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
19: 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I mean, I think, you know, there are places all over the country that change. You know, there is a constant churn. There are parts of London that were once terribly, poverty-stricken and that are now gentrified and are full of completely different places to the point that local people, local communities have been squeezed out. 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
3: Michelle, how do you feel when you look back at that 5 years there, from where we first started, in and out of those lockdowns?
21: I've got to eat. Right, first things first. I've worked on live TV for half a decade and I still forget to talk into a microphone.
3: Easily done.
21: What can I say? Well, you look back on some of that and you actually forget some of the absolute ridiculousness that has gone on in the last 5 years. And I think you summed it up well. When you go back to that period of the lockdown, the ridiculous control, the enforced vaccine mandates, you could feel like you was just going mad in your own little world. And to me, GB News, we really, really came into our own.
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7: Times 5:51. You're with me, Martin Daubley, here on GB News. Now, as millions of Brits go to Benidorm every year, GB News has joined them this week. Doogie does Benidorm. Yes, it's our sizzling senor. It's a big hit for the senoritas. Doogie Media, the sun is setting there in Benidorm. The temperature's rising.
10: Well, it has got so warm here. I mean, we have came into the bars and clubs to try and find Brits because, of course, they have come in here to, well, get out of the sun as opposed to the rain. And we found three Are Yous Forever Young?
22: Always Forever Young.
10: And where are you from?
22: Newcastle.
0: And Martin, you're just sitting here watching the match and they're not...
17: And we're getting beat 2-0.
0: 2-0. That's not good news for Newcastle.
17: Definitely forever young, because we've been coming here for 40 years and it's never changed and we will always be forever young.
0: 40 years in Benidorm.
17: 40 years. 1986, the first time, and we're still here, and we're going strong.
0: And what is it about Benidorm that you love?
17: It's just how, like, normal it is. It's just...

telescope. Yeah. I'm going to take this on. We don't need it for another 11 minutes, because it's in 11 minutes' time is when the moon will begin eclipsing the sun. But right here, it's the telescope that's going to be broadcasting the eclipse to the nation. We're going to have live pictures of it on GB News as well. But take a look around. People wanted to see it for themselves. Thousands and thousands of people here up at the top, hoping to

0: astronomy here at the Royal Observatory, and now you're here taking part in this once-in-a-generation event, they're calling it. Alan, let me start with you.
1: Yep.
0: What are you excited for?
1: Just to see it, really. So I see the first eclipse in 1999, but I was a small boy, and now obviously learning astronomy during my GCSEs, I know more about what's going on, so I'm really excited. And obviously the next one's not till 2081, so you know, I'm going to make the most of seeing that today.
0: And Kelsey, you studied in the observatory, you know exactly all about this telescope that's going to bring us pictures of the eclipse to the nation. What does it look like inside? What can people be imagining?
2: It's literally something that you've never dreamed of seeing before. Things you see on the internet, the photos that you see on the internet, you think, well, you're not going to see that in real life, but you really do. It's so up close and real, and you can see every single bit of it and the changes and from the beginning to the end, and it's just, it's amazing.
0: And what sparked your love of astronomy?
2: I just love the sky. I love sunsets, as simple as it is, sunrises, the stars, and especially because tonight as well, we get them shooting stars. It's just, all in all, the next 12 hours is just incredible.
0: Alan, what about you? Do you reckon it was seeing that eclipse all those years ago?
1: Yeah, I think so. Being a young boy and, you know, it was about 11 o'clock in the morning and seeing everything just go dark just amazed me, and I've never stopped looking up.
0: Amazing. Well, thank you so much, both
1: thank
0: of you.
1: Thank you.
0: The time now, let me just check, it's 6:09. So in 8 minutes' time, that eclipse will begin here. It will reach its peak point of over 91% eclipsed at 7:13. So, Dawn, I'm going to put my glasses on.
3: Try to. Very, very fetching. Will, thank you so much. Jack, where are your glasses?
4: Here they are. Don't get me wrong, Dawn. It has been one hell of a struggle to find these. I had to get them from a man in a shed, quite literally in Falmouth on the quay yesterday. He'd gone on a 200-mile round trip to Exeter to buy 600 pairs to sell them because nobody else seemed to sell them here. There was signs in the window saying, we don't sell eclipse glasses. Don't bother to come and ask us if we've got any. So people have been really queuing up to find them. Of course, I've got mine. These are the official ones, because, of course, be careful, because there are some dodgy ones out there. But we're here on Falmouth Beach, because it's not just the solar eclipse that people are going to be treated to. It's going to be an air show with some Royal Navy parachutists and acrobatic air teams. It's going to be quite something in the next kind of 15, 20 minutes or so when that gets going. I was speaking to the town mayor a little bit earlier on, who was worried that they were going to suddenly start to lose sight of each other, because, as Will rightly said, in about 10 minutes time we're going to start to see the moon start to eclipse. But let's speak to a couple of young people who definitely wouldn't have been around in 1999. Their mums are watching, filming them as they're going to about to be on the telly. Connie and Milo, talk to us. I mean, you wouldn't have been around in 1999 for the last eclipse, but how excited are you for this today?
5: We're very excited for the eclipse.
4: Yeah, and have you got your glasses already and sorted?
5: Yes, we queued an hour for it.
4: An hour?
5: Yeah.
4: Just to be able to see this. Now, have you kind of always been interested in space, or is it just one of those things because it's an occasion?
5: Yeah, it's like really cool and there's a lot out there, so yeah, it's really cool.
4: And of course there's going to be a lot of shooting stars and things as well, that kind of famous kind of shooting star shower over the next kind of couple of nights as well. Milo, come in a little bit closer so we can talk to you. How excited are you for today?
6: We're excited to see the eclipse, yeah.
4: Yeah? Have you got your glasses ready?
6: Yeah, I do.
4: Yeah? Now, you probably will hopefully be around for the next one, because the next proper one's going to be like 2090. It might be a bit too soon for me, so you might be lucky to be able to see two eclipses in your lifetime. I mean, it's quite cool, isn't it, being able to actually put on glasses and look at the sun?
6: Yeah, it is.
7: Yeah.
6: I can't wait.
4: Yeah, and Connie, I mean, you've had a lovely day kind of on the show to look forward to as well. It's quite something to be here in Falmouth. Do you live here or holiday or?
5: No, we came last week for the week to see it.
4: Perfect. So come here especially. Thank you so much, guys. Connie and Milo, thanks for joining us. Around us, Dawn, how packed this beach is, ready for this air show, of course, and then the eclipse a little bit later. We're going to be moving around the corner so we can get a clear view of the sun. We've even got a special filter, special glasses for the camera, so we don't ruin that as well. But as Will says, if we are, what, now 5 minutes to go to the eclipse, better get my glasses on too.
3: Thank you so much, Jack. And I have to say, you both look terribly dashing in your glasses. That is national reporters Will Godley and Jack Carlson on Eclipse Watch there in Greenwich and down in Cornwall. And we are showing you live pictures now from Norway as the eclipse is starting in Norway. You can see it there. Obviously, I'm going to have to say, and you probably are sick of everyone saying it now, but do not look at it directly. It will fry your retinas. You won't feel it, but it's not a good thing, believe me. OK, now, that is going to be covered throughout the show.

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1: Bev Turner, why is Britain worth fighting for and celebrating?
2: Well, having spent, you know, nearly a year now in America, I'm always interested to see what other people think about the UK. Americans always talk to me about our history. When President Trump had the state visit, he obviously went away and thought everything that King Charles has, he wants a bit of that, a new ballroom, etc. And I think personally, for me, it's about we are the mother of all parliaments, so that history is real, law, the rule of law, and also our sense of humour.
3: Can I tell you one of the things I think is so great about Britain? And

0: They get a lot of flack, but I think our royal family is fantastic. When I saw that image of the Queen earlier, I had a lump in my throat, because we all miss her, don't we?
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2: Nursery rhymes are sexist and they are reinforcing gender stereotypes. This is according to academics in Pakistan. They've issued this warning to parents, saying that some nursery rhymes could reinforce gender stereotypes and they need to be cautious about singing them to their children.
3: It is absolutely absurd.
2: It's pretty bonkers.
3: It's absurd. Which one's the most sexist one?
2: So Jack and Jill Went Up the Hill is problematic because it places the male character first.
3: That's because
2: symbolising leadership.
3: Jill rhymes with hill and Jack doesn't. What do these academics in Pakistan not understand?
2: No, it's a fantastic point. Also, Little Miss Muffet in Little Bo Peep portrays femininity as emotionally weak because a spider frightens her.
3: Oh, for goodness
2: sake. And the fact that she doesn't know where to find them implies confusion and dependence.
1: The People's Channel. 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Every day from 6 a.m.
2: British engineering giant JCB's bid to set a world hydrogen land speed record is surging ahead in Utah, isn't it?
4: Yeah, the company unveiled it seemed to set the record with its JCB Hydromax car.
2: Well, Ben Leo, our GB News chief US correspondent, had the time of his life, didn't he? And he sent this report from Utah.
5: Welcome to one of the flattest places on Earth. GB News is here at the Bonneville Salt Plains in the great state of Utah in America to witness British engineering history. Later today, JCB is bidding to break the hydrogen-powered land speed record in a car of their own making for the first time in nearly 20 years.
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6: Hello, welcome back to Jubes & Co with me, Dawn Neeson, tonight. Just a quickie before we get started. George, it's your birthday today. Wishing you a very happy birthday from everybody at GB News. But the really important thing about today, sorry, no disrespect, George, is that the UK is witnessing a once-in-a-generation solar eclipse. But where are Brits across the country heading to witness the event? Well, you've got to be careful how you witness it. So let's talk now to science broadcaster and author Mark Thompson. Mark, I'm sorry, I'm getting quite excited. This is actually genuinely quite impressive. And the fact that I'm actually sitting in the studio and you're outdoors probably enjoying it is not at all making me angry. Mark, this is, as we keep saying, a once-in-a-generation thing. So what is actually happening? What are we witnessing here?
7: So the Earth takes a year to go around the Sun, which you're probably familiar with. The Moon takes about a month to go around the Earth. And on occasions, the three things line up. So we get the Sun, the Earth and the Moon all in a line. When the Moon passes between the Earth and the Sun, it blocks out a bit of the Sun and we see a solar eclipse. Now, whether it's completely obscured, we see a total eclipse. And if it's only partially obscured, like we're getting tonight from the UK, then it's classed as a partial eclipse. And we did have a partial eclipse a few years ago, but nothing as spectacular as this one. I can see some wonderful cloud scooting across that image that we're seeing just there as well.
6: Yeah, it is. And what effect is it going to have? I mean, obviously it's going to get darker, but I was reading about birds will stop singing, thinking it's time to go to bed, etc. It's very confusing for wildlife.
7: Yeah, it is. Unfortunately, from the UK, it probably won't go all that dark. Now, even though we're going to lose about 95%, maybe a bit less the further north you are, there'll still be 5% or more of the sun visible, and that's enough to still produce a heck of a lot of light. So actually, for most of the UK, most people will probably, if they didn't know it was happening, they must have been locked away for a few days. But if you don't know it's happening, you're probably not going to notice it because it's only going to get like an overcast day during the maximum phase of the eclipse. And we're going to, the only time you normally get the effect of the animals reacting is when you get a total eclipse, which we don't get here from the UK, unfortunately.
6: OK. Are we due a total eclipse, Mark? I mean, it keeps saying it's a once-in-a-lifetime effect, but...
7: Yeah, it's about 60-odd years away now, so we've got a little while to wait, I'm afraid. There are more partial solar eclipses coming along, but nothing quite as significant... Well, not significant, but nothing as quite as spectacular as this one. We've got eclipses coming up where maybe 20% of the sun gets obscured, maybe 40%, but nothing quite like the 90% we're seeing here today.
6: OK, and just quickly, Mark, we have to keep telling

0: people. Why shouldn't you look at it with your naked eye? Or sunglasses, for that matter?
1: Yeah, it's very simple. The sun chucks out loads of radiation, not just visible light, but ultraviolet and infrared radiation. And all of those can damage your eyesight, even though just about 5% of the sun is still visible. That can and does cause problems for the human eye. It can cause cataracts later in life from the UV radiation, and it can cause problems with the retina in the macula, the central part of the vision. So it can and does cause problems. So I really would urge people, please do not risk it. Don't look directly at the sun. Just use eclipse glasses if you've got them. If you haven't, go down the colander route where you can pass the sunlight through the colander's holes and onto a piece of paper. Perfectly safe and easy to do.
0: OK, Mark, thank you so much for joining us tonight. And wise words indeed. That is our science broadcaster and author, Mark Thompson. The safest way to watch eclipse is to sit indoors and watch GB News, as you can see on your screen now. That is not what GB News national reporter Jack Carson is doing. He is actually down in Cornwall for us. Jack.
2: Hello, thank you very much, Dawn. I mean, it is quite incredible that even in, say, the, what, 10, 15 minutes since you were last talking to me, even more of the sun now covered by the moon. It's incredible how quickly, and we're having to kind of like constantly like rearrange the position on the camera because, of course, the sun is still in its kind of setting orbit as we see it, but then the moon is kind of coming across, and it's where you've just been speaking there about how these orbits meet, and it's just quite incredible. I mean, I've never kind of been the biggest kind of fan of the stars or whatever it might be, but I don't think you can really help not being when you get this kind of occasion. As you've just been talking about there, it's going to be really another 60 years since we next kind of get an eclipse of this kind of scale. So it's just quite incredible. And it's amazing how bright it still feels. Certainly feels a bit cooler here on the ground in Falmouth. It's been absolutely sweltering all day. But already that kind of evening temperature has started to drop. And of course, as you can just see there with the sun, we are getting ever, ever closer. Give it another 15 minutes, Dawn, and we will be even more of an eclipse here in Falmouth in Cornwall.
0: Yeah, thank you so much for that, GB News national reporter there, Jack Carson, down in Cornwall for us. OK, so now we wouldn't be GB News if we didn't have Doogie BT in Benidorm at this time of year, would we? Doogie, what's going on there with the eclipse?
3: Well, we're actually standing up on top of a hill, and we actually couldn't go any further up the hill because they're afraid of wildfires and so forth starting because the grass is very dry up there. So we're actually at the side of a road just looking out, right out across Benidorm. There are quite literally thousands of people lining this road the whole way up it to have a look at the spectacle. Quite obviously hard because, I mean, the camera just won't go.
0: Oh, Doogie, I think you're...
3: But at this minute in time, if you look through those specialised glasses, it's just about...
0: Doogie, unfortunately,
3: the moon is just
0: have...
3: going about across it somewhat.
0: Doogie, sorry, my lovely, we're having trouble with your connection there. Obviously, the solar effect is happening to Doogie's connection. Either that or he's got one hell of a hangover. Can't hold his mic up. He's having a wonderful time out in Benidorm. I think you'll agree with me. OK, I've still got a wonderful panel in the studio, Sebastian Salick and Lyndon Kemp-Karen. First of all, Sebastian, what's your star sign?
4: I'm a Sagittarius.
0: Oh, snap. Yeah, our birthdays are quite close, yeah. Aren't they? Lyndon?
5: Aquarius.
0: Ah, well, evidently, if you're a Leo, this is meant to be very lucky for you, but it's okay. Good for all star signs, and you're meant to make a wish.
4: Ooh.
0: So, seeing as your marriage is coming up, you're getting married soon, I think that will be a good wish to make. But it is amazing, and we are showing you live scenes there, and it is the most you're going to see until around about 2081. I mean, Lyndon, it is incredible, isn't it?
5: Do you know, I can't go through tonight. I can't keep hearing the word total eclipse and not think of the late, great Bonnie Tyler.
0: Bonnie Tyler.
5: It's going around in my head now. I've got an earworm of what that wonderful song. But it is magnificent, isn't it? I mean, you can't help but get a little bit excited by such an amazing natural phenomenon. And I was thinking about my chickens. I was a bit disappointed that Michael said it's not going to get that dark.
0: Yes, no, I was a bit surprised by that. It's just going to be more like a grey autumnal
5: exactly,
0: day.
5: Exactly, because I'm imagining my little chickens putting themselves to bed around about now, thinking it's dark, it's bedtime, because they're quite clever. They do that. They pop themselves in their coop and then you go and shut the door.
4: But in 1999, it did get dark, didn't it? I seem to remember.
0: It was very cloudy.
5: Yeah, I mean,
0: you were about, what?
4: I was seven, I'm afraid.
0: Oh, right, OK.
5: So young.
0: You are so cancelled already, Sebastian, for lots of reasons, to be honest with you.
4: In the first block, don't worry.
5: But bizarrely, you're getting married in 2 weeks' time. Yeah. I got married 2 weeks after the last solar eclipse in 99. Oh. Isn't that bizarre?
4: Wow.
5: So if your marriage is

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1: 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UK only. Entrance must be 18 or over. Lines close at 4 p.m. on the 21st of August. 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Entries will be pooled. 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
11: A very, very good evening to you. Welcome to a very, very special edition of GB News Tonight, an Eclipse special. Are you ready? Because in just 13 minutes' time, we will witness the fullest eclipse in an entire generation. We've not seen a spectacle of this magnitude since 1999, when Tony Blair was in power, ladies and gentlemen. So strap yourself in. We'll bring you all the very latest on this extravaganza from every single angle. Let's start with Jack Carlson, our man down there in Falmouth in Cornwall, the best view in Britain. Jack.
12: Well, it is already an incredible spectacle here, Martin. It's the moon is covering about two-thirds of the sun already. You can start to feel the chill in the air. You can start to feel the darkness come here in Falmouth in Cornwall. We're going to get a 95% total eclipse. We'll bring you that in the next 15 minutes.
11: Magnificent stuff there, Jack Carlson, down in Falmouth. Live pictures on your screen you can see now of that total eclipse nearing its zenith. As you can see on your screens, the sun is not far away from being totally eclipsed. That moment not far off now. And also, the world carries on in other news tonight.
13: Cannot have a situation where it's only the poorest communities in the country that receive, you know, all of the dispersal of refugees and asylum seekers.
11: As the Prime Minister Andy Burnham today faces the wrath of almost 50 top cops over the early release scheme, as well as the rage of locals amidst the migrant HMO meltdown, is Andy Burnham finally feeling the burn? That's all to come. Plus, we've got an exclusive on the fact Andy Burnham now holds a dubious record of the highest number of illegal immigrant arrivals per day in history. That's all to come, though. First is the big news you've all been waiting for. Welcome to the show, a very, very special solar eclipse live version of the show. Ladies and gentlemen, our beautiful GB News viewers, let's get started. Look at that, a plethora of images from around the world now. We are 10 minutes, just under 11 minutes away now from the total eclipse. The sky is about to put on a very, very special spectacle. The moon has begun its slow, almost imperceptible journey across the face of the sun. Now, it's a spectacle that will only last a few moments, but one that has fascinated humanity for thousands of years. Tonight, we leave the politics, the arguments, and all of the noise behind, well, at least until half past. And we simply look up to the heavens where the magic happens, because somewhere above us, on a scale almost impossible to comprehend, the moon is now passing between us, planet Earth, and the sun. Now, depending on where you are in Britain right now, it will reach its fullest at slightly different times, and the map on your screen now shows where you might be able to expect to see the biggest spectacle. It starts, of course, up there in the north, Inverness. It comes right the way down to the south coast. Best place to see it, I'm told, are the Isles.

0: sales of Silly. Full totality then is down in Spain around about 7:30 p.m. this evening. But our countdown clock tonight will be taking us to 7:13 p.m. in 10 minutes' time exactly, not long to go now. So magnificent thing to look forward to. And I'm delighted now to be joined in the studio by Per Wimmer, the astronaut, the entrepreneur, and the space advocate. Per, you've put a significant amount of your money in the fact you would like to be into outer space. You want to become an astronaut. This is a moment where space comes to Earth. It allows us to enjoy the magnificence, the endless spectacle of the stars, of the sky, of the sun. Tell us what it means to you.
1: It means a lot. I mean, and it means a lot to everybody. And this is the beautiful thing about what the universe can produce. When the maths are aligned and the astronomy comes up, like on a day to day, it truly inspires a lot of people to take time off, go and watch this, because it is so unique. It is truly unique what we're seeing here. For me, being a future astronaut, I mean, I've been aware of all this for a long time, and, yeah, and we read about it, we do it, and ultimately I'm going to go up there and check it out. So for me, it's even further boost to the rocket to go up there into space and see everything a little bit closer. But for now, today, we're going to watch it here from Earth.
0: We can see live pictures on our screen now. That's from the Royal Observatory, of course, at Greenwich, one of the best places in London to watch it. Of course, we've had our man Will Godley there today. You can see their pictures on your screen. And of course, special telescopes are required, special sunglasses are required to look at this. You can't just go out there and start stampeding towards it using a pair of regular sunglasses. That would be dangerous. But look, as it sweeps down from the north in Iceland, in Reykjavik, we saw it coming down as the moon moves its way. The dynamics are pretty clear, Per. We have the sun over there, we have the Earth here, the moon interjects and casts its magnificent shadow.
1: Absolutely. And it's pure magic when it does happen. The funny thing, the reason why it happens so rarely is because the orbit of the moon around the Earth is actually tilted slightly by 5%, which therefore means it's not a perfect thing. Otherwise, we would have a solar eclipse every new moon. So it would be very often. It doesn't happen so often. In fact, on average, a solar eclipse happens every 18 months somewhere on Earth.
0: Yeah.
1: But if you look at a specific point on Earth, whether it's London or Paris or whatever, on average, that only happens every 400 years. So this is a quite rare occurrence. I know that here in Britain, we're going to have the next partial or almost full eclipse in 2081 and a very not good one in 2090.
0: Yes.
1: So we're actually quite blessed here in the UK because last one was 1999. I remember that. I was standing out in the street looking up with my glasses, special glasses on. So we're actually getting a little bit more than our fair share of solar eclipses. But if you are one of these enthusiasts, and there is a very big group of this, to travel around to the solar eclipses, you can actually catch one every 18 months somewhere in the world.
0: The kind of eclipse chasers who are chasing this all around the planet, trying to enjoy this very, very special celestial moment. Well, somebody who's blessed with one of the best views in Britain is our man Jack Carson down there in Falmouth. Jack, we've been speaking with you throughout the afternoon, and you were telling me about a local entrepreneur, a geezer who's been setting those special specs at probably something of a nice markup. He'll be enjoying the eclipse in the Caribbean at this rate. But Jack, let's get to you. That creepy celestial, strange half twilight creeps upon us. Tell us what you're seeing there down in Falmouth.
2: It's just honestly, I'm partly lost for words, Martin, because it's just incredible. This is the first time I've ever seen something like this. It's almost like it's the wrong way round. We're seeing the sun in this kind of moon lunar-like crescent. It's just incredible. And another thing, it's incredible how quickly it's happened from kind of 20 past six when we first started to see it creep in, and then it's just kind of gone in the last kind of 45 minutes, half an hour, and even in the last few moments, Martin, from of course, you know, when I spoke to you at 7 o'clock to now kind of 5-10 minutes later, it's just creeping and creeping closer and closer. And what is visible as I just kind of look away from the sun now around us is how many people are around us sticking their glasses on that they've been lucky enough to find, but also the atmosphere has got, it has been absolutely boiling all day, non-stop all day, but how cold now

0: My God, that's amazing. Most of the sun is now covered by the moon, a corona around the top. It looks incredible. I can describe it as looking like a kind of, it's a kind of a golden rim with most of it covered, most of the sun covered by the moon. It looks absolutely amazing.
1: There we are. I gave those spectacles back to the person who lent them to me. I want to thank Elizabeth Dunkley for taking those images there, one of our producers doing a bit of extra camera work for us. Now, send me your photographs of how you mark the occasion and we'll get back to them later. But now I'm joined by Will Godley in Greenwich and Jack Carson in Falmouth and maybe later Dougie Beattie in Benidorm if we can get to him. So to you first, Will Godley, I heard your conversation there with Martin Daubney about the cricket landing on your shoulder, the birds stopped tweeting in the trees. It was a really unifying moment, wasn't it? A random moments, a burst of applause from people watching.
2: Absolutely, and in fact, just now at 6 minutes past eight, Chris, we had the final eruptuous round of applause as the eclipse finally finished, the moon no longer eclipsing the sun, and it was that really just one of the cheers that brought people together as thousands here watched not only the eclipse but birds go back into the trees as they were thinking it was nighttime before then after the eclipse. Tweeting their dawn songs. Well, let's speak now to some people who are watching the eclipse. Let's find out what you thought about it. What did you make of it?
3: Well, it's been a spectacular event. First of all, because there's a grand international crowd in here, I was able to talk to some of your colleagues, actually from 7 News Australia. I was able to talk to some folks from Canada. I was able to talk to hobby physicists and professional physicists. So for me, it's been an amazing event.
2: And you guys over here, you're all studying physics. You're going to go off to study that at university. What did you guys make of what you saw?
4: I mean, it was brilliant. We did our exams recently, and you sort of lose a bit of the love for the subject, but by seeing it in action, it kind of brings a lot of joy.
5: Sure, yeah, of course, and like I don't know, just the feeling of like seeing something that I'm studying in reality is incredible.
2: And you had this amazing contraption. How did that work? You were holding basically a cereal box up in the sky.
5: Right. So that was a pinhole camera. I saw the mechanism how to do that in the JPL NASA website. So with this thing, basically there is like a hole in which the light shines through, and you can see when the moon passes through near the sun. And basically, yeah. So you can observe the eclipse without eye damage, the three.
2: Amazing. And you had one of these glasses like I had. Just an amazing view, isn't it?
4: Yeah, all you see is just the sun with the little slice taken out of it, and it's incredible.
2: Okay, amazing. Well, thank you so much for joining us. So many people here enjoyed the eclipse. People now filtering out. It was an absolutely fantastic event.
1: Well, Will Godley, thank you for that. Those eyewitnesses in Greenwich, of course, the heart of Greenwich Mean Time. Now to my next guest, Jack Carson. You're on the south coast in Falmouth. How was it for you?
6: Just absolutely amazing, Chris. I got a pair of these sought-after solar eclipse glasses from a guy down on one of the Falmouth quays yesterday. He took his quite spectacular for those people on his boat, but he was going back and forth from Exeter to try and get hundreds and hundreds of glasses because there seemed to be nowhere really in Falmouth to be able to buy them in person. So he was trying to be the saviour for so many people's solar eclipses, and certainly I think I need to pay him a bit more money for what these glasses, as you found out for yourself, Chris, allow you to see, just being able to see that all of the kind of the light of the sun kind of taken away so you could see the outline of that moon. It was just absolutely fantastic. And what was so special about watching it here in Falmouth is we got one of the highest percentages of totality. So we got just over 95% of the moon covering the sun. It was quite special to watch it here down in Cornwall, here in this part of the world. And also just the feeling of it. So when, it was at that kind of 95% totality, how there seemed to be kind of a chill in the air. There seemed to be a quiet. We've now got kind of the the birds kind of circling all around us over our heads, kind of probably wondering a little bit what's going on. Why did the sun suddenly go away for five minutes, 10 minutes, almost in full, and then kind of come out again from nowhere? So it was quite incredible. We spoke to the town mayor of Falmouth earlier on, Councillor Alan Jewell, who was telling us about how back in 1990.

0: 1989, when the last kind of big solar eclipse happened here in the UK, he was running a dairy farm, and all the kind of the cows laid down. And we were speaking to one gentleman, all the pheasants kind of ran out of the fields back to home to sleep. So it's just quite an incredible kind of seeing it within nature and witnessing it, and you kind of realise your own kind of, I suppose, mortality, realising that the next kind of time we're going to get this is going to be 2090. So, you know, 60 plus years from now is going to be the next time that here in the UK you're going to get the same kind of chance. So we were speaking to one gentleman about 5 minutes ago, and he was just saying how beautiful it was, how it made him feel like he was a little kid again. And ultimately, it's this kind of experience today that people will hold with them in their memories. They're going to be thinking, of course, who did I spend that time with when I watched that solar eclipse down on Falmouth Beach, as people here have been doing. They had the air show behind them. They then had the solar eclipse here in Falmouth today. It's been quite a spectacular couple of hours to witness that event.
1: Austin Farmer, thank you for joining us, and Will Godley earlier in Greenwich. I should say that I'm getting feedback here on social media from other viewers of GB News. Not everyone has had the amazing view. Angela Price says very disappointing where we are. Miss Scarlett says it's been cloudy in Lichfield. So although it's sunny in London, sunny in Falmouth and Greenwich, not everywhere has seen it, but we hope you have enjoyed the coverage, of course, live on GB News with Martin Daubeny in his show. Do keep sending in your photos for the eclipse. Tell me where you are in the country. gbnews.com/yoursay. We'll do our best to feature some of those on the show before 9 o'clock. Coming up in just a moment.
2: We have today confirmed that the framework restricting the retail sale of those disposable barbecues is being extended.
1: The Prime Minister has concluded an emergency meeting in the Cobra briefing room in the Cabinet Office, where you people meet when there's a moment of crisis, looking at the heat wave, announcing restrictions on disposable barbecues. But is he continuing his habit of arbitrary policy announcements, or are not taking seriously issues that do matter to so many? Of course, the heatwave matters, but the migrant crisis matters too. More of that after the break.
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0: Miss Widdicombe was found at her home on 9th of July, just last month, with wounds which led to her death, with tributes flowing in across this political spectrum. I'm joined now by a friend of hers, the GB News presenter and friend of the channel, of course, Andrew Pearce, who went to today's funeral. Thank you for joining us today, Andrew. I know you're travelling back and it's been tricky with the trains. How was it? It must be a deeply emotional moment for her friends.
1: Oh, God, it was so emotional, Chris. Emotional, poignant, but also funny. And it reflected lots of things about her. It showed what a wonderful public figure she was, what a brave politician she'd been. But there were tributes to Aunt Anne. She was clearly much loved by her family, much loved by her friends. The service was beautiful. It was a full Catholic Requiem Mass. Anne Widdicombe was deeply Christian. Her Christian convictions defined a lot about her life. The choir, honestly, Chris, they were like voices from heaven. And I just felt the whole time, if she would have loved being there. She would have so enjoyed the service. And then at the end of this hour-long service, there was a tribute from her nephew, who's a vicar, Roger, who summed up the view of the whole country when he said, "None of us can understand how it ended like that. And none of us can also digest what happened to either the terrible, shocking way she was killed." But then she was led, she was taken by the undertakers. They walked her coffin into this beautiful spot in the cemetery where she was laid to rest. And it was a great honor for her, Chris. It's very exalted turf she was laid in, where normally lay members of the congregation of Buckfast Abbey, where the funeral took place, are not normally allowed there. But she was a very honored member of the congregation. She used to go to church there most Sundays. And the Dean of Buckfast Abbey told us in his quite beautiful homily that Anne Widdicombe regarded Buckfast Abbey as her safe haven. So what more appropriate place could there be for Anne's final days, her final resting place, to be in the grounds of Buckfast Abbey, which is quite stunningly beautiful, which she regarded as her safe haven. And I just felt as we left, it was some comfort and compensation for her family and friends that she's at peace now. We know that she's already in heaven. We know that. And her body was laid in the most beautiful place, in the most beautiful part of Buckfast Abbey. And they did her proud, and her family did her proud. And it was very emotional, I have to tell you. There were many tears shed, but there was also a lot of laughter, because as you know, Chris, Anne Widdicombe was a great character with a great sense of humour, who never took herself too seriously.
0: You there at the funeral today, Andrew. And just very briefly, we do know there's going to be a memorial service, a far bigger service, I imagine, in coming months. And who did you see there?
1: Well, today there were no politicians, really, apart from the local MP, Sir Mel Stride, who is the Shadow Chancellor. He was invited out of a courtesy because he was a local MP. There were former MPs there, like Sir Conor Burns, who was a great supporter of Margaret Thatcher, yep, of course. But there were no major political figures. They will be reserved for the memorial service, which will happen at Westminster Cathedral later this year.
0: Thank you, Andrew Pearce, GB News presenter, who was at today's day. Thank you for bringing that to us. It's really important to our viewers. Thank you, Andrew Pearce. OK, that's all for me. Thank you to my panel. Jacob is back on Monday. Up next is Patrick Christis. Patrick, what's on your show tonight?
2: Well, thank you very much, Chris. I must just say, I feel very, very emotional listening to Andrew Pearce's summary of Anne Widdicombe's funeral there. And I think he summed it up perfectly when he said that we know she's already in heaven. So may she rest in peace. Look, to my show now. We have got a lot coming your way. I've decided to do some work for Andy Burnham, who seems to say that wealthier areas need to take more asylum seekers. Well, luckily for him, there are actually quite a few really wealthy areas that voted Labour at the last election. So I've been through that. I've got a lot more coming your way as well. We'll have to tune in to find out.
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4: 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Welcome to your latest GB News weather update, brought to you from the Met Office. Well, after the excitement of this evening's solar eclipse, it's going to be a very warm night and a very hot day tomorrow. We do have an amber extreme heat warning in force through much of Thursday across parts of England. But further north and west, there's actually a cold front, and that's bringing more in the way of cloud to parts of Northern Ireland as well as northern and western Scotland. There'll also be some outbreaks of rain that will continue throughout this evening. Some of this quite heavy, actually, into tomorrow morning. Elsewhere, though, a dry and clear night. Southerly winds, very hot air indeed, will hold the temperatures up above 20 degrees in some areas. So a very close night, much warmer than it has been lately. And it will be a warm start to the day as well, particularly across more southern areas, but even across parts of eastern Scotland. Temperatures already in the high teens, very strong sunshine through much of Thursday. And despite all this cloud, it's going to feel quite humid across more northwestern areas as well. The showery rain will continue across the far northwest. Elsewhere, it will remain dry through the morning. Plenty of strong sunshine coming and going. A little bit more in the way of hazier sunshine across the very far south and west. We do have that warning in force for Thursday afternoon for parts of eastern and central England in particular. Here, temperatures are set to climb towards the higher 30s, 36 to 37, possibly a little bit higher than that, which could rival the warmest day of the year so far. But for much of England and Wales, we will see temperatures towards the low to mid 30s, so exceptionally hot for the time of year. Now, it does look a little bit cooler on Friday, still in the low 30s across eastern areas of England. But further west, you can see that cloud pushing in and more of a northwesterly wind, and that will introduce fresher and cooler air. So temperatures will come down on Friday. Some showery rain across more northwestern areas. It remains quite cool over the weekend, but still very...
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6: 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UK only. Entrance must be 18 or over. Lines close at 4 p.m. on the 21st of August. 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Entries will be pooled. 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

0: countries.
1: Which countries?
0: In Germany, it eventually worked. People were, when Angela Merkel took in a million Syrians.
1: That worked?
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0: It eventually worked.
2: But it eventually mitigated the problem.
0: Because they were...
2: They've abandoned the asylum system.
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5: 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Entrance must be 18 or over. 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
2: Okay, let's take a little first look at some of tomorrow's newspaper front pages. The Sun, they go for the Moon. Nice, see what they did there, yes, with the eclipse. The Guardian, PM vows to tackle climate as nurses warn of the toll of heat. Then we've got the Daily Telegraph, Vernon prepared to spend more on housing asylum seekers. I mean, yeah, and the point there is that if you move them into middle-class areas, the reason why they hadn't done that earlier was because hotels, you know, tend to cost more there, properties tend to cost more there, so that's what it is. So, anyway, is it actually just open class warfare? But anyway, most of us in the UK are enjoying a long, hot summer, but every year, a million Brits head to Benidorm. Yes, well, Doogie Beattie is not on a mechanical bull for us this evening. Doogie, how's it going for you on... What night is this now on the Benidorm Strip for you?
3: Night three. One more night left to go, Patrick. And tonight, actually, Wednesday night in Benidorm, is the swap-around night. So most people are going home tomorrow or have left today, and a new batch of idiots come in tomorrow. It is absolutely... Tomorrow night will be a big night on the Strip. Tonight, things are pretty much quiet. You can look down there and see. And, yeah, Benidorm changes every single week. But we have managed to find people that will talk to us tonight. They're not in a mechanical pool. They're not bungee jumping. They're actually here. And why I'm coming to this girl first, she's a person of my country. She's from County Clare. What are you doing here?
4: I'm here, it's my birthday today, and I'm also here on a group trip with a group of girls who I don't know. I only met them at the airport 2 days ago.
3: You only met them at the airport?
4: Yeah, I only met them at the airport 2 days ago. This is Natasha here. Her daughter set up a brilliant business, Heshy's Holidays, who brings girls on really great trips every day of the week.
3: And do you always get on? Do they always get on with each other?
5: Yeah, they are. It's my daughter's business. It's Heshy's Holidays, and I take ladies all over the world. I'm a host for them. And here we are in Benidorm. There's only a small group today, which is five. Left Tuesday from Stansted, and we go back tomorrow.
3: We don't believe that you're going to write a tell-all book about how they pulled the hair out of each other on holidays, no?
5: No one actually knows each other at all. No one knows each other. We all meet at the airport. The group chat starts like a week before, and we all get chatting in there about the outfits and where's everyone flying from. Ireland, Manchester.
3: It sounds like one of those other gigs that goes on the Benidorm with the, you know, the geese in the bowl. Yeah. No?
5: No, it's not. No, we've got Thailand in January. We've got Lapland. We've got, like, she's already in Tuscany, my daughter. There's another lady, a tour guide somewhere else.
3: Brilliant.
5: So it's three times a week.
3: Brilliant. And how are you enjoying it so far?
6: I'm absolutely loving it. This is my 12th trip. So a year and a half ago, I decided I wanted to travel. Nobody wanted to go with me anywhere. So I joined Heshy's Holidays, and I'm absolutely loving it. And we actually don't know anybody. We meet the first time, and we're just like a big family today.
3: A family of the youngest member here, I would say. Is this your first time out?
7: No, this is my seventh with Heshy's Holiday, and they're just good vibes, great energy.
3: And what do you do? What do you think of Benidorm, quickly?
7: Benidorm, it's what you make of it, but it's amazing and lovely and great vibes.
3: Brilliant. There you go, Patrick. See, it's not all strange. You could just put an advertisement in the paper and ask for somebody to come on holiday with you and meet them at the airport. Sounds a bit, well, you never know. I might give it a try myself later on, well, see what happens. I mean, Dobney's already, you know, got me half divorced. May as well go with the whole lot.
2: Yeah, I mean him for a penny. The thing is, you could normally say, like, what happens in Benidorm stays in Benidorm, but you televised your own trip to Benidorm, so, you know, you are bang to rights, my man. But enjoy, and I'm assuming you've managed to find a couple of Irish bars out there.
3: Yeah, that was them. A couple of Irish girls, yeah. Well, one of them was anyway, she's born.
2: Irish
3: from County Clare. The only people we haven't found Oh, Irish bar. Okay, sorry, we're going. Yeah, we found a couple of Irish bars, but you know what? We haven't found any Welsh. We found Scots, we found Irish, English, not a Welsh person. They're all in the valley singing. Don't know what they're missing. Welsh people, get over to Benidorm.
2: Brilliant, Diggy BT, all right. Gentlemen, there you go. Oh, Diggy BT, right, brilliant stuff. Oh, okay, okay. So, look, we will return shortly with the rest of tomorrow's newspaper front pages. And I think we're going to zone in on this one of the Daily Telegraph. Burnham prepared to spend more on housing asylum seekers. So we'll go talk to you about that when we come back.
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3: Morris, tell us exactly what is going to happen here this evening.
9: So what we have this evening as part of the wider flat coming to Belfast programme is essentially 2 hours of Northern Irish Unionist Ulster Scots culture, dance, tradition, music. So we'll have got about a cast of 200, and like you said, we're covering flute bands, traditional fife and drum with lambeg drums. We've got a piper in there as well, a couple of Highland dance groups. We've just seen one rehearsed there, absolutely fantastic, and some drum music from County Armagh as well. So it's 2 hours to do an absolute broad brush off the entire culture, and whenever you're trying to piece a show like that together, 2 hours just isn't enough.
3: Of course, yourself spent a lot of time as a drum major outside this, didn't you? I mean, you served.
9: Yes, I did. I spent 23 years in the Household Division. I originally joined the Irish Guards, transferred to the Scots Guards.
8: GB News, the People's Channel. 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
10: Former NBA player Royce White says he's declaring for next year's women's NBA draft, claiming he now identifies as a female for the purpose of playing professional basketball. There he is on your screens. He's 6'8". He's massive. He's built like a brick. You know what? He's the former first round pick in the NBA, which, if you're not familiar with what the NBA is in the draft, basically when he was playing, he was all the NBA team's first choice for them to join his team. He was a quality player. He says he'd be unstoppable in the women's NBA, and has vowed to use the women's changing room if allowed to compete. White, who is seeking the Republican Senate nomination in Minnesota, says he wants to expose what he sees as flaws in transgender inclusion rules in women's sport. And it all comes after former NBA star Enes Kanter, Freedom, also announced plans to declare for the 2027 women's NBA draft as well.
8: The People's Channel. 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
11: Fury over royal funeral plan for shamed Andrew. Should he get a royal funeral?
12: Emphatically not. He is a private citizen. He lost his HRH, title of prince, and also stepped down from Nimbus patronages. He's being, of course, as we all know, investigated by the police. The facts of the matter are that he is in disgrace. As a private citizen, he should most emphatically not get a royal ceremonial funeral. This is a matter for the Cabinet Office of the Royal Household. I can only presume that it's something that they haven't attended to, because there would be public outrage. The last YouGov poll last month, his popularity is 2%. You can't get worse than that.
8: GB News, the People's Channel.
2: Right, welcome back, everybody. Back to the news now. The Times have gone for, on their front page tomorrow, firms fury at 0 hours reforms. Burnham's proposals predicted to pile £3 billion quid cost on businesses. The Eye paper, once in a generation, they go for that picture of the eclipse, the express. Using stairs may cut the risk of an early death. I suppose that very much depends on how you use them, doesn't it? Because, you know, it could increase it, yeah, really, if you think about it. Anyway, let's go for the Telegraph. Andy Burnham is prepared to spend more on housing asylum seekers. So, yeah, this is the story that obviously it costs more to house them in yep, middle class right, areas. So this would arguably just be like naked class warfare, wouldn't it?
13: Yeah, I mean, he's saying that it needs to be parceled round proportionately or some such like. I mean, I guess a good number of us on GB News would say, at some point, I want to hear a plan that's going to tackle this problem at source, not yeah, downstream. Mm-hmm. But I would have thought the approach from government should be to make an offer to local councils. You know, we will give you X £1,000 per asylum seeker you take. You know, based on XYZ. And, you know, let's see who steps up to the plate with the assumption, as we were discussing earlier in the show, that the sanctuary councils will be racing to accommodate as many as possible. But the other thing here, Patrick, yet

0: another headline about what Andy Burnham wants to spend more on. Mm. I'm looking forward to hearing anything about what he wants to spend less on, exactly. Given the country has basically run out of money.
1: If he's saying it's a, quote, point of principle...
2: Yeah.
1: That middle class, us wealthier areas need to have them. By the way, I'm not saying that they all need to be put in working class areas. I'm saying they don't need to be here at all. But what reading between the lines there is he's saying, I don't care about if this costs the taxpayers more. It's a point of principle.
3: Yeah, the quote is extraordinary. This is a Downing Street source telling the Telegraph. He acknowledges, Burnham, that it would cost more money to do it fairly, but that is what we need to do. I mean, you may... basically printing campaign literature for his opponents It's an extraordinary statement.
4: But I can see his point about the fairness of it. Because, you know, it'd be much better to have some kind of cohesive plan that involves more people, so more people feel part of it.
1: What?
0: Feel part of what? Part of what? The migration disaster in Britain?
1: I don't want to feel part of it. I don't want to feel part of having to shield my kid from an Eritrean
4: ground. No. my earlier point is that they are here. You can't just disappear them.
0: Well, it shouldn't be disappeared in the kind of South American sense.
4: Well, exactly.
0: I've heard nothing from this government about quickening up the process, getting that down from 18 months to 18 days, something I've been banging on for ages. No acknowledgement of that at all. Seems to be no urgency in building any kind of nightingale opportunities to house them. Find somewhere basically in the middle of nowhere. I've suggested the Glastonbury Festival site would be a good start.
1: Absolutely.
0: That can house as many places as the entire number of migrants in hotels at the moment. No imagination or ability to pick that up. Just a plan to spend more money. That's what it amounts to. That's what we've got from Andy Burnham after two or three weeks of pondering this. Well, indeed, many more, because he's been known that he's going to be Prime Minister for some time. This is the best they can come up with. Pathetic.
1: Mm. I mean, it just means more money for the contractors.
3: Just remember that when your taxes go up on the 28th of October, right?
0: It's because, as a point of principle,
3: it is fairer. It is fair, and by fair, it just means make everywhere slightly worse.
0: Yeah.
3: Right, that's what it means.
0: All must have equal misery.
3: Yes. Yeah.
1: I think, Mike, with my tinfoil hat on, Nina, I think this could be an attempt at vote rigging. There are places that are still untouched by all of this stuff, and, you know, seed a few people in there might swing the vote a bit.
4: Well, you know, he is a politician, isn't he? After all, that's what politics is about, and there may be an element of that. But you have to try and do some form of integration. You can't just ghettoise people in certain areas. It has to be fairer.
0: When you say integration, the presumption will be that we'll be kicking most of these people out.
4: You're assuming
0: their asylum application will succeed. You should go and work for the Home Office, Nina.
4: No, come on, that's not true.
0: We processed them.
4: And what percentage do we normally take? It's about 60%.
0: Well, it's about half or more. So a good number of these people is way too high.
1: We can continue this robust debate into the next hour because we've got a whole host of newspaper front pages to get our teeth stuck into. Thank you, everyone. I'll see you in a sec.
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6: 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Welcome to your latest GB News weather update brought to you from the Met Office. Well, after the excitement of this evening's solar eclipse, it's going to be a very warm night and a very hot day tomorrow. We do have an amber extreme heat warning in force through much of Thursday across parts of England. But further north and west, it's actually a cold front, and that's bringing more in the way of cloud to parts of Northern Ireland as well as northern and western Scotland. There'll also be some outbreaks of rain that will continue throughout this evening, some of this quite heavy, actually, into tomorrow morning. Elsewhere, though, a dry and clear night. Southerly winds, very hot air indeed, will hold the temperatures up above 20 degrees in some areas. So a very close night, much warmer than it has been lately. And it will be a warm start to the day as well, particularly across more southern areas, but even across parts of eastern Scotland. Temperatures already in the high teens, very strong sunshine through much of Thursday. And despite all this cloud, it's going to feel quite humid across more northwestern areas as well. The showery rain will continue across the far northwest. Elsewhere, it will remain dry through the morning. Plenty of strong sunshine coming and going. A little bit more in the way of hazier sunshine across the very far south and west. We do have that warning in force for Thursday afternoon for parts of eastern and central England in particular. Here, temperatures are set to climb towards the higher 30s, 36 to 37, possibly a little bit higher than that, which could rival the warmest day of the year so far. But for much of England and Wales, we will see temperatures towards the low to mid 30s, so exceptionally hot for the time of year. Now, it does look a little bit cooler on Friday, still in the low 30s across eastern areas of England. But further west, you can see that cloud pushing in and more of a northwesterly wind, and that will introduce fresher and cooler air. So temperatures will come down on Friday. Some showery rain across more northwestern areas. It remains quite cool over the weekend, but still very...
5: Today's outlook, cool, calm and completely horizontal. 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
1: Well, on the front page of tomorrow's Daily Telegraph, Andy Burnham is willing to pay more to house asylum seekers if it just disadvantages middle-class people. But something delicious has happened in the last few moments. I cannot wait to tell you about it. There is a particular MP that has been filmed so many times saying, we love illegal immigrants, we need to do more. It looks like they're going to be moved into her area, and already she's come out against it. It's happening already. You love to see it.
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7: 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UK only. Entrance must be 18 or over. Lines close at 4 p.m. on the 21st of August. 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Entries will be pooled. Please check the closing time if listening or watching on demand. Good luck.
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1: all of tomorrow's newspaper front pages tonight now with Late Edition. And the entire European continent has come to a standstill as the most complete solar eclipse in a generation makes for truly awe-inspiring viewing. As you'd expect, this has had a whole host of newspaper front pages dedicated to it. To be fair, I think the best one is The Sun. I mean, this is a gift. They've only got to wait until 2081, I think it is, until they can do this again. But The Sun, the moon. Yes, well done. There you go. We'll be bringing you all of the best moments from that incredible day. But in other news,
10: we cannot have a situation where it's only the poorest communities in the country that receive, you know, all of the dispersal of refugees and asylum seekers.
1: Well, it took two questions from GB News for the Prime Minister to drop an absolute clanger when it came to illegal immigration. Now, Downing Street has admitted that their policy of moving a load of illegal migrants into what you might call middle-class areas is going to be more expensive, but they want to do it anyway, basically because it's a matter of principle. So it's like, yeah, I've never said that. There are now a load of private schools that Labour's closed that they could use, presumably, to house these illegal immigrants. So maybe there was some method to the madness. And I have got an absolutely delicious clip to play for you in a second, because there is one particular MP who has been banging on about it for ages, but I'll get to it in a second. We're also going to be treating you to a bit of this.
10: We have today confirmed that the framework restricting the retail sale of those disposable barbecues is being extended.
1: So it took a Cobra meeting for Andy Burnham to decide that the best thing to do was to potentially ban disposable barbecues and maybe look to ban them every summer as well. So are you ready for the winter barbecue? I certainly am. But Andy Burnham has vowed to tackle climate change. And this comes on the as the Guardian front page go for the fact that nurses are now warning about how hot it is in hospitals. And get ready for this.
13: To shout so much more and say 20,000 is not enough, because what does it matter if we have to wait another week for a hospital visit?
1: That is Labour MP Rachel Maskell. She once demanded 20,000 Syrian migrants coming to the UK. It's not enough! Not enough! That waiting list for a doctor's appointment, don't worry. I'll wait an extra week to get this lump checked. Hopefully the oozing will have stopped by the time that my GP eventually gets to see me. But now, remarkably, she is complaining about housing illegal migrants near her constituency. Gosh, there you go. You reap what you sow.

0: confused about where to send these people. I'd have only done a quick search, but York not only have decided to elect that woman as their Member of Parliament, who could not be clearer that we want more refugees, people of York Central have deemed it appropriate to send her to Parliament, but York City Council as well is one of a list of councils that have made it clear they want to be a sanctuary city. The people of York could not have expressed their views more clearly. I am a Democrat. I believe in listening to the expressed wishes of the local people. York, pretty much top of the list. I think this is just the start, this 1,000. They want many, many more. They have signalled this at the ballot box.
1: Listen,
0: let's send them.
1: Listen to why she doesn't want them. And this is to do with Linton-on-Ouse, of course, one of the former RAF bases that could now house up to 1,200 illegal migrant men. They will not be contained within this base. The village around it only has a couple of hundred people living in there. She says that there's a gender and population imbalance. She points out that putting 1,200 single men into a rural village of several hundred people would instantly create a massive demographic shift. Yeah. She says there's resource shortages, not enough water, electricity or sewage capacity, right? Isolation. She says that gosh, this base is just directly next to a primary school and a nursery. And it's got incredibly poor transport links. So there you go. So are you far right now, Rachel?
2: As you get older, you tend to go a bit to the right. She's really aged recently.
1: I think I saw her attaching a Union Jack to a lamppost just outside Linton-on-Ouse the other day. But, I mean, do you think she's...
3: It's not a good look, is it? I mean, it's the hypocrisy. I can't stand the hypocrisy. If she was somebody who stuck by her guns, fair enough. But she's turned out to be just another politician, hasn't she? You thought she was someone who had principles and...
1: Well, I thought she was someone who was a bit stupid, to be honest with you, and now I've had that absolutely confirmed.
3: Yeah.
1: But, you know, I did, sorry. I mean, this is, you know, you just got to play the tape forward there. You know, who cares if you have to wait a bit longer to see your GP? I care. Massively.
2: It's amazing she didn't see this coming. I mean, like, if she'd never seen a film where if you... Pride goes before a fall. So whatever you say, just think, how could this play badly in the future? And at some point it will. Although, I'm about to change my mind, Patrick. I think this could be some of the best policy moves we've ever seen, because we're now starting to see the birth of what we should be calling NIMCAs, not in my constituency area. Because this will be the big change. Because if you're in charge of a party and you want them to maybe be a little bit more robust with the border, and yet they don't seem to want to vote that way, they want to do speeches about having... We want more Syrians. Why are we running out of Syrians, if that's the speech you're doing? if you do move these migrants to these leafy areas, of course it's more... it's costly, because they live in a lovely area. That's where all the rents are high. But then all of these politicians will be changing their minds, and at some point, play it forward, you might get the Labour Party saying, do you know what, we might need to do something about this border.
1: You know, the beautiful thing about this, Nina, is that Linton-on-Ouse is not even in her constituency. It just borders it.
3: It abuts it.
1: So it's not even that she doesn't want them in her seat. She doesn't want them next door.
2: She wants a border. She wants a strong border between the two areas.
1: I mean, you couldn't make it. Brilliant.
3: No,
1: brilliant.
3: It is classic foot and mouth, and there's no defending her at all. I'm afraid not. No.
0: But you agree, Nina, York, on my criteria, should... I mean, I suppose if you were to do this absolutely fairly, because you haven't tackled the problem at source, it's damned irritating that no government has tackled the problem at source, you sort of say, in roundabout terms, there's 650 constituencies, so one in 650 are sent to each constituency. It's your starting baseline.
3: Yes.
0: But then would you agree with me that places like York, however, we expect them to do rather more? The MP has been clear.
3: I agree.
0: City Council is clear. I expect them to take many thousands.
3: Yeah. Yes, I agree. But before we go any further, can we just state that actually the numbers are 42% down on last year, that the boat people...
2: And you keep saying that. I just for the math side of me, you know, I'm the nerd, that is expressing the rate at which more people are turning up rather than the number of people who are already here. So the second figure keeps getting bigger, but it's getting bigger.
3: The number of people turning up. So we're talking about the flow, as it were. Is that right? Yeah. So people are taking it seriously.
0: Well, you know, but hang on, that's still exacerbating the, you know, if you look at these things as flows and stocks, the flow is exacerbating the stock. So, you know, we're already struggling to house all of these people, and more are coming.
3: What?
0: And the starting point has to be to go through Mark's list of sanctuary

0: like the atmosphere and just the all-round celebration. 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
4: People that have lived in London have chosen to move out because they don't feel... 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
7: Michelle, how do you feel when you look back at that 5 years there, from where we first started in and out of those lockdowns?
8: I've got to say, first things first, I've worked on live TV for half a decade and I still forget to talk into a microphone.
7: Easily done.
8: What can I say? Well, you look back on some of that and you actually forget some of the absolute ridiculousness that has gone on in the last 5 years. And I think you summed it up well. When you go back to that period of the lockdown, the ridiculous control, the enforced vaccine mandates, you could feel like you was just going mad in your own little world. And to me, GB News, we really, really came into our own.
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9: Okay, welcome back to Late Edition. Right, let's have a look at tomorrow's Daily Express. Using stairs may cut your risk of an early death. Taking the stairs instead of the lift could slash your risk of an early death by nearly a quarter, a study has found. It's linked to a lower risk of cardiovascular events like heart attacks or strokes. There were 39% fewer deaths from heart problems, 24% from any cause for those who climbed stairs regularly.
5: I mean, this is so stating the bleeding obvious, isn't it? I mean, come on. Somebody's, wasted a lot of research money, over years and come up with this. You know, you have to keep moving. You can't. Yeah. You can't. If you sit on, sofa. They're going to have at some point a campaign against sofas. You know, the cut down on sugar, cut down on cigarettes, cut down on sitting on the sofa, because that'll kill you as well. So, but it's typical Daily Express. You know, who bless them, their readership of pensioners and beyond, somewhere between 50 and death, and so they're catering for them all the time.
9: Well, they're giving them advice on how to live longer so that they can buy more papers.
5: Well, exactly that. But it used to be, but a decor, they kept the Princess Diana stories going for a decade after her death. They found something that they'll fix on it and they'll just keep pushing it, so it's now health.
9: I mean, I have a lot more time for the Daily Express than Ian, just to be fair. However, what I will say is I don't see what the point of this front page is.
10: Yeah, this is
9: I don't see what it is.
10: This is kind of Jason Arday levels of peer-reviewed research, I'm afraid to say. Firstly, you get the tyranny of numbers. So, for sake of argument, if you did have a 4 in 1,000 chance of dying from something, and doing something is associated cutting that to a 3 in 1,000 chance of dying, you've cut your chances by 25%. They're saying it may cut it by that, but in fact it's just cut it from microscopic to even slightly more microscopic. The second thing, and the reason I always just ignore these sort of studies, is one form of human activity is often associated with a whole range of others. So I bet if you've got a choice between the stairs and the lift, and you look at somebody who always takes the stairs up 4 flights and somebody else always takes the lift, the person who always takes the lift probably

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1: 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UK only. Entrance must be 18 or over. Lines close at 4 p.m. on the 21st of August. 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Entries will be pooled. 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Good luck.
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3: Live from London, England, this is GB News with the story shaping Britain and America. Putin steps up the rhetoric. Russia threatens to seize British ships in a dramatic escalation after their shadow fleet was stormed. But can the UK stand firm?
24: And Russia should be in no doubt about the resolve of this government and this Prime Minister. Our resolve to stand against Russian aggression in...
3: And a total eclipse of the heart. Isn't my producer Kieran a softie? Strangers unite in delight as Britain stops this evening to watch the sun in an incredible display. And of course, we had the best of the best delivering it for you.
25: Oh my God, that's amazing. Most of the sun is now covered by the moon, a corona around the top. It looks incredible.
3: And Caroline Levitt steps down, President Trump's press secretary, to step down at the end of August to spend more time with her family. That's often an excuse that you hear, but in this case, I do believe it is genuine. This was her only a few weeks ago.
1: I don't think there is a secret. You just have to show up every day and keep going. And it really does take a village.
3: And emergency, emergency, ladies and gentlemen. It's a bit hot, but don't worry. The Prime Minister has called a COBRA meeting and now has a solution.
2: We have today confirmed that the framework restricting the retail sale of those disposable barbecues is being extended.
4: I will invoke my right under the Fifth Amendment of the Constitution to refrain from answering your questions.
3: Cancel the barbecues, and I would suggest cancel Fauci at the same time. This is more trouble for the US's most famous doctor. Anthony Fauci's COVID messages are unveiled, revealing some inconsistencies, to put it mildly, with his vaccine messaging. I'm Will Kingston, and this is The Late Show Live.

0: Also, benefits. I've always thought benefits are fine for anybody that's truly handicapped, for the elderly, and for veterans that have been wounded in a war. Everybody else should be working. All of this mamby-pamby stuff and this snowflake stuff with these young people that have, oh dear, all these like emotional issues, it's absolutely ludicrous. They need to man up, or woman up as the case may be, and the nation needs them to be serving the nation and working and paying taxes. Now, as for the fact that you can't cover everybody, of course you can't cover everybody. The savings that we just talked about, being able to just like scratch out on a notepad there, or you said on a fag packet, and most Americans don't know what that is. That's a cigarette packet, everybody. That's the English word.
1: In America, fag is something completely different.
0: They don't know in America. But very seriously, I think this whole thing with Putin, don't forget, he is trying to deflect from what is happening in the Ukraine, and the EU has imposed greater and greater sanctions on the Russians. And what they've done is they've used flagships, and those are the ships where they've taken from other nations, put phony flags on them to try and circumvent the sanctions. That's what this is all about. He needs to look like the big, brave Putin, which is why he was dressed in fatigues, and he needs to look big and bold to his people. That's what this is about.
2: Mally, it feels like with all of the focus on the Middle East and Iran over the last 6 to 12 months, that the Russia-Ukraine conflict has been lost a bit. How are the American people and American politicians feeling about that conflict in Europe at the moment?
3: Well, the debate about aiding Ukraine is still very active, especially among the political right, but it has really been subsumed by the larger conversation about what's going on in the Iran war, because as you might imagine, Americans, we're not great at keeping track of what's going on outside of our borders. But as the Iran war has been happening, it has been tough for the Russians, because the Ukrainians have been able to figure out how to very successfully use drones, and to use drones deeper and deeper into Russia's territory to strike at their gas and energy infrastructure. So I think what you're seeing here is President Putin is kind of backed into a corner. The war is not going well for him. The U.S. just recently actually passed in the Senate, and hopefully it'll pass the House, a sanctions bill to further sanction Russia and other countries that trade with Russia with their oil and gas. It was named after the late Senator Lindsey Graham. So if all of those things come to pass, Russia is going to be more isolated. I do think one thing, though, that could really help us is getting out of the Iran war and lowering energy prices, because the Russian economy is so dependent on oil and natural gas revenue, and that just feeds their military operation, that the spike in the gas prices from the Iran war has benefited them. But if we can get that pulled back some, you'd really see them be squeezed.
2: Hillary, it looks like you
0: agree
2: with that.
0: So basically, you agree with me, Mally. Yeah. No, I'm just shocked that Mally, for once, has agreed with everything I said.
3: I agree with you on a lot of things, Hillary. No.
2: Well, that doesn't make good television, team. So if you can find some areas to disagree on pronto, that would be fantastic.
0: Christo, we will. We shall tonight, I'm sure.
2: I've got no doubt. Christo, to round this out, the United Kingdom at the moment has put forward a defence spending review. You've got a Chancellor who, at least in theory, should be more committed to defence spending. What would you like to see in terms of the rhetoric from this government on national security in the next in the months ahead?
4: A commitment to far greater defence spending far sooner than the end of this parliament. I think the problem, and you've touched on this problem actually as well, is the fact that it goes against everything that the Labour Party really stand for. All of those backbenchers. Andy Burnham, I almost feel a little bit sorry for him, and it was part of the problem that Keir Starmer faced. Not that sorry for him, but a little bit, because there are common sense problems that we are facing, especially here in the United Kingdom. But you have a cabal of Labour backbenchers that it goes against every part of their ideological being to solve those problems in the way that everyone knows that they need to be solved. Defence spending needs to go up. Public spending needs to be cut back. Taxes need to be taken down. Businesses need to be incentivized. All of that gives us money, actually, for defence spending, ultimately. But it goes against everything those backbenchers stand for, and that is the problem.
5: I think you do this intake a disservice. Remember that most of the MPs we have in Parliament came this year, or at least half of them did. Mm. A lot of them were made in Starmer's image, whether we like it or not. And these are people who are
4: sensible, socialists,
5: they're
4: then.
5: Moderates yes. within the party, and they understand the importance of defence.
4: They couldn't
5: need to be spending more on defence. I think they would agree with me.
4: They could not put through even the most cursory of benefit cuts. They voted it down.
5: Again, you're making it about benefits. We're talking about
4: defence. Yeah, because that's about the ideological problem.
5: They have not put their heels in on defence.

0: questions that she would get. But can I also say that I really like the fact that she is unashamedly saying, and I think words to the effect in her statement, look, I love what I'm doing, it's been a blast, but I can't be a good mum and do this job. And I love that she's saying, I'm essentially just going to choose to be a mum for a bit. And I think that a lot of women sometimes feel a bit guilty about that, or would want to put their career first. And so I think that's really refreshing and nice.
1: And Seb, that word fearlessness from Christo, I think, is the right one. I look at so many politicians in this country and I see a fear of actually taking on a debate, of actually putting themselves out there. So often you will have Labor MPs who refuse to do the morning round on GB News. I give some credit to Andy Burnham for doing that interview with Christopher Hope yesterday. But this was a woman who actually did not have any fear in actually taking on hostile journalists and making the case. I wish we would see more of that on both sides of the political spectrum in the UK.
2: Yeah, I think you have to be careful about comparing a press secretary with an MP or another politician, because their skill set is so much broader. There's so much else they have to be able to do. And the cost, politically, of messing up an interview for them could be huge, whereas for a press secretary, it's kind of part of the rough and tumble of the job. That said, I kind of do wish we had a similar role here, and Boris Johnson was on the way to doing it, and it was a shame that it fell apart in the way it did. But I feel like some kind of a figure who could stand up for the Prime Minister, stand in for the Prime Minister and answer questions might not be a bad idea. There's not a lot I would import from America, but that's maybe one of them.
0: But then maybe that's the kind of thing we should be thinking about. The Deputy Prime Minister doesn't really, it's more of a ceremonial role. That could be the Deputy Prime Minister if we had articulate, brilliant politicians. But the other thing...
1: But the problem is that we get people like David Lammy, and so that's Christo kind
0: and
1: of...
0: What did we ever do to deserve that? That's the question. But I think that there is a fear among many people in politics nowadays of having too much of an opinion, or doing so without having checked that they're absolutely right with their notes, and all these things because of social media, because of the fact that there'll be a pile on. And actually what they don't realise is that people might dislike your opinion, but they'll dislike you more for not having one.
1: Yeah, and the success of people like Nigel Farage is precisely because they are perceived as being authentic. Now, again, it is a very fine line where the cost of a gaffe has arguably never been greater. So you've got to be good. But someone like Carolyn Levitt was precisely that. So it will be very interesting to see what she does next. It will be very interesting to see who succeeds her as we move towards a critically important midterms in the United States. But I would end on this segment by saying this was an formidable political and communications talent, and I think she will be missed by the Trump administration. Still ahead on The Late Show Live, ladies and gentlemen. Well, you will certainly get Seb Salik and Christo Fufas, that's for darn sure, and you're going to get a whole lot more, including this. What a clown show. A viral clip shows entertainers performing at a migrant camp in Une Plage, North France, where people are preparing to cross the channel. We'll be discussing that and much more coming up on The Late Show Live, only on GB News.
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1: Welcome back to The Late Show Live. A juggling troupe has performed at a migrant camp in Limplage, northern France, where people preparing to cross the channel gather. The camp is also used by people smuggling gangs operating large dinghies for journeys to Britain. The unusual performance comes as authorities continue efforts to tackle dangerous channel crossings. Christo, yet another example of suicidal empathy on the illegal migrants crisis. We talk a lot about the gangs and how dangerous they are and how they enable this horrific, and I'm going to use the word, invasion of this country. I don't think we talk enough about the NGO sector that enables this. I don't know whether this is specifically an NGO organisation that is funding this, but there is part of a wider network of groups that seem to want to have this practice perpetuated.
0: Well, it's about... Well, firstly, there's a part of me that thinks, well, look, getting you used to seeing clowns, I mean, it'll prepare you for the, you know, political elite that you'll meet when you get to the United Kingdom. So that's quite good. But look, if it is helping, like, you can't... If people are there already, giving them food, giving them blankets, having that level of compassion, I've no problem with, actually, because you should have a basic human need for the things that a person has to have. It doesn't...
1: But it's another incentive to add on to the long list of incentives that we provide these people. Incentive.
0: But it doesn't thrill me that we have to do that or that NGOs have to do that. But if people are there... You know, you can't leave them to just, like, die of diseases and things like that. That is a terrible thing to do, I believe. However, there is a line between giving someone the basic necessities that they need in order to not die and entertain them and make their lives much happier as a result of being there, especially if they are gathering to cross and basically illegally enter another country. That is very different. So I would say that this is very different and not something that I can actually get my head around at all.
1: Seb, yes, I do think that food and free food is, by definition, an incentive. But more generally, what do you make of these sorts of groups that seem to want to enable the illegal practice of crossing the English Channel?
2: Which groups, sorry?
1: Well, some sort of clown troop, but again, I put into the broader bucket of non-governmental organisations that enable this practice.
2: I've only seen a 10-second clip that you've seen, but I did not interpret that as they are enabling illegal migration or seeking asylum. They were people who'd come to Calais to entertain some people who were incredibly down on their luck.
1: down on their luck, they're about to get free hotel accommodation.
2: These are people who are leaving.

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22: Live from London, England, this is GB News with the stories shaping Britain and America. Emergency, emergency, it's hot, ladies and gentlemen, but don't worry, the Prime Minister has called a COBRA meeting and he now has a solution.
23: We have today confirmed that the framework restricting the retail sale of those disposable barbecues is being extended.
22: Yep, ban the barbecues, that'll do it. Elsewhere, a total eclipse of the heart. Strangers unite in delight as Britain stops this evening to watch the sun in an incredible display. And of course, we had the best of the best delivering it for you.
24: Oh my God, that's amazing. Most of the sun is now covered by the moon, a corona around the top. It looks incredible.
22: That was Christopher Hope in the very specialist role of eclipse reporter. Elsewhere, Carolyn Leavitt has stepped down as Donald Trump's press secretary, or she will do at the end of August, to spend more time with her family. This is what she was saying only a few weeks ago.
25: I don't think there is a secret. You just have to show up every day and keep going. And it really does take a village.
22: And more trouble for the US's most famous doctor. Anthony Fauci's COVID messages are unveiled, revealing some inconsistencies with his vaccine messaging.
26: I will invoke my right under the Fifth Amendment of the Constitution to refrain from answering your questions.
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